0: soccer. To Major League Baseball, the Tigers have lost 21 of 25, but they've hit five home runs at Tampa Bay tonight, and the Tigers lead the Rays 8-5 in the bottom of the sixth. For Tampa Bay, Chandler Simpson left after being injured by his own helmet. It bounced off second base, hit him in the face as he slid headfirst into second. The Marlins have lost five in a row, but they're now winning at Washington 4-3 in the bottom of the sixth. Kansas City has lost six in a row, but is winning at Cincinnati 6-1 in the bottom of the fifth inning. Red shortstop Ellie De La Cruz likely out 2 to 4 weeks, strained hamstring. Back to you.
1: Steve, thank you. And thank you for the trail mix advice that I was going to eat a little bit later on. It's the Odd Couple, Rob and Kelvin, on a Magic City Monday. And as Rob just mentioned, we're going to be joined next hour by Alex Monaco. Can't wait. I know Rob's excited about that. What are you doing over there on Twitter, Rob? What are you doing?
2: You know, I had to.
1: What are you doing,
2: Rob? I said I was going to block him.
3: Who is it?
1: Why are you blocking him?
2: Because he's talking nonsense on Twitter. Don't do that. All right. Take your wings and be quiet.
1: Rob G, who talks more nonsense when they get something right?
4: Ice up, son. Ice up.
1: This man right here. He can't talk his talk?
2: No, he can't. Not on our show.
1: So ridiculous.
2: Do it on your show on MSG.
1: Oh, man. All right.
4: Don't you ever talk about me.
1: Don't you ever talk about me. Well, I know who I'm about to talk about, Rob. And that is Set Holmgren. That's why I call him Set, Rob. Ain't no H in his name because he ain't had no heart yesterday. And if I was SGA, it would be beef on Set. Matter of fact, I'm going in his house and I'm taking my watch back. The watch that he got all his teammates when he won MVP again. Give me that AP back. There's no way. It is virtually an impossibility to only put up two shots when you play 33 minutes. Like, you have to purposely try to not do that. You accidentally get a putback. You accidentally get a steal and you go up on a layup. You accidentally, somebody drops you one, a grenade, as they call it, because there's 2 seconds left on the shot clock and you got to fire it up. How the heck? You a third team All-NBA. Might as well call it 23rd team All-NBA. First team All-NBA. He didn't even play defense, Rob. Okay, the offense wasn't there, but at least you were locking up. You played great on Wimby, or you played some defense. You had five blocks, a couple of steals. You can't provide me nothing. And if I'm SGA, I'm beyond upset right now. Because, guys, I'm out here struggling. I'm giving it my all. My best, second best player, J. Dubs, only played 50-something minutes the whole series. Another guy can get his own bucket, and A.J. Mitchell's out. Chet, I need you. You left me out here hanging. That's how I would take it personally if I'm SGA. You knew I needed you. I'm doing all that I can. I'm balling out, 35 points, 9 assists, hitting shot after shot. I need help. And you shoot two shots. Two. And then it wasn't like he went Rodman. Well, you only shot two shots, but you got 20 rebounds. You know, Rodman would have games with 0 points but 25 rebounds. But great, I'll take that.
2: But is there coaching involved? I'm dead serious. Like, seriously.
1: Don't do that.
2: Okay.
1: Don't do that. There's no game eight.
2: But it's game seven. But I'm asking you to sit, if I'm a coach.
1: Yes.
2: Kelvin, I'm not going to sit there and watch a guy take two shots for four quarters. And the two shots, Rob G, were in the first 2 minutes of the game. Yep. Now you're watching the game. You're a coach. He took two shots in the first 2 minutes. And now for the next 46 minutes of running game time, he takes no shots.
1: He already spoke.
2: There ain't no way.
1: He said Chet gave us great minutes, especially in that second quarter. Jalen Williams, the second, not J-Dub, the second best player. J-Dub, the other Jalen, he played great. Rob G, those are minutes that I would want to play. I would want to see him get more of. Right? He comes in. What's he do? He plays tough. He plays hard. He's shots.
2: He's
1: 11 and 10 from him, and he only played like 20 minutes.
2: No shots after 2 minutes of the game. Come on, man.
1: I mean this sincerely.
2: I'm just saying, the player has to be aggressive. But from a coaching standpoint, no timeout. Chet, this is a play. I'm going to get you involved. The next three plays are going to Chet. I'm dead serious.
1: I got to get you involved
2: because you're not involved in the game. And I have to explain to him as a coach, we will not win this game if you're not aggressive offensively.
1: We will not win the game. I don't think you're not wrong. So just put a period.
2: Okay.
1: The challenge with that, or I would push back, is, dog, if I got to tell you it's game seven,
2: no,
1: we
2: get
1: got
2: it.
1: A problem.
2: No, okay.
1: Game three, game four, I get it, right? Okay, well, Just because Wimby dunked on your head doesn't mean anything. Just because Wimby takes it personally against you because you won some 19-and-under tournament you're the MVP and he's mad about it, go get mad, bet, Chet.
2: But the idea that you're like, I'm not going to say nothing to him because he should know. No, I'm coaching.
1: No,
2: Game 7 is on the line.
1: Agreed.
2: I'm going to grab you by the collar and I'm going to say, dude, I need you. The next three plays are drawn up for you. All right, I need to get you involved. We cannot win this basketball game. Dude, you can miss the next three shots.
1: I just want
2: you to take them. I don't care if you make them.
1: He was literally out there,
2: That's
1: Rob,
2: what I'm saying.
1: Doing, it was like a walkthrough. Like they do, you know, we're going to walk through. He would get it, dribble. Okay, give it back to you. Like, no aggression, not looking at the rim, playing scared.
2: That's crazy
1: to me. Beyond disappointing.
2: Crazy.
1: And the other part, again, like I said, 4 rebounds, Rob. It wasn't like he, you know, okay, he was balling out. At least he got me 20 rebounds, 18 rebounds, 5 blocks. You did nothing. And I'm telling you, that's one of those games where NBA fans can be like, it was rigged or something, because that doesn't make any sense. That your third team All-NBA, first team All-Defensive guy does absolutely nothing.
2: And I'm not saying it was fixed or rigged, but, watching that game, you would feel like something's not right about this. This doesn't even make sense. Like, what am I watching?
1: So I call him Set. He is set from till next year, and he showed me something else. Set hungry. And last point, Rob, he went in Gonzaga in the tournament run, no show. 2022, when they were playing the Denver a few seasons ago with Denver Nuggets, no show. Last year in the finals, only 12 a game, down from what he normally averaged, 16% for 3, no show. My challenge with Chet, when I brought this up to you earlier, is that every time I've needed Chet, he's not shown up. That's scary for me, and I'm fielding calls. Because if it was one-off, I give you that. I completely agree with you. One bad game, Pippen had a migraine, stuff happens.
2: I'm just saying.
1: Pippen had a history of playing well, though. Chet,
2: I covered that game.
1: Oh, no, it was Bill Laimbeer still laughs at it. I'm with you.
2: I'm telling you, he got crucified.
1: Mike's still mad about it.
2: Okay, because nobody, what do you mean you can't play a game 7? You know what I mean? Right.
1: You're going to have to take some Excedrin and come on.
2: Right. You were on the bench there, I think he played in the beginning.
1: And then
2: he came out.
1: He said he was blind. It was, beaten so bad he couldn't see.
2: He couldn't see. But
1: at least there was something. Chet had nothing but 33 minutes of zero. He had 4 more points and 4 more rebounds than me and you. Terrible. Right. I'm on the phone right now fielding calls. Who wants Set? That's what I call him. No H in his name because he ain't had no heart. On the way. Big trade in the NFL, and we're not talking Myles Garrett. We'll break it down. It's the Odd Couple on a Magic City Monday, Fox Sports Radio.
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17: All these things, I think, push Russell Wilson done to the back burner. Like Myles Garrett to the Rams, A.J. Brown to the Pats, OBJ back to the Giants. 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

0: series-wise, we've never seen it. But to say that they haven't done something special and really crank it into a mode, okay, they lost two games to the Hawks by a point of pop.
1: No, but I'm just saying, go back to those times, and Kelvin and I, there were people doubting it. We kept talking about what's going on with the Knicks, how come they're struggling against a Hawks team. It was a little surprising, and you got to admit that. When they lost those two games, you didn't look and go, what's going on here?
0: Well, again, with a New York sports team in a New York media market, things get heightened. Things get, you know, emotional.
1: Alex, so, I worked in New York. I worked at the Daily News.
0: I
1: worked at Newsday. You know,
0: team.
1: I know all I about know. That. Absolutely, right. I know
0: so,
1: how
0: yes,
1: that goes.
0: It's just a team. It's just a team and a fan base so loyal, so all in, that they feel it when the team wins and loses. And, yes, to drop a game or two that they shouldn't have, but to correct it in real time. I mean, Mike Brown, to his credit and his staff, what we've seen, Karl-Anthony Towns 2.0, he went 50 playoff games, gentlemen, never achieving more than 5 assists. He had 6 dimes in 8 of his last 10 games. It's been unbelievable to watch. What's upsetting is they're so likable and they're not getting leaned into. I was really hoping you would jump on them because these are two likable teams. I got nothing bad to say about San Antonio.
1: I don't know about two likable. I like the Spurs and Wemby. You know, I made a song for Wemby.
2: No,
1: I'm not that old Go New York, Go New York. I was covering the team when they dusted that off from the 90s. That was playing in 1991 when I was
3: go
1: a beat
3: New
1: writer.
3: York, go New York,
1: that
3: go.
1: Is so old.
0: Shout
1: they
0: out
1: can't,
0: Jesse.
1: They can't
0: shout
1: even
0: out.
1: Come and bring anything new. We got the new hot stuff. Here we go.
4: Everyone knows it's Wemby.
3: Alex, I'm going to be honest
1: we're
3: with you,
1: all,
3: Alex.
1: We're all, this is the Wemby. Where are we, Rob G? What is this? Team Wemby or Knicks? So you guys, because every team you pick, they lose. So your team Knicks, correct?
5: Knicks in six, baby.
1: All right.
3: Alex,
1: so he
3: can
1: picked,
3: I say
1: we
3: I'm
1: were,
3: disappointed
1: were,
3: in
1: were,
3: you right now?
1: They were team, hold on, Alex. They were team Pistons. They lost.
3: Yeah.
1: They were team OKC. They lost. And now they're team Knicks.
3: Well, I don't know.
5: Who
3: is
5: they?
3: Yeah.
1: You guys, not me.
5: I picked the Spurs
1: me.
5: In seven.
1: Yeah, but that was before the
5: okay.
3: Alex, I need you to come at this man much harder. Do you not know what he would be doing to you right now if he won? Are you dissing? See, Al, let me tell you something, brother. I've been doing this show
0: I
3: with him
0: respect
3: now.
0: I respect the high school cafeteria, right? He's a senior on campus. I'm not trying to come. I respect the man. I know where I stand here. I'm happy
3: Alex,
0: to take
3: no,
0: the humble
3: see,
0: win.
3: No, it's something about, Rob G, it's something about these phone lines. People call in and they get all nice and measured and, well, no, I just, no. Do you not know what Rob Parker would be doing to you right now if he won, Alex? He would be letting you have it. He would be tearing you a new one. And this is your chance to do it. Dang it.
0: Listen, man, I'm from San Diego. It's a lot of nice weather I've lived.
3: That's what it is. You're
0: from
3: San Diego. Now it makes sense. You're being all nice and chill. You're from San Diego. That makes sense.
1: It's all good. So how many games do you have the Knicks in a four-game sweep? Is that what you got, Alex?
0: No, I like, you know, I was watching that rebuttal San Antonio-Miami series the other year and or the other day about the 2014 era. And, you know, I saw the 1-1 split on the road, and then I saw San Antonio go on the road, win game 3 and 4. I think it's kind of the Costanza opposite as far as what we're seeing here. A great rest advantage spot. Teams with this rest advantage are 10-3 against the spread in this game one. I like them to take game one. Do what they got to do on the road. They take care of the Garden, which has been protected all playoffs. They go back 3-1, and I think they do what they do. They bury teams when it's closed down Sunday, as we've seen three times in a row. Why not four? The 4-1 Knicks championship. And I hate to say it comes down to grown man strength, but this is 4-5 men in their late 20s versus the Pups. This is just, if this was Saturday.
1: Did you just see what, did you just see what
3: Castle had a normal 20 year old?
1: Wait a minute, did you see what the Spurs just did to the defending champs winning game 1 and 7 in their own crib? I mean, you got to get, this is Wemby.
3: They're a normal young
1: team.
3: You got
1: something special going here, and it would not be a surprise. I have this as the 1999. Finals with the Knicks and the Spurs. No. But I'm just saying the Spurs won. I think they won in 5.
3: Was it 5?
1: Right?
3: Okay, right.
1: Yeah. The Spurs won in 5. I'm going to say the Spurs in 6. They get it done in 6. They take game 1 at Madison Square Garden, and then the rest plays out. But I got the Spurs. Well, I mean, the game one is in. They win the first two games at home and take one at Madison Square Garden. That's
0: oh, my gosh. Do you know that the Knicks' fourth quarter net rating is the at 11 points?
1: No.
0: 11 points?
1: Yes, I do.
0: It's
1: but
0: the
1: teams,
0: best fourth quarter net rating since the 2002 Suns. I'm telling you, the closer, he's Mariano Rivera in a Knicks uniform.
1: Jay and guess Brothers. What?
0: The Knicks.
1: And guess what?
0: I'm just telling
1: the
0: you.
1: Spurs are gonna, you. The Spurs are going to be the Arizona Diamondbacks in 2001.
0: Oh, my gosh. You have to see the signs. This is so much bigger than basketball, too. The Jay Wright, well-coached trio, in addition to Carl Anthony Towns, who's an absolute gentleman from Jersey, and OG Anunoby, top five two-way man, under-recruited and overlooked. It's such a likable
1: team. Yeah, but he lost his thumb, right? Doesn't his finger miss it?
3: That's Mitchell Robinson.
1: Oh, I'm sorry. I was just trying to.
0: I'm just saying, Rob, you could come to the nice side. It's a plus 170 pre-flop. We could get it all back, and then wings are enjoyed for free, and then everybody's eating.
1: No, you know what? I'm just going to – what I want to do is I want to do it this way.
3: Okay, what are you going to do?
1: So I'm going to pay for the wings for everybody.
3: Okay.
0: Wow.
1: I'm going to pay the $100 for the wings, and then when you lose the bet, you'll give me back the $100 to pay everybody their money.
0: Oh, That sounds good to me. And what happens when the Knicks win in a 4-1 gentleman's sweep?
1: Well, it ain't going to happen. I really believe the Spurs are going to win. So let me
0: think. I don't know. You have to think about something nice for me if the Knicks win the finals, my friend. I can't just give you the 100 and no reciprocation. I don't, Kelvin, you will hop in. I'm down for whatever.
3: Yeah, I'm thinking
0: Rob,
3: about this.
1: Rob G, we got a couple days. So we got to. We're going to have you call, make a quick call to you on
3: Wednesday,
1: right, Rob G? Yeah, let me just think about.
2: Well, based on his schedule, I know he's going to work with MSG.
1: Yeah, we'll get.
0: I'll be around. I'll happily pick up. I'm available for a final stand.
1: All you have to do is put the pom poms down and pick up the phone, and then we'll talk to you for a couple of minutes.
0: First in net rating, first in offense, and a defensive production, my friend. They're seven deep. It is such a special time in New York. I'm telling you, gentlemen, it is an honor to be working for the network across the street because it is an unbelievable time for Knicks basketball.
3: I can imagine.
0: Appreciate you guys having me.
3: We're up against it, Alex. Appreciate you, man. Thank you so much. We'll do it again in a couple days,
1: apparently. And guess what, Alex? I'll unblock you. You were at least bearable
0: thank
1: tonight.
0: Thank you. Someone send me a picture of the wings when you guys enjoy them.
3: No doubt.
0: Let's go, Knicks.
3: We will.
1: And all right, buddy.
3: Yeah.
1: I'm gonna buy them. I'm going to buy them.
3: Well, by the way, but I'm mad how nice he was to you. You would have been an absolute jerk to him.
1: Who,
3: absolute.
1: Me? I'm not a jerk.
3: Absolute jerk. Rob G, am I lying?
1: Was he too nice?
3: Come on, Rob G.
2: He's a really nice guy.
1: Yeah, that's not his makeup. Everybody's not like you. They can't be vindictive like you and be mean.
3: Stop looking in the mirror. Last call, get in.
1: Oh, is that me? Let me fix my hair.
3: Right, let me hold the mirror up. Ready? 877-99 on Fox. I told you something about this phone line. Calling, okay, Rob. Okay. You're right, Rob. 877-99 on Fox. Hit
1: it's
3: us up if
1: charm.
3: You want to get in
1: I'm
3: last
1: charming.
3: Call.
1: Man, I'm charm, a charming
3: charm,
1: guy.
3: Smart. 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
5: 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So trash talk away.
1: Kelvin, when M-Drive first came to me, I'll be honest, I'd never heard of it.
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11: 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De'Aaron Fox rewarded after years in Sacramento. Like, they have a fun team here. 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OKC is built for the future. San Antonio's built right now. And you got these draft picks in OKC. 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
1: Is it true that the Tigers can't afford to keep the ace of their pitching staff, Tarek Skubal, and that Major League Baseball desperately needs a salary cap because of these type moves? It is pure gadzookery is the word I will use. Detroit, first of all, is not a small market, right? And they're not some kind of victim of the system trying to hold the man down. That's not true at all. They are small ambition in terms of operations, what they are. That's what I would say. Listen, they were expected to be a contender. They had a playoff run last year in Detroit. They were expected. We all know the story. You like baseball. The Tigers are supposed to be pretty good this year. They got that cheating a-hole manager on that team, and they're ready to take off, all right, and contender for the World Series. And here we sit.
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0: How much is Myles Garrett going to lose just in state taxes to play in the People's Republic of California as opposed to Ohio?
1: Well, I would argue that overall he's probably going to make more money as a member of the Rams because...
0: Oh, you're saying the Rams are more popular? Interesting.
1: Yeah.
0: Okay.
1: Than the Browns, yes, absolutely.
0: There's a lot of loyal Browns fans.
1: I'm just saying that the market out here, he's going to make more than he will doing TV commercials for Cleveland, you know, okay. Used car lots.
0: That's not the argument, though. I mean, I understand, but that's not the argument.
1: What's his full contract amount?
0: We're just looking at this upcoming. It's $32 million.
1: Just one year. $32 million,
0: roughly, with bonuses. It could be a little more. Could be a little less. All right.
1: I feel like Lorena's guess isn't too bad. I don't know. I have no idea.
0: I'll say
1: $8 million.
0: Okay. Well, as you know, we play by the Showcase Showdown rules. And you have both gone over. So gone over. Myles Garrett will lose an estimated $3.5 to $4.5 million per year in state taxes. The Browns playing in Ohio, they have very player-friendly taxes, which is like 2.75%. In California, the communists have the tax rate at 13.3% for in his tax bracket because he's obviously a high earner. So 13.3% to 14.6% is the extra tax. So he's going to pay in taxes an extra 11 to 12% to do the same job. He's going to lose millions of dollars annually in take-home pay.
2: Location.
0: Now, I'm pretty sure he's still going to be able to pay his bills. I don't think he's going to go on like OnlyFans.
2: Where do you think he hangs out at?
0: Not anywhere we hang out at. I'm gonna go. Well, he's not married, but he's dating that Olympic woman, right? The skier, is that right? Am I right? She's a skier.
2: Yeah.
0: You know who I'm talking about?
1: Snowboarder.
0: Oh, she's a snowboarder. Same thing.
1: Chloe Kim.
0: Yeah. No, a buddy of mine said he was at the past NBA season at the Laker game. He loved all the attention he was getting at the Laker game. All the celebrities he was hanging out with. I was like, this is great. Wonderful. All right, it's the Ben Maller Show. And time now for the Who Am I game. This is where we pretend to be somebody else, as we call it the Who Am I game.
3: Who?
0: And away we go. So here it is. And we'll do baseball. Change it up a little bit. So Jacob deGrom, that is a player for the Texas Rangers. And he won his 100th career game on Monday against the St. Louis Cardinals. So 100 wins, right? And this is debate. We'll talk more about it later. This is debate. Is he a Hall of Famer? I am the starting pitcher who has the fewest wins in the modern era to make it to Cooperstown. Again, Jacob deGrom just won his 100th career game. He's in his late 30s. All those Cy Youngs, but only 100 wins. I am the starting pitcher who has the fewest wins in the modern era to make it to Cooperstown. Who am I? That is the question, the answer. We'll get to it, and we will do it next.
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0: one would it be, electricity or running water?
1: Electricity, definitely.
0: Yeah, you gotta, you know, you gotta go with the electricity, right? I mean, that makes everything easier. It's all connected. Let's take a call. Let's say hello to J Dot in Utah, who's on with Ask a Weed Man, our friend Billy from Hollywood, Florida. Hello, J Dot.
2: Hey, J Dot.
3: What is up, man? Ben, Weed Man. Yo,
2: how are you, Jay Dot? What's up?
0: He sounds like he's doing pretty good.
3: I'm just chilling.
4: Yeah, you are.
3: I'm feeling pretty good. I just got done smoking two apple trees, and like, we man know what that means.
0: Attention, advertisers! You can reach this coveted demographic here. Yes.
3: We man. I'm feeling the hell of it. But anyways, when was the last time you guys spoke a cross-faded?
0: J-Dot, go to bed. Okay. What are we doing?
2: What was he asking?
4: He wanted to know the last time you got cross-faded.
2: Never.
0: All right, Bozo the district attorney writes in, and he said, Bozo the district attorney, and says, what's the most romantic thing you have ever done for Lisa? I think Lisa should probably answer this, but Weedman, I want to hear your answer. No, I want to hear your answer first, Weedman. What do you think the most romantic thing you've done?
2: We went to Hawaii. We went to Maui.
0: So you bought a plane ticket to Maui. All right.
2: Yeah.
0: What was that, like 87 or something like that, 86, 85, something like that? Yeah.
2: Yeah, like that.
0: Yeah. Do you agree?
2: Lisa, what do you think?
0: Yeah.
5: The most romantic was singing at our wedding. Beautiful voice.
0: You were writing. The...
4: You really like his singing.
0: You were the wedding singer, Weedman. You were the... Yeah.
5: No, he was... No, we actually... We had a band and a DJ. It was very cool. The original was... He wrote many songs. Original, beautiful songs.
0: Hmm. All right, that's great. Ferg Dog says, what's the last thing you forgot, Weed Man?
2: How can I remember if I forgot?
0: Well, we know the last thing you forgot. You've forgotten multiple things here. All right, let's try it. Now, this is it. We're gonna get off. This is how we get done with this here. This is the last thing, okay?
2: Okay.
0: What is the name of the guy, Weed Man, that has been sending you candy?
2: Perdido.
0: He screwed it up again. Wow. He screwed it up again.
2: Perdido, what are you talking about?
0: It is not Perdido. That is not his name.
2: Perdido.
0: All right, there you go, Wee Man. All right.
2: All right.
0: Well, another week. Amazing. It goes so fast. Thank you, Lisa. Thank you, Weed Man. You two kids. There you go. Just a shocking segment of talk radio. So good. Okay. It is the Ben Maller Show. Time now for the Insta Trivia. So this guy named Jack Kowanowicz of the Angels had a 7.85 ERA in the month of May, this past month. Second highest ERA by an Angels starting pitcher in the month of May. Minimum six starts in franchise history. Only blank had a higher ERA in the month of May in Angels history. Again, Jack Kowanowicz, a 7.85 ERA in the month of May. Second highest ERA in franchise history for an Angels starting pitcher in the month of May. Minimum six starts, only lower than blank. That's the Insta Trivia answer next.
6: You know we have what you want.
7: Yeah.
6: This is no longer a theory. Whether it's late at night.
0: Coast to coast.
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7: And now, Steve Covino.
0: Oh, boy.
7: Uh-oh. Rich Davis. Ah! This is Covino and Rich.
0: All these things, I think, push Russell Wilson done to the back burner. Like, Myles Garrett to the Rams, A.J. Brown to the Pats, OBJ back to the Giants. Better than talking about Jackson Dart.
9: I was going to say,
0: more.
9: Jackson Dart's like, thank God.
0: I know. 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
9: I'm just toast as an
0: that
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0: That was it.
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0: So let us be the show to say, hey, Russell Wilson, you're going to be a great broadcaster, but hell of an NFL career, man. 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
0: Boom, boom.
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0: Jed, which category would you like?
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2: Dang, I would get Mary Jane, but I'm going to take Ironic. 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
0: 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Damn, okay.
1: Ironic.
0: That's a tough one.
1: Mike, pick your category. 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
3: Yeah, I'll go with Mary Jane.
1: Mary Jane. 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All right, everyone hold on. 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We're going to have Maller's Mountain. 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Maller's Mountain Money is next.
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22: Hey, Aaron Rodgers and Joe Burrow and Lamar Jackson are having a farewell Myles Garrett party. Even if you get 2 years of Myles Garrett over 20 sacks. Like, the Rams, and this is what they do better than anybody in the league, is the Rams reload on the fly, and it never hurts them. They never pay the piper. They always figure out, we get a guy for a couple of years, and then we move on. We're never stuck. We draft well enough. We can give up first-round picks like the Rams. Wait, look, they do business better than anybody in the NFL. You put out a video on that. Congratulations to everybody else who I heard talking about it following us putting out the video.
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22: 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And they have gone from, hey, they're one of the Super Bowl favorites, and now they're the Super Bowl favorite. 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
13: So you sign a contract to play 16 games. 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
14: This is all collectively bargained. This wasn't a surprise. It's been in the CBA. So either the NFLPA, which obviously has its own issues, isn't informing players well enough of what is actually in the CBA. Guys aren't reading it, or guys who are part of it don't understand it.
15: He probably is uninformed. 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

0: Bill Miller and you. It is the Ben Maller Show. As we're hanging out with you every night during the week. If you like the show, it's on five nights a week. If you don't like the show, it's only on five nights a week. So who the hell cares? It's now morning time for most. And we're hanging out together. And a reminder, this show has been on all night long.
1: Hell yeah.
0: And it is saved for the archives. 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
0: And away we go. 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
3: It's my responsibility.
0: It's my responsibility. Play it again.
3: It's my responsibility.
0: Will anyone get this right? I am going to go... Caller 5. Lorena?
4: I'm going caller 3.
0: You know, you don't follow the rules here. At least you're better than Roberto, who famously said LeBron James is his answer. Koopaloo.
5: I'm going to go caller number 5.
0: All right. Play it again. Play it again. Play it again. You're on an island, Lorena. Play it again.
3: It's my responsibility.
0: All right. Let's see. Will anyone get this right? Let's go with... let's see here. Let's start out. Caller number 1.
6: Number 1.
0: All right. Who is it? Caller number 1. By the way, if you want to play 877-99 on Fox, if you know who this is, it's our little game. Let's say hello to Joe Schmo, who's in the leadoff chair. Hello, Joe Schmo.
7: Yeah. I thought Lorena would go with Jonas's suggestion, but I'm going to say former trade bait, Yusei Kikuchi from the Angels.
0: Thank you. Hang up on yourself, sir. Do the right thing. Let's go to caller number 2. And this guy begging to be on the air, which you should never beg to be on a talk show. We'll put him on anyway. Hollering James is caller number 2. Hello, James.
8: Is that Justin Jefferson?
0: Is that Justin Jefferson of the Minnesota Vikings? No. All right. First clue here, Koopaloo.
5: I grew up in North Philadelphia.
0: North Philly. Wonder if he knew Tony Bruno. Let's go to caller 3. That would be Austin in Bakersfield. Hello, Austin.
4: Come on, Austin. You can do it.
9: It's Abdul Carter.
4: Oh, is that good?
0: Oh, Abdul Carter.
4: Yes.
0: Austin, you get a golden ticket. You get. Are you a ringer? Wait a minute.
10: Ticket. I've got a golden ticket.
0: I'm calling. Are you a ringer? Wait a minute here, Austin. Oh, my God. All right. Well, you just pay attention. Congratulations. You get a golden ticket. And play it again. Play it again.
3: It's my responsibility.
0: It's my responsibility.
3: It's my responsibility.
0: Well, that did go viral. And to be fair, over the weekend, it did go viral. All right. Well, thank you, Austin. You get a golden ticket. There you go. So you can use that over the next month if you want. If you don't want, you can pass it on to somebody else.
4: I won 2 games today, Ben. This one and the ladybugs.
0: Oh, that's right. The damn lady. Yeah, the girl on the Texas softball team.
4: I'm a winner.
0: It's kind of weird that you ladybug. Who eats ladybug? What do they taste like?
4: They must be lucky.
0: Do you chew on them or just swallow them whole? Or I don't know. I don't know. They put sauce on them? Like,
4: if you swallowed it whole, would it still fly around? On?
0: I know. I don't know.
5: They're such nice bugs. Why would
0: I
5: you
0: know,
5: eat them?
0: Right?
4: I don't like the yellow secretion that comes out of them when they're walking on you.
0: Oh. What about a butterfly? If you eat a ladybug, would you eat a butterfly?
4: Butterfly was my first guess, but then I thought that would be more hard to catch.
0: Oh. Yeah, that would be and a lot tougher to eat. right? There's a lot more, even though it's lightened.
4: I wonder if that would be powdery on your tongue.
0: Hmm. Well, there's one way to find out. I did see big news in the sports ownership realm. Melinda French Gates, better known as the ex of Bill Gates, buying a stake in an NHL team. Do you see this? The Seattle Kraken. So I thought they were getting rid of all their money. She's obviously not with Bill anymore, but she's going to own part of the hockey team there in Seattle. So good luck. We are Bosworth. 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
27: The Seattle Mariners won their seventh straight game, a 10-inning decision over the Mets 3-2. Arizona hit three home runs in a 4-1 win over the Dodgers. Detroit hit five homers and won 10-9 at Tampa Bay. It was Milwaukee 16-2 over the Giants. Miami ended a five-game losing streak with its 7-3 victory at Washington. Kansas City had lost six straight but won at Cincinnati 9-2. Wins for Texas and Colorado. The L.A. Rams acquired defensive end Myles Garrett from the Browns for pass rusher Jared Verse and three draft choices, including a first rounder next year. The Patriots traded for wide receiver A.J. Brown from the Eagles for first and fifth rounders. The NHL Stanley Cup final starts Tuesday night. Vancouver's new head coach is Manny Malhotra, promoted from the AHL. And the Women's College World Series finals will have Texas against Texas Tech. I'm Steve DeSager.
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0: and says he doesn't care. You know, he's looking at those as first round picks. So they're first round picks, which, I mean, to his point, like 2 years from now, when we come around to whatever that pick's going to be for Philly, you're just going to be looking on the draft board going, oh, Philly's got multiple first round picks. All right, sweet.
1: Yeah.
2: And Jalen Hurts, man. I'd say this. I know we're up on the break, but this puts the spotlight solely on Jalen Hurts this year. So good luck, sir. Because, hey, if you ball, you're going to get the call. But if you don't ball, you're going to get the call. You're going to get a call both ways.
1: I will say this. You know, I know he wasn't at A.J. Brown's wedding.
2: He's right.
1: Saved him some money on having to get him a gift, because I don't think you have to get somebody a gift.
2: Gave him a gift, a parting gift.
1: Yeah, there you go. There you go, buddy.
2: Gave him a one-way ticket.
1: Here's a box of Drake May.
2: You could take a train from Philly to New England, can't you?
1: Here's a case of Drake May to go for your honeymoon. Enjoy it. It is.
2: I wonder if Drake May was at his wedding. That would have been as good as Diana Rossini and Mike. We'd had some photos pop up of them.
1: Oh, what if they were there?
2: What if they were there?
1: That was their plus one.
2: Dang.
1: It is two pros and a cup of Joe, Fox Sports Radio, LeVar Arrington, Brady Quinn, Jonas Knox with you. Coming up next here, it is another edition of In Case You Missed It right here on FSR.
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0: at some point, you know. Maybe not now, but...
1: Oh, it is God. Two Pros and a Cup of Joe, Fox Sports Radio. LeVar Arrington, Brady Quinn, Jonas Knox with you. Coming up top of next hour, a little over 10 minutes from now, reunited, and it feels so good. We'll tell you who we're talking about in the NFL coming up here again, top of next hour here on FSR. 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
3: Good thing the guys are here to bring you,
2: in case you missed it.
1: You know, I was going to discuss Steph Curry's decision to join Li Ning. That's his next shoe endorsement. He signed a 10-year deal. It's a Chinese company. So he is joining
4: them.
1: You're
4: the one telling me about this company.
1: Yeah.
4: You know all about Li Ning.
1: Yeah, and it's... quality shoes. Apparently, Jimmy Butler had them, Dwayne Wade had them, and he tried them on, and he was blown away by the comfort, so he's inked a 10-year deal.
5: Yeah, that's what he was blown away by?
1: I guess, yeah, just the comfort.
5: The comfort of my bank account.
1: All the other stuff to come along with it.
5: Them M's connected to that comfort.
1: We're going to do a deep dive on that, and then all of a sudden, during the break... in case I missed this, apparently there's a term called booty do that LeVar was putting me up on game on.
6: What?
1: Okay.
7: What?
1: LeVar, can you explain?
5: Do y'all not know what a booty do is?
1: Brady,
7: what?
1: Brady, are you familiar with booty do?
4: Do I know what a booty do?
1: Yeah.
4: Yeah, I know what a booty do.
5: Oh, God. Not what a booty do. A booty do.
4: A booty do.
1: Can you explain it, please?
4: Are you asking me to explain it?
1: No, yeah, I'm asking LeVar. LeVar,
5: you explain it, Q. I bet
4: no,
5: you
4: no,
5: got
4: I'm not
5: it
4: explaining
1: no,
4: it.
1: No, do not. No, you can't AI it. You gotta actually.
5: I bet you it comes up on AI. It's a real term. It's a real term. It's a booty do is when the front part of you goes out further than your booty do.
4: Yeah. Your stomach. Now, there's other phrases that or vernacular that I've had other people use.
5: Some people use fupa.
4: I'm not going to say
5: the lower part, the fupa.
4: I don't want to say it.
5: But the booty do is different. Like the booty do is like when you got that tire in the front instead of you got that dump truck in the back.
1: Lorraine, have you ever heard of a booty do?
6: I have never heard it called that, but I know. Yeah. I know what you're saying now.
5: It's a real term.
1: it's
5: not unique.
1: Oh, my God.
5: It's funny. I'm tickled how how much it amused you.
1: Because you were explaining to me. I was like, booty do. I don't,
5: like,
1: I don't
5: do you know what a booty do
6: that's
5: is.
6: That's quite a nickname for it.
1: He broke it down so simply, and I couldn't help myself. I was like, I got to talk about this. I don't know.
5: Yeah, booty do's, man. You don't want a booty do.
1: Congrats, Steph.
6: Everyone's beautiful.
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23: The LA Rams acquired defensive end Myles Garrett from the Browns. The Patriots traded for wide receiver A.J. Brown from the Eagles. The Giants signed three wide receivers, including Odell Beckham Jr. In the NHL, Vancouver's new head coach is Manny Malhotra, up from the AHL. At the French Open, Francis Tiafoe of the U.S. lost his fourth rounder in five sets. It took nearly 5.5 hours. The late night ball game went to Colorado with a run top of the ninth, beating the Angels 9-8. Seattle won its 7th straight, a 10-inning win over the Mets 3-2. The Mets offense went 2-for-31, two solo homers. Arizona hit three home runs and beat the Dodgers 4-1. LA's Shohei Ohtani had three hits, but the rest of his team combined only had three. Detroit hit three straight homers in the third inning, five home runs total, and won 10-9 at Tampa Bay. It was Milwaukee 16-2 over the Giants. I'm Steve DeSager.
16: Good morning to all.
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0: He was on part of my
1: them,
0: take.
1: With them
0: like,
1: recruits? did you hear him in the locker room with the recruits? He was recruiting his ass off. But
0: well,
1: go ahead.
0: He said they asked him, they're like, when did you know that Brian Kelly was doomed? He was like, right then. He goes, as soon as he spoke. He's like, that's it.
1: Trying to sound like me. Can't nobody come home, come on down here and get them beignets and talk to the people like I do. You know what I mean?
0: Oh, man.
1: They call me Coach O'Jerome.
0: A damn scam
1: Go
0: artist.
1: Go Tigers.
0: Damn scam artist.
1: I ain't done winning yet.
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0: Two Pros and a Cup of Joe, Fox Sports Radio, LeVar Arrington, Brady Quinn, Jonas Knox with you here. Coming up top of next hour, a little over 10 minutes from now, the great Pete Prisco is going to stop by. We got some questions for Pete. We're going to ask him about Russell Wilson joining the CBS family. That'll be yours here. Coming up, again, a little over 10 minutes from now. Before we get to our FSR IR, though, I want to remind you to check out our YouTube channel for the show. 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Again, that's Two Pros FSR. 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Whether you agree or disagree, let us know what you think. Again, just search Two Pros FSR on YouTube and subscribe.
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0: Dad, who's got it? Who got butchered? Who got in trouble? Who had pizza for the first time in like a month and a half and it didn't sit well? Who had a problem?
2: That sounds like you, Jonas.
0: Oh, man. It was delicious, but yeah, it had been a while, and apparently you got to work up an immunity to it or work up some sort of some strength to deal with that.
3: What do you mean, Jonas?
0: I don't know. It just, yeah, the next day was a little rough.
4: Are you lactose intolerant?
0: No, I don't think so. I don't think I am, but maybe. I don't know.
3: I don't think it would have took the next day if you were lactose intolerant.
4: Yeah, it's pretty quick.
0: Oh, it happens that
3: it
0: fast?
3: It happens pretty quick, man.
0: Really?
3: Oh, yeah. Oh, yeah.
4: Like it's a milky laxative.
0: Okay.
3: Oh.
0: All right. Yeah. Well,
3: that's what you're. Yeah. Yep.
0: Yeah. So that's that was really the only issue I had.
3: Okay.
0: From my understanding.
3: Nice.
0: So, what about you guys?
3: I got posted up while I was laying down in bed, like you know, like Trish was a big man when she played basketball. She posted me up trying to get comfortable, and my back is tweaked. Like I got a tweaked back right now.
0: Really?
3: And I don't want to tell her because I don't want her to be upset, but. Yeah, she backed up, and it was like a violent backup, like a scooch back to get comfortable, and it hit me in my back, and it like I feel like I got whiplash. On God,
2: damn,
3: yeah. Like she jolted my back, so now I'm in pain.
2: Lorena, I know you've got to have something.
3: There you go.
4: My butt got grabbed by a random man who walked past me when I was taking my suitcase to my car.
3: No.
4: Yeah.
3: Did you see who?
4: And I thought it was my friend I was with, and I turned around, and he was like 50 feet behind me and didn't see anything. So.
3: So yeah. You don't even know. Somebody got a free fill.
4: Yeah. It was so fast. It was so fast. It happened so fast. There was a whole bunch of
3: people. Was it a rub or was it a squeeze?
4: No, it was a full-on squeeze of the backside booty cheek. Like. I don't even know how he did it so fast. I was so shocked. Shocked.
3: Dang.
2: Was it just the cheek?
4: Just the cheek?
3: What else would he have gotten a hold of, Brady?
2: Well, maybe he tried to get some crack action.
0: Yeah. Golly.
4: I mean, hey. It's worth a shot.
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22: 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Also streaming on the Fox Sports Pensacola app, YouTube, and Facebook as well. Thank you for making us part of your Tuesday morning here. And I hope your Monday went smooth. Hope you had a great Monday. What a wild day yesterday it was. We have a ton to get into this morning. I'm looking forward to it. Probably the biggest day in the NFL that we've seen since really, that wild day in free agency we had not too long ago, probably a little over a month ago. But just, yesterday, I know you're up in the brand, the Patriots brand this morning, rightfully so. We talked about it yesterday, A.J. Brown. It's more than likely going to happen yesterday past 4 p.m.
23: 3 p.m.
22: 3 p.m., well, central, 4 p.m. Eastern. And it did happen officially, but it was announced about 30 minutes prior to then, a little over 30 minutes before. But, man, even before then, huge, huge deals happening throughout the day. College baseball happening, so I'm excited to get into it this morning.
24: Yeah, this was a really eventful day. June 1st, what a way to get started. You had a lot of really active sports going on, from college baseball, college softball, what great competitions that we've had so far in the NCAA tournament. But the NFL really delivering yesterday with huge news and huge big-time players. We had Brown and Browns making moves yesterday.
22: Yeah.
24: And so, yeah, a lot of moves going on in the NFL. Excited to talk about those and the impact it might have on the league. But nonetheless, yeah, great way to get started, especially on the eve of finals.
22: Oh, yeah, finals eve. I'm looking forward to it. Well, finals eve yesterday, but now officially finals eve. Yeah, it's really exciting. But, yeah, to kick it off yesterday, right after the show, actually, Serena Williams made an announcement. She's coming back to tennis. That's something else happening. I mean, it was just a huge day for news. I don't know what was going on yesterday. Something in the water. But Serena Williams, she's making her return to professional tennis with the Queen's Doubles wild card ahead of Wimbledon. So that's exciting. I mean, I'm not a huge tennis fan, but Serena Williams, a huge personality and one of the best to ever do it. So it's cool to see. Really, yep. It is. So that happened yesterday. And you're right, huge moves all throughout. Mid-morning yesterday, Myles Garrett, he's going to the Browns. So Yeah, he's going to the Rams from the Browns. Jared Verse will be going to the Browns. Sorry, Jared Verse. But we'll be diving into that this morning. What does that mean for both organizations? Where does that put both organizations, you know, ahead of next season? I can tell you what, puts the Rams in a pretty wild place, that's for sure. So,
24: look, I got a lot of things to say about that trade, but
22: yeah.
24: Overall, I think the best way to describe it, it's a win-win.
22: Yeah,
24: I think there's nobody losing in this trade right now. Like, it's a win-win for both teams right now.
22: Yeah, I agree. So we'll save it for here in a little bit later in hour one. But yeah, huge deal yesterday. We also had college baseball happening yesterday. Florida, they go down. Troy takes care of them. Troy wins that regional, and kind of what a year for Troy. I mean, their basketball team making it, obviously winning the Sun Belt, making it to the March Madness tournament. Didn't necessarily compete, but still, you made it to the March Madness tournament. Now their baseball, you know, team, their baseball program, they win their regional, and they're going to the Supers after defeating a pretty solid Florida team.
0: Yeah,
24: I mean, they were 33-29 in baseball going into the tournament. Not a great year. Mm-hmm. Record-wise, but because they schedule so tough, which, you know, we've talked about, that's what gave them the edge to get in. We had five Sun Belt teams make it in. Sun Belt's not a Power Four conference, you know, and I think that just goes to show you how competitive the Sun Belt is. What they're doing is right. They know what to do. I mean, it's really impressive what we're seeing out of the Sun Belt this year. And I mean, that's just kind of what baseball's been. I mean, you had only one team made it to Supers. That's a little bit of a surprise. I thought either Coastal or Southern would also make it, but we didn't see that happen. Just overall, really impressive. And I'm curious to see kind of what Troy might do in the Super Regional. Now they'll take on Little Rock. I think Troy gets to host that region, Super Regional.
22: Wow.
24: So we're going to have a Cinderella nonetheless. It's either going to be a 4 seed or a 3 seed that's making it to Omaha, which is a good story either way. I don't mind it. But I am curious to see kind of how it all goes down and like what kind of breaks down that way. I think, you know what's also really strange?
22: What's that?
24: I think, if I'm not mistaken, I think the Sun Belt had just as many teams in the tournament as the Big Ten.
22: Really?
24: Yeah, I gotta make sure. It's either they have the exact same amount or...
22: that entered the tournament?
24: Yeah, that made the tournament.
22: I mean, you have Oregon. That's there.
24: You have Oregon, Nebraska, UCLA.
22: UCLA, Nebraska.
24: Four. Yeah, it was only four teams compared to the Sun Belt's five. Because then you also had USC. That was it.
22: Oh, that's right, USC.
24: I can't believe I just had that realization. But, yeah, you had a mid-major conference in the Sun Belt have more teams make it than a Power Four.
22: Wow.
24: Yeah. But, you know.
22: It's kind of like, for me, I take it from UWS perspective. I feel like that's good news for UWF. Like, UWF being a D1 team next year. I'm not saying we're going to go make a regional or super regional next year, obviously, at this level. That'd be insane. That'd be incredible, but insane. But to see teams like, you know, maybe Ryder in here or Jacksonville State, another big-time team, but still VCU, I don't know, Holy Cross, Tarleton State, UC Santa Barbara. I mean, I feel like seeing teams like that in here, including Milwaukee, too, gives me a little hope for UWF that maybe UWF baseball can make some noise within the first maybe 5 years of them being D1.
24: Yeah.
22: I mean, is that fair to say?
24: No, it is.
22: To some degree?
24: It is.
22: Like, it's not just completely dominated by, you know, the top powerhouses. I mean, sure, Georgia's going to be insane. Georgia Tech, even, is, well, not Georgia Tech, but Oklahoma and your Kansases and whoever else, Alabama.
24: Well, you know, funny enough, so when you're a fan of a Power Four, your midweeks don't matter because you can lose games like LSU did, right? Mm-hmm. But when you're a mid-major like a Troy or a Coastal or, well, soon to be UWF, your midweeks give you a lot of help if you can put together a quality season. Troy was 33-29, and they got an at-large bid in the Sun Belt. in the Sun Belt.
22: Wow.
24: They got an at-large bid. So that kind of goes to show how they scheduled their non-conference games in their midweeks. That's the big difference maker. I mean, I feel like I always saw – I mean, they beat Georgia in a midweek this year, right? Like, you know, they beat Alabama. They would go out there and compete with anybody and everybody in the SEC, knowing that even if they lost those games, that it was going to help them in the long run. And that for me, was the big difference maker of why they were able to do – they were – like, first midweek was, like, Mississippi State – and then they travel over to Georgia, beat them. Then they go face ECU, then Vanderbilt. Mm-hmm. I mean, yeah, it's just every midweek was utilized. It's like, okay, this is a moment that we can get our RPI up, get our strength of schedule up, and try and make sure that we can get an at-large bid. Because it's tough to win the Sun Belt. You had two national hosts last year in the Sun Belt, right? Yeah, it's just it's crazy how that kind of breaks down. But nonetheless, huge congratulations to Troy. On the other hand, in Florida, I'm really, really starting to get questionable on Kevin O'Sullivan and his tenure. Really think that parting ways doesn't sound all too crazy right now.
22: It was a rocky offseason last year. Look, we didn't even know if he was going to be around this year.
24: Well, that's the thing. He had enough off-field issues going on. You know, he had the situation last year where he was blowing up and yelling at NCAA officials in Coastal Carolina. Just really hasn't been good. Look, I probably need about two hands to count how many times that Kevin O'Sullivan had the best team in baseball going into the month of June and then failed. He's done it too many times.
22: Yep.
24: Now, I'm not saying this was his best team. Far from it. But it had the potential. All you needed was your pitching to hit. But with the way that he pitched these guys, especially in these last two games, dumbfounded. Like Liam Peterson on Sunday night, throwing him back out there for the sixth inning after allowing six runs already. That's a completely on O'Sullivan, because then they score 11 runs in that inning. Absolutely blow up the Gators that game. Then last night, putting in a pitcher who then walks the bases loaded, and then Troy hits a grand slam, they blow the game open again. You not knowing when to hook is what really cost you this regional. So, I don't know. To me, Kevin O'Sullivan, that guy, I think it doesn't sound all too crazy to look at potential other options. He is, yes, I know, he does have the longest active streak for regionals made right now. But, I don't know, how would you compare that to the NCAA basketball tournament? You know, you make the tournament, sure, and that's fine, but you're not doing anything in the tournament. It's just not a good look.
22: Yeah. Well, I like throwing Mark Few out there. Mm-hmm. Gonzaga. Like, he wins, but he can't get over the hump and win the whole thing. If that makes sense or aligns. But, yeah, that's a good point. What's next for Florida is kind of the big question. I don't know, but their season comes to an end yesterday.
24: Yeah, they're not going to fire him, but
22: I think it would be a pretty insane move if they did fire him. But
24: I think it's reasonable. But
22: yeah,
24: I mean, like, when you look at the softball coach, whose name I can never remember for Florida, I mean, he's making at least supers or better.
22: Tim Walton.
24: Yeah, it's Walton. He's making supers or better every single year, it seems. And, yeah, just it's a little bit more consistent. And that's the other thing with O'Sullivan is his best years have been with teams that are not the best teams. Like at 23, when he made it with Brandon Sproat and Hurston Waldrop. Yeah, shouldn't have been there. And then, like, the year after, barely broke 500 on the season, made it to Omaha with Jack Caglione. Shouldn't have happened, but it did. I remember the 2017 National Championship, which is his only one. That team, it needed a lot of pitching help, but it found the way. Just really interesting. But, yeah, we see a few other regionals go down. Florida State could even force Game 7 in that regional. They got St. John's went 3-0 in the regional. So we'll have a 4 seed making it to the Super Regionals. We have 2 4 seeds making it to the Super Regional. They'll take on Alabama to face on against St. John's in Tuscaloosa. But, yeah, it'll be Troy and Little Rock going at it. Oklahoma upset Georgia Tech on a walk-off home run yesterday.
22: Yeah.
24: That was crazy. West Virginia, which you were watching this game, see.
22: I did.
24: Good,
22: that was exciting.
24: Good matchup. Yeah.
22: Some extra innings needed.
24: Hated to see it. But West Virginia did beat Kentucky. Hated to see it. And, yeah.
22: They were just good. They were finding contact left and right last night. Mm-hmm. West Virginia was in extra innings. And they were kind of in a bind. You know, there were runners on third and second for Kentucky, and they couldn't do it. Mm. The pitching closed it out for West Virginia. So, way to get out of that bind and then get runners on, you know, the bases. And I think it was on second and third. And, yeah, I forget who, but he just hit it to kind of, like, shallow center field.
24: Yeah, you said base it up the middle.
22: Yeah, right there. And sent it in.
24: Yeah.
22: Made it happen.
24: Auburn, they ended up beating Milwaukee last night 8-1, so they win their regional after losing on Friday to start off 0-1, so they come back from the loser's bracket to win their regional. Not surprising. They had a very easy regional. So yeah, Super Regionals will be Auburn and Ole Miss in Auburn. Mississippi State will head over to Athens to take on Georgia. USC also upsetting A&M last night. They will head over to Chapel Hill to take on UNC. So USC and UNC going at it. Texas and Oregon, that one's already been there. Of course, the Cinderella Super Regional in Troy and Little Rock. I believe it'll be in Troy. Yeah, it seems to be. It'll be in Troy. And then Bama and St. John's in Tuscaloosa. Cal Poly, the 3 seed, will take on West Virginia in the god-awful city of Morgantown. And then Kansas and Oklahoma will go at it as well in Lawrence. So that's also fun, is that we're going to see Kansas get to host the Super. Because originally Georgia Tech, if they had just won their regional, they would have hosted, of course. But the way this Kansas team had baseball rocket in that town, first off, I have to say this. Kansas Athletics has amazing fans. And I wish they would commit a little harder to their sports. Like, basketball is their number one sport, right? Mm-hmm. With Bill Self. I mean, it just, yeah. But, like, remember when football went on a tear, what, like 4 years ago, started off 6-0? The fans showed up. And then you look at baseball, top 15 team in the country, walking through their regional. The fans are bumping over there in Lawrence. And they're going to do it again. They'll have Supers this weekend. So, yeah, I'm a big fan of this Kansas program. I had no faith in them to win their regional, but I could definitely say I became a fan watching how the energy looked in Lawrence this past weekend. They are a lot of fun. They'll take on Oklahoma. But, yeah, that's our Super Regionals, and that'll get started on Friday.
22: Yeah, Kentucky, they lost last night. But, you know, they found a win last night, too. Milan Momcilovic, former Iowa State sharpshooter, he's headed to Kentucky next year.
24: Wonder how much they're paying him.
22: Yeah, that's what I'm thinking, too. I haven't seen a number just yet for that. But, yeah, their baseball team lost, but their basketball team found a win last night. So, I'm interested. I love to see, first off, Milan Momcilovic in the SEC next year. That's going to be really exciting to watch him. But, yeah, I'm curious what this Kentucky team looks like next year and what kind of roster they finalize heading into next season. So it's a good addition. You know, Milan, you know, Momcilovic on Iowa State, it'll be missed. That was a really fun atmosphere with how their fans showed up for their team. But As far as Kentucky goes, you know, they had a fun run this year. You know, especially in the March Madness tournament. So, you know, next season, what kind of noise can they make in the SEC? Because it's going to be a pretty good SEC talent pool, I guess you could say, for next year. Florida, obviously, they're going to be right there in the running. And there's going to be several other teams, too, that I'm sure will be, you know, really good, including your Tennessees and whatnot. Your Bamas, I'm sure, will be good. So, we'll see. We'll see what the SEC looks like next year, but that's a big addition for Kentucky. Milan Momcilovic, he's headed over to UK.
24: Yeah, that's pretty cool to hear. I'm curious to see what other moves they might make because they're going to have to. What an embarrassing season for them after spending $20-plus million on their NIL team. Just not a good look for them. But nonetheless, we'll see what type of money they're willing to spend this year as well. But, yeah, also had softball going on last night. that was an interesting scene.
22: Good day for Jason Williams.
24: Great day for Jason Williams. Not surprising, but we'll have a rematch of last year's national championship between Texas and Texas Tech. Texas Tech works back from the loser's bracket, and they sweep Alabama last night in a doubleheader, beating them 5-4 and then 2-0. Not really surprised to see this. Texas Tech has over $2 million worth in pitching. And Nigella Kennedy, she's been incredible. Had a two-hit shutout last night on the mound. And, yeah, she was firing on all cylinders. She pitched a complete game, striking out six. She pitched like probably like 10 innings or nine innings yesterday for Texas Tech. So just overall really impressive performance in Bama's season. After being the number one team in the country, comes to an end.
22: $2 million and just pitching is pretty insane.
24: Mm-hmm.
22: Yep. Of course, they're going to be in that position then.
24: Yeah, that's why I really wasn't having no doubt that they were going to find a way to come back and win this thing. Yeah, they lost by I think it was by a run on, I think it was Friday or Saturday. Yeah, they lost by a run to who did they face? I forget, but nonetheless, yeah, they were. They found themselves down. They lost to Tennessee. Tennessee got hot. That's what it was. I mean, Tennessee beat Texas. Tennessee beat Texas Tech. They were beating everybody, which was, I was like, whoa. And then yesterday, Tennessee lost to Texas in the doubleheader, so they missed out on the national championship. But nonetheless, Texas Tech, still very impressive team, and we'll have a repeat of last year's national championship, which Texas did win. And so, yeah, it'll be a good old, I don't know. It's not Red River, but it's
22: close to it.
24: It's close to it, that's for sure.
22: Yeah, well, that'll be Wednesday, 7 p.m. Central. 7 p.m. Central Wednesday for that game, Texas Tech, Texas. So the start of that will be on Wednesday at 7. Well, let's go ahead and hit a break. When we come back, we'll dive into what else happened yesterday. Huge day once again, the NFL, massive day. Trades happening galore. Teams making some signings here that are exciting. Familiar faces heading back to familiar teams. So we'll be talking about it here. We'll be coming back. Zach Schroeder with you alongside Justin Patrick for the Morning Sports Take on Fox Sports Pensacola 101.1 FM.
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0: 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Zach Schroeder here with you, with Justin Patrick on this Tuesday morning. We appreciate you making us part of your morning here on Fox Sports Pensacola. 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Every single Tuesday, they've got their barbecue and trivia going on, paired with some of the best American street food here that you'll find in Pensacola. 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And along with that, wings, salads, conies, street tacos, and much more over there you can find on the menu at Sammy Barker's. But yes, Tuesdays, they have their barbecue and trivia. It's from 7 to 9 p.m. every Tuesday. Once again, 7 to 9 p.m. They've got specials running all throughout the evening when it comes to that event. You know, beer specials, food specials, and everything else that you'll find over there at Sammy Barker's. But they pick a new theme every week, and it's definitely a good time here over at Sammy Barker's. I imagine if it's not this week, maybe next week, they'll make a World Series edition or something here for the for barbecue and trivia. Since it is that kind of that time with the turn of the month of June, now we kind of look ahead to World Cup time, where we'll have preliminaries happening, like, what, at Auburn in a week or so?
1: Mm-hmm.
0: Or some games happening before some of the rounds open up. So really looking forward to that. And, yeah, maybe they'll do one of those for their Barbecue Trivia themes over there. But you can find more information on their Facebook page. Just search Sammy Barker's. They post about it. They let you know about it. And then also Sundays, keep in mind as well, they have their Sunday brunch going on, 10:30 till 2. Not only will you find bottomless mimosas, but bottomless entrees as well. You pay one price, and you eat as much of those entrees as you possibly can from their awesome brunch menu that they whip up every single weekend. So, yeah, for more info, SammyBarkers.com, their Facebook page as well, for more info on the barbecue and trivia and everything else that that's happening over there at Sammy Barker's on 875 East 9 Mile Road. All right, we've got Blue Wahoos baseball picking up here again today at the ballpark. The Chattanooga the Chattanooga Lookouts are coming to town here for a six-game series. Big week ahead here for the ballpark. We will have Eric Brammer stopping by the program here at 8:40 this morning, so stay tuned for that. We'll get caught up on what the Wahoo season has kind of looked like, the highs, the lows, and everything in between. We'll be talking about here with Eric at 8:40 this morning here for hour two. The Rays, they dropped their game yesterday, 9-10. I guess the Detroit Tigers, really a tough game. They dug themselves in a pretty big hole early on. As far as Detroit goes, they got their scoring started top of the first. Riley Green, you know, he hit a double. McGonigal scores. And Dingler scores. So, you know, the Tigers got rolling here early in the first inning. And, well, the Rays didn't join the party until the fourth. Junior Caballero, he homered to center field. That's a two-run homer for Caballero. And then, yeah, Detroit extended their lead once again here for the fifth and sixth innings. Tampa Bay chipped into it a little bit here with the sixth inning. But, yeah, inevitably it wasn't enough. They could never get back into this one. So Detroit takes game one of this series here at Tropicana Field.
1: Yeah, that's it's a rough start. But, hey, we'll see. They play well in Trop, so maybe they'll find a way to bounce back. But, yeah, just didn't have it last night, unfortunately. Mm-hmm. And, yeah, lose 10-9. It's a high-scoring game. Pitching was not its best for either team. Griffin Jacks, just not a good performance from him. And, yeah, that's a tough one.
0: Yep. Royals beat the Reds, too. Just throwing that out there. See the hat. How's Cincinnati doing? We haven't talked about them in a while.
1: Ellie De La Cruz is out for a month.
0: Jeez. The gift that keeps on giving.
1: Mm-hmm.
0: So you're not talking about them, I guess.
1: I mean, am I watching them? Yeah, I always watch them, but unfortunately, just not a good time. But when Ellie gets back, you know, we should be getting Hunter Green back around the same time. So there's a lot to look forward to when the team can get healthy. But now they are dead last in the NL Central,
0: yeah.
1: Which is a very tight NL Central, but going well when you lose a bat like Ellie De La Cruz, just not good for anybody on that team. So, yeah, somebody's got to step up. They did make a call up from AAA. It was our 40th prospect, our prospect that's like 40th in the minor leagues. But yeah, we'll see. It's just tough right now.
0: Yeah, it was a pretty fun weekend of baseball, though. I know we didn't really dive into it, but I mean, I think we had three, like, walk-off. We had three teams get walked off on Friday. I know the White Sox, they walked off the Tigers on Friday night. The Mariners over the Diamondbacks, 7-6. That was on Friday night. The Dodgers, they beat the Phillies 4-2. Phillies tried to get back into that one, but never could. Yeah, I don't know. It's pretty fun times here and there when it comes to baseball, but obviously for us, our eyes are on the Rays, what they're doing down there in Tampa. Oh, really, St. Pete, excuse me. And so, yeah, yesterday, dropping game one, 9-10, as Justin said, pitching not the greatest. But, okay, game two, they'll try again today, 5:40 p.m. for their first pitch here against the Tigers. Tigers are a team that's struggling. They're also not healthy. Tarik Skubal. By the way, a lot of trade rumors going around with Tarik Skubal and the Rays.
1: Yeah, that's...
0: Any validity to that to you? Or?
1: I mean, yeah. There's talks of Skubal being on the move. And, I mean, that's kind of... I mean, especially...
0: Well, the Tigers have to fork up a contract for him.
1: Well, that's the thing. Is like, he won arbitration this year against them. It was the biggest arbitration deal in MLB history this year. And, not. I mean, really, they don't have money to pay him. They know that. And they got to try and trade him while he has value. Yeah, it's more than likely. I mean, they're not going to have money to pay him. So if you lose him in free agency, it's just not a good look for the Tigers. So you might as well try and get off him now while you can, especially because this season's been horrendous. You're 23-38. You're nowhere near playoffs right now. You're 15 games behind. Yeah, just nowhere where you need to be as a team. So just a bad look.
0: Mm-hmm. Yeah. I'm going to go ahead and pop our updates in here. Do we have those ready?
1: Not right now. But
0: all right, okay. All right, never mind then. We'll get back to our updates here for later in the hour. But yesterday still, as far as news goes, NFL really took the cake yesterday.
1: Yeah, it did.
0: It was NFL.
1: But, yeah, I got that Eric Bramer Wahoo's update for today right now. But, yeah, it's a busy day in the NFL. I'm excited to talk about it there.
0: Yeah, we're going to get into it here in just a moment. But, yeah, as far as Wahoos and Rays goes, we'll go ahead and get our updates in here. The Wahoos taking care of nobody yesterday. They've got game one here today. Chattanooga Lookout's coming to town. They've got Dog on Tuesday. You can bring your dog on out to the ballpark tonight with every paid human ticket. You can bring your dog to the ballpark. Chips, drink, hot dog, all that good stuff. It's happening tonight at the ballpark. Eric, what's going on here at the Blue Wahoo Stadium?
2: Hey, everybody. This is Pensacola Blue Wahoos broadcaster Eric Bramer with your Wahoos update. The Blue Wahoos begin the month of June tonight after a very successful month of May. After 10-14 April, they went 16-11 in May, and they haven't lost a series since the first week of May. Pensacola is certainly playing better, and they will welcome in the Chattanooga Lookouts, the AA affiliate of the Cincinnati Reds tonight. There are only 3 weeks remaining in the first half schedule. The Wahoos are just a couple games out of first place, and they took 4 out of 6 against the Lookouts in Chattanooga just a couple weeks ago. We've got a jam-packed promotional schedule with fireworks on Wednesday and Saturday, and then on 6-7, it's Brain Rot Night. 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
0: All right, game one, Chattanooga coming to town at 6:05 p.m. here for the first pitch. And, yeah, you heard it from Eric himself. Promotional events going all throughout the week and the weekend here for the Chattanooga series. So looking forward to it. Mm-hmm. Pop down, see some of those Reds guys of yours.
1: Yeah, Cam Collier is probably the number one prospect out there for the game, and he's really good. Also, yesterday, Carson Milbrandt being called up for the Pensacola Blue Wahoos. I mean, he's been absolutely amazing. Got called up this year to the Wahoos from High A and Beloit, and he has been on a tear. He has pitched 27 consecutive scoreless innings.
0: Insane.
1: And now he's being called up to Jacksonville. Not surprising when he's on that big of a tear.
0: Love it. Just in time to miss her bullpen banter with him.
1: Yeah, it happens.
0: Love it. Yeah, that's tough, though. Well, on our end, but that's great for him. That's awesome. I love to see it, and I hate to see it, because, one, he's so fun to watch down here for the Blue Wahoos. But on the other hand, you know, that is kind of the part of minor ball. That's just kind of tough to swallow sometimes. It's nobody truly wants to be here, you know?
1: Mm-hmm.
0: No, everybody's looking to be at the next level, at the AAA level, the MLB level. sure, they tell us they want to be here and they're happy to be here and whatever. They love the city, all that stuff. But they don't. They truly, in their hearts, they don't want to be here. They want to be at the big leagues or AAA and, you know, the highest league possible here for them. And that's just not here. So it's tough. So Carson Millbrandt, fun to watch while we had him, but that time has come to an end for now.
1: Yeah, man, for now. It's we'll see if we see him back here, but if he's pitching any way that he's been the past 5 appearances, I doubt it. He's just been really good to watch this season. Yep. He's been striking out a lot of guys, has been allowing very few to reach. He's just been a very impressive pitcher to watch.
0: Yeah, really has. As far as the Rays go, we talked about it, 9-10, the final. They dropped game one here against Detroit, and, well, they'll try again here tonight for game two. Chris Adams will, at least I think Chris Adams will. Maybe it's Neil Solons. I don't know. We're going to find out together. But a Rays report coming in here today. For game one, the Rays dropping it 9-10 against the Detroit Tigers.
3: The Rays met the Tigers in a series opener at Tropicana Field on Monday night, and Detroit went back-to-back in the third, but Riley Green was next.
4: Here's a swing and another one. Deep in the air, straightaway center, Mullins looking up, and the Tigers have hit 3 consecutive homers. Back-to-back-to-back, and it's 6-0 Detroit.
3: Then in the eighth inning, after a Dylan Dingler RBI double, it was Kerry Carpenter's turn.
4: Swinging a dribbler up the third baseline, it's a fair ball. 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Here comes Dingler into score and Carpenter into second with an excuse-me double. It's 10-5 Detroit.
3: And the Rays showed it a lot of fight, but they do end up on the losing end. 10-9 the final score. They'll try to bounce back on Tuesday. First pitch at 6:40 with your Rays report. I'm Chris Adams-Wall.
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0: All right, thank you, Chris. You have game 2 tonight, 5:40 p.m. here for that one. All right, let's go ahead and break. When we come back, we'll dive into some NFL talk here from yesterday. Huge deals coming down that we're going to get into here, and some familiar faces making some moves as well. Looking forward to getting into it here on the Morning Sports Take on Fox Sports Pensacola, 101.1 FM.
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0: Zach Schroeder here with you alongside Justin Patrick. Moving along in the morning sports take on Fox Sports Pensacola 101.1 FM. 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Just search Fox Sports Pensacola, and we've got you covered there. Hope your Tuesday morning's going smooth so far on your commute to work, school, whatever else you might be doing. Thanks for stopping by and joining us here on this Tuesday morning, June 2nd. What a day to start June yesterday. With, I mean, news as far as tennis goes, Serena Williams coming back. You had NFL happening, huge day in the NFL, and a whole lot in between with baseball, softball, regionals, and Super Bowl or Super Regionals, and everything in between. So, yeah, yesterday, I know this trade with Myles Garrett's going to take us a while to dive into. So I don't know. Let's put a pin in that. I know we're kicking the rock down, we're kicking the rock down the road a little bit, but A.J. Brown was on the huge deal that happened yesterday. Kind of anticipated the worst-kept secret in sports, as Tom Pelissero called it yesterday when the trade broke. But it is finally official. A.J. Brown to the Patriots. A very long-anticipated move finally takes place. And as far as the Patriots were concerned, it was just, do they have to give up the 2027 first-round pick or 2028 or beyond? And they did it. They have to give up a little bit of compensation for this upcoming draft. But 2028 first is what the Eagles will receive in return for A.J. Brown.
1: Yeah, this is a good trade. I think this worked out for both teams pretty well. I think what the Patriots were able to do and protect their 2027 first round pick, that's huge. They get rid of a fifth round in next year's draft, which they had two, so the Eagles will get the better of those two of the two in the fifth round, but nonetheless, I think it's still it's good. But the Eagles can now split Brown's $40 million salary cap charge between 2026 and 2027. This is huge financially for the Eagles as well. And overall, I mean, I think it just works out for them as a whole because, I mean, Devontae Smith can be a legitimate wide receiver one for that team.
0: He
1: always has been. And really, I think he was starting to turn the page of him potentially starting to outplay A.J. Brown. So it just made sense. But including the playoffs, A.J. Brown is one of seven players in NFL history with at least 8,500 receiving yards and 60 touchdown catches in his first seven seasons. The most recent guy to fall under that is also Tyreek Hill. So, yeah, he's had great years in the NFL so far. Can he continue to do so? That's the question, especially with a new quarterback in Drake May. For Drake May, you get your wide receiver one that you so desperately needed, especially after the departure of Stephon Diggs. And right now, I don't think the Patriots are done. I think there's more to come with the team as a whole when it comes to trying to make trades. I think, you know, there's going to be some big names that are still going to be moved. Kayvon Thibodeau from the Giants, he is more than likely going to be moved right now, it seems. Josh Sweat with the Cardinals, looks like he's going to be on the move. So I'm really curious if the Patriots get involved in any of those trades. But, yeah, there's still a lot of moving to be had. Right now, Kayshon Boutte, we'll see if he still gets traded for a fifth-round pick. It seems like pretty evident that he will. But, yeah, I don't think the Patriots are done shifting around their wide receivers right now either. So I think there's lots that's still going to come.
0: Yeah, that's another rumor that's going on with the Josh Sweat trade and whatnot that might be happening. The Cardinals' edge, apparently he's linked to Green Bay pretty heavily over there. To me, it seems like a, like, what's the word? I feel like it would just be like a hesitant move. Like, okay, we Micah Parsons, we don't have him for the first part of next season. So we need somebody up there on the line for us, and let's just go get Josh Sweat. Just seems like I don't even know. Like they're pushing a big red button move almost. That's not needed. But I don't know.
1: That'd be a pretty hefty move.
0: It would be.
1: Yeah, that'd be a pretty hefty move.
0: Well, I don't even know what they'd have to give up for that. But some pretty big compensation, I'd imagine. Because, you know, Josh Sweat's like one of the good things happening over in Arizona right now.
1: And he's being paid a lot of money, too.
0: One of the very few things that's good over there.
1: Yeah, but nonetheless, for the Patriots, they find their wide receiver one. I think the Eagles really kind of do win this situation because they don't lose a wide receiver one. They just call up the guy who deserves to fulfill that spot. And, you know, you drafted a guy in Mekhi Lemon. You're really not far off from where you were when you drafted Devontae Smith. It's a very similar situation. So I think the Eagles are sitting really pretty, especially with an extra pick in the first round of 2028, especially knowing that they are still going to be competitive. They're not going anywhere. So it's just kind of scary thinking about that a potential playoff team after the year 2027 is going to have two first-round picks in the year 2028.
0: This is true. Love the pick, by the way, Mekhi Lemon, for the Eagles. I was going to bring him back up here later when talking about the Rams. But yes, another big question is, what will that dynamic look like between Mike Vrabel and A.J. Brown? Will it work out better than the first time? I think it will. I think he's got a better quarterback as well to work with this go around too.
1: Well, I mean, the whole reason why A.J. Brown wanted to go to New England was because he played for Vrabel in Tennessee in 2019 to 2021. They apparently maintained a connection beyond football. Not surprising when you know the type of guy Mike Vrabel is. He's a player's coach. He's always had relationships with his players outside of football, and they look up to him, so it's not surprising. But still, to me, I get worried about Josh McDaniels' game plan, and knowing that he's never game planned around the same player every single game. You saw that last year with the Patriots. The Patriots had, through week 12, they had eight different guys be a leading receiver through their first 12 games.
0: Yeah.
1: So that means eight different times they had a different guy be their leading receiver. Does that sound like a mentality that A.J. Brown's going to love? Probably not.
0: No.
1: Especially when you see him screaming at Nick Sirianni's face last year. That's just not what the system that Josh McDaniels runs. It never has been. So either Josh McDaniels is going to have to change something about how they utilize a particular player game after game, or A.J. Brown is really going to embrace the Patriots culture. I find both of those very hard to believe, to be honest with you. Josh McDaniels has had a successful system for over a decade as an OC, and it's clearly worked out a lot. He's won a lot of championships with that. A.J. Brown, I don't know if that's a diva that's really willing to make a change. So, I don't know. I will say this. A.J. Brown, he doesn't create separation downfield. He is one of the best at contested catches. That's true. He also has the most yards after contact in the NFL over the past 3 years, too. He's been impressive in that right. I just get worried about Drake May in a situation like that. He doesn't throw very well contested balls, in my opinion. But, yeah, there's a lot to break down, and it's kind of just a wait and see with this situation, especially after the departure of Diggs. So,
0: well, maybe departure. We don't know yet.
1: Well, all I can say is that Kyle Williams gave up on switching his number to eight. So, Stephon Diggs' number is still out there.
0: It's worth something.
1: He was wanting to be number eight, and then he changed his mind later on.
0: A.J. Brown will wear number one.
1: Which I don't get why that is.
0: He's the number one option.
1: You think that's why it is?
0: Nah, it makes the most sense to me. But, yeah, I don't know. Yeah, I'm not sure what the affiliation there. I figured he'd want to be like number 12 or something.
1: Well, it's like he wore 11 in Philly.
0: Or 11, yep.
1: Yeah. And
0: but I'm thinking of his childhood pictures he posted. He's wearing a jersey that had number 12 on it.
1: Yeah, I don't think wearing 12 in New England's a pretty big...
0: pretty big deal.
1: Yeah, pretty big ask.
0: Is it retired?
1: It
0: probably is retired.
1: I can't remember if we retired it or not. But, I mean, yeah.
0: But look, I mean, as far as Drake May goes and whatever, for A.J. Brown's situation and getting in the balls and everything, it is? Yeah. Okay, yeah. I think he's a much better option than anything that A.J. Brown had in Tennessee. You know, Marcus Mariota was his QB during his rookie season, like for the first 6 weeks or so, and then after that, it was Ryan Tannehill. I think Drake May is a far superior quarterback than any of those two guys ever were in their career. Mm-hmm. Even year three, year four. He's going on year three, right?
1: Yeah, I mean, he's also only played one full season in the NFL. Like, you got to remember his rookie year, he wasn't the starter the entire season like this last year.
0: This is true, yeah. But even then, I think year three, year two and a half, whatever, however you want to look at it, Drake May is a much better option than whatever A.J. Brown had in Mike Vrabel's system over in Tennessee. So, as far as that goes, I'm pretty confident in that. You know, Jalen Hurts to Drake May, I think he's taken a notch down. I think Jalen Hurts is a much more quality quarterback, for sure. But as far as spinning the rock goes, I don't know. Drake May can spin it.
1: I mean, Drake is definitely a better passer than Jalen Hurts.
0: That's what I'm thinking. Hurts is the better quarterback, but Drake May is the better passer, for sure.
1: Well, I don't know. It's still only 1 year for Drake. And Drake...
0: No, that's not an argument. Right now, Jalen Hurts is a better quarterback than Drake May. There's no argument.
1: Just because of a Super Bowl?
0: I know you're a fan, but...
1: No, it's not. I mean, I can provide legitimate statistics that can prove that take wrong, but he scrambled better. I mean,
0: yeah,
1: there's a lot that goes into it. He's also has a better passer rating. But, I mean, it's only 1 year to Jalen Hurts, what, 4, 5, 6? I don't know.
0: That's what I'm saying. I mean, he's just got more experience. He's the better quarterback right now. I'm not saying he will be during his whole career, but right now, Jalen Hurts is a better quarterback.
1: The Patriots also, signed...
0: Super Bowl, winning Super Bowl helps a lot in that case.
1: Patriots signed Romeo Doubs to a 4-year, $68 million contract, along with the A.J. Brown trade. I don't know. Almost to me, like, the Doubs trade just kind of... Or the Doubs signing just doesn't make sense to me at this point. After making this trade, I don't know. This one feels weird to me because I feel like they're both very similar wide receivers, and you're losing a lot of money paying Romeo Doubs that much. But yeah, I don't know. This is so it's AJ Brown, Romeo Doubs, and then Kayshon Booty currently, but we'll see how long the Kayshon Booty situation lasts. I'm curious. It seems they're going to trade him for a fifth rounder. That's what it's pointing at right now.
0: Ooh, just a fifth?
1: Yeah.
0: I hate when deals like that happen.
1: Yeah.
0: It just feels like just so empty.
1: Well, they just see him as stock, and they got him so cheap, they got him as a sixth rounder in 2023. He really ended up being a practice squad guy almost, then found his way on the team in 24, where he played really good, had 600 yards receiving, 3 touchdown catches. Then last year, even with missing about 4 games, he still had over 500 yards and 6 touchdown catches. They just see him as an opportunity to sell high and get it for better value than what they got him for. Which I'm like, is a fifth rounder really worth losing the potential of what this guy might bring to the table? I mean, clearly... Kayshon Booty is figuring it out more and more as time goes on. He's getting better and better. I really feel like if someone does get Kayshon Booty for a fifth-round pick, that's a hell of a steal, especially if they need a wide receiver.
0: Yeah.
1: Like, the Dolphins could use him right now, knowing that they lost their 2 big guys last year. The Falcons could always use another wide receiver with how their situation's been recently. Sure. Texans can use another wide receiver at some point. You know, there's a lot of teams out there who have a fifth round to give that could really go get a really quality set of hands and what seems to be almost guaranteed 600 yards and 5 touchdowns on the year. Why wouldn't you make that pick? I mean, I feel like a fifth rounder is worth that value. So,
0: I kind of like the Saints in that conversation too.
1: I'd appreciate Booty in the Saints uniform. I would.
0: Especially with this LSU history. I mean,
1: yeah.
0: I would like that.
1: I'd appreciate it.
0: And I think the Saints wide receiver room could use some quality depth to it. Mm-hmm. There's a lot of names there, but there's a lot of unproven names in that Saints receiving room. So, really, outside of Olave, there's really not too many names you can list. I think adding Kayshon Booty would be a pretty good way to solidify that room, especially with the guys being 24 years old. He's still fairly young in his career, if you think about it.
1: Yeah. And also, it's...
0: He's only played 3 seasons, so...
1: No, he's very young. Also, I'm curious to see what happens with Mac Hollins and Demario Douglas. I think one of those guys might get moved here for New England soon. So, yeah, there's just a lot of question marks around the Patriots still about what they might do with their locker room and their wide receiver room going forward. So, I'm really just curious to see how this kind of all plays out, but... Nonetheless, A.J. Brown, a New England Patriot. Am I over the moon happy? No. I mean, I'm just kind of waiting and seeing, you know. I think if anybody is sitting here as a Patriot fan today and just like saying we're winning a Super Bowl, or saying, oh, we just got the best duo in the NFL, or oh, yeah, Patriots have their wide receiver one, like, I think you're a little bit too much of a casual right now, because look at the history. Look at how the guys acted. You know, sure. I always look at chemistry in the locker room, and knowing that the Patriots had a lot of it last year, and you add a guy like this, it's not going to be good. Mm. But maybe he adapts to the new mentality with Vrabel being back with him. Who knows? How long does it last? That would be my next question.
0: True. Yeah, a lot of questions still. But no, that was one of the major moves from yesterday. A.J. Brown coming from the Eagles, heading over to the Patriots for a 2028 first-round pick and a fifth-round pick here for next year, 2027, along with other draft compensation. So let's go ahead and let's hit a break. When we come back, we'll dive into Myles Garrett heading to the L.A. Rams. That was the biggest deal from yesterday, taking place mid-morning yesterday. We'll get into it here for hour number two. And we'll talk to Blue Wahoos Baseball with Blue Wahoos broadcaster Eric Bremer, who's going to stop by at 8:40 here for hour two as well. So stay tuned right here on the Morning Sports Take on Fox Sports Pensacola, 101.1 FM.
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12: When are you going to take it to another level for me? 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
0: All right, hour two coming your way right here on the Morning Sports Take on Fox Sports Pensacola, 101.1 FM. Zach Schroeder here with you alongside Justin Patrick on this June 2nd. Welcome to the month of June. We're starting to get into it here. And yesterday, what a day to start the month of June. So much going on here. Looking forward to World Cup. You looking forward to World Cup, Justin?
13: Absolutely.
0: I am. June 9th is going to get underway. We've got games at Auburn and a few games here around some colleges. It'd be cool to get over there to Auburn to check out what's going on over there. Argentina coming to town, is that right?
1: Yeah, Argentina will be there.
0: Big time.
1: Mm-hmm.
0: That's huge. And I think kind of the main rounds get started June 11th all throughout the country. So looking forward to World Cup action here next week. It's going to get started. So we'll definitely be talking about that. We'll spruce up on our soccer knowledge and and just sit back and watch and relax and see what's going on here with the World Cup. Definitely looking forward to seeing what that brings here to the summer. But yesterday, NFL definitely taking the cake as far as what happened yesterday. News, deals happening, and we talked about A.J. Brown going to the Patriots. Mm-hmm. We mentioned that here to round up hour number one. But for hour two, definitely want to dive into Myles Garrett going to the L.A. Rams. Odell Beckham Jr. as well returning to the New York Giants. Looking forward to that, seeing that reunion take place, and a few other deals happening yesterday as well. But mid-morning yesterday, blockbuster deal came out of absolutely nowhere. I was just as shocked as everybody else. But Myles Garrett, the Browns are sending him to the LA Rams for basically a win now situation for the Rams. And in return, they're receiving Jared Verse, a first, and some other draft pick compensation. No, I don't believe this deal's officially done just yet, Justin. I know Andrew Berry, the GM for the Browns.
1: Yeah.
0: Yeah, Barry. He mentioned he was talking to some reporters yesterday, and he said the deal isn't officially done. This was in the afternoon. But hoping to get it resolved and finalized in the coming of hours. And they're working on a few minor details as far as logistics go, maybe capital that they'll receive and other compensation that the Browns will receive in return for Myles Garrett, because this is a franchise-altering move that just took place yesterday. Myles Garrett has the capability to come in, being the defensive player of the year especially, and the type of caliber player that he is, to really bolster this defense. And the Rams, who were already in a win-now mode and contenders for the Super Bowl next year, are arguably favorites heading into next season, especially to come out of the NFC.
1: Yeah, they already traded away a first-round pick for Trent McDuffie because they needed corner help desperately. They find some more defensive help up front. I'm almost just like really curious. Like,
0: does he pull the trigger? Come back.
1: Well, I mean, the guy's still in playing shape. He looks great.
0: Oh yeah.
1: He's only a year off, which we've seen that happen numerous times with guys. They'll take a year off around this age, just kind of get a lay of the land, and then maybe they return. The Rams still also own his rights as well. So if he did come back, he could only go to the Rams.
0: Right.
1: So I don't know.
0: Hey, I mean, the guy's 35 years old. Cam Jordan's 36, going in his next year playing.
1: I mean,
0: he can come back and play and provide some quality games.
1: No one's questioning that Aaron Donald is still in playing shape.
0: But yeah.
1: Yeah, no one's questioning. It's really just a him thing. But Myles Garrett, I mean, it's crazy because for Cleveland, you had such a golden goose in such a dark place in Cleveland. I don't know. I feel like if you are a Cleveland fan, I don't know. It probably just hurts you a little more. Like, yeah, did the Browns have a good trade here? Yes, they grabbed a first round, a second round, and a third round, along with also a potential soon-to-be defensive player of the year in Jared Verse.
0: He's a great.
1: He's going
0: to It is cool to see. Great. I mean, he was just a few hours down the road from us over at Florida State, mm-hmm. and he was obviously a huge talent over there. And we everyone knew that he was going in the first round back in 2024. But to see what he's turned into here in the NFL, along with guys like Byron Young over there in L.A., it's really cool. It's really cool to see. And just how he's blossomed in the NFL in just two seasons, going on his third here for the Browns. So, I'm really excited to see what's next for Jared Verse. As far as the trade goes, it's fairly even. I mean, Jared Verse and what you said, I think for the Brown situation, it's a win for them because they're buying more into the future. They need time. Myles Garrett's in a win-now mode. The guy's 30 years old. He has one more good contract left under his belt. Outside of that, Myles Garrett, he's not going to win over in Cleveland.
1: Yeah.
0: It's just not going to happen. Jared Verse could have won over in L.A., but obviously Myles Garrett, the far superior player to Jared Verse, but he's gonna grow and build into a very special player over there in Cleveland, I think, and the start of something really good over in Cleveland, I think. So it's a win for them in this case.
1: The only thing that I can argue with this a little bit of why Cleveland shouldn't have done this, I don't see Myles Garrett approaching any sort of slowdown or back into his career right now.
0: This is true.
1: I mean, the guy...
0: I mentioned he's 30, but then again, he just won a Defensive Player of the Year.
1: He just broke the sack record that's been standing for 25 seasons.
0: Yeah.
1: That Michael Strahan set back in 01. I know T.J. Watt tied it back in 21, but still, that's been an accomplishment that's been there for a long time. No one had ever touched the number 23 before in the season. Now we play two more extra games compared to what we did in 21.
0: Yep.
1: Who cares?
0: Yada.
1: Yeah, who cares? Those defensive ends and defensive linemen are so stubborn about that record, it seems.
0: Yep.
1: But it doesn't seem like there's a slowdown approaching anytime soon in Myles Garrett. Right now, we are actually seeing the best years of his career currently. I mean, the guy had a 5-sack game against the Patriots last year. Just he's playing incredible football. I feel bad for the NFC West. Or the entire NFC as a whole. I mean, if you're a fan of an NFC team, just ouch.
0: Yeah.
1: I mean, that just hurts everywhere. Especially if you are a 49ers fan. I think that's what hurts the most. Seahawks, I think it's everyone can see that Seahawks are not going to repeat as Super Bowl champions. You know, did they have JSN again? Yes. Do they have Sam Darnold again? Yes. But you lose so much corners. You lose so much up front.
0: Kenneth Walker,
1: you lose Kenneth Walker. Yeah, it's just part of the game. But the Niners, they're building again to try and get back in the right situation.
0: Oh, yeah.
1: With Myles Garrett going to be in that division, that's a tough situation for anybody. And for the Cardinals, you just cry. because the NFC West that already tortures you to death has gotten ever so much more harder.
0: Right.
1: I think, though, for Cleveland, this sets them up for the future in the right way. I think, yeah, I hate to see it because I do genuinely enjoy watching Myles Garrett be on Cleveland's team. He just really is fun to – he actually makes that game fun to watch when you're watching Cleveland. Now Cleveland has nothing. It just
0: – yeah, you tuned into Cleveland to watch Myles Garrett.
1: Mm-hmm.
0: Like, the 5-sack game against the Patriots, I tuned into that game to see if he could get 5 sacks that game, you know, and whatever. He was not around the record time, was it not?
1: Mm-mm.
0: It was early in the season.
1: But that's when the record became apparent. That,
0: right. Like, oh, this guy just had 5 sacks in this game.
1: That was like week 8.
0: I remember that because we went and covered
1: Saints Bucks. We were a Bucks, same Bucks.
0: We watched that game in New Orleans. That's what it was.
1: Mm-hmm.
0: Yeah. But still, I tuned into Browns games later in the year to see if you know, can Myles Garrett break this record? You know, this is huge. This is monumental. And he could. Now that he's not there, there's really no reason to tune into the Browns. Unless you're a big Shedeur Sanders guy or something.
1: Now, they have Carson Schlesinger and Quinshon Judkins, Harold Fanning. They have a lot of really great young players.
0: That's true.
1: It just comes down to the coaching being able to use him the right way. That's the biggest question mark. Can the coaching find a way to turn the Cleveland Browns into a winning franchise? Probably not. No one has been able to do that in over a quarter of a decade. So, yeah. I don't know.
0: Quarter of a decade?
1: Quarter of a century. Yeah.
0: Okay.
1: Sorry about that.
0: So what am I missing?
1: Yeah. I mean, they did make the playoffs about 5 years ago.
0: Yeah, Joe Flacco. Love to see it.
1: Well, that was 2 years ago.
0: That was 2 years ago. But, so maybe it was quarter of a decade.
1: I mean,
0: oh,
1: actually,
0: shoot, you're right, actually.
1: Actually, I might be dead on.
0: Yeah, you're right. Let me shut up then.
1: Well, that actually might be, like, exactly dead on.
0: Yeah, quarter of a decade ago, yeah, they were making the playoffs.
1: Yeah, they made a playoffs back in, like, 2020 or 2021 with Baker Mayfield, which that actually was a competitive team. Yeah, so, I mean, this team's been competitive with Myles Garrett. What does it look like without him? Probably a shell of itself, I'd have to say. Just because they are so much more approachable up front offensively than anything else. You don't have to game plan as hard around a guy like Myles Garrett. That was a guy that you had to take 40% of your own line and say, hey, you're going to focus on 95 on the edge right there. Now, the rest of you three, and then probably a running back or a tight end, you're going to try and stop the other four. We'll take that matchup 9 out of 7 days on the week.
0: Yeah.
1: You know, that's just what the situation was when you faced Cleveland. Now, with Cleveland, you don't have a game wrecker. When you don't have a game wrecker, you're kind of just it's not a good look.
0: Well,
1: I'm sure that Browns fans probably hurt. But, I mean, since he's been drafted in 2017, he's led the NFL in sacks, pressures, tackles for loss. Yeah, he's just been incredible.
0: For sure. But yeah, but the NFC West, I mean, quarterbacks, they shed a tear with Myles Garrett coming over, and quarterbacks rejoice with the AFC North. Aaron Rodgers, Lamar Jackson, Joe Burrow.
1: I mean, you still got TJ Watt.
0: But still, you get what I'm saying.
1: Yeah.
0: A big name on the line is out of there for the AFC North. And guys like Aaron Rodgers, you know, heck, with a little less hits on his body, he might decide to come back for at least one more year. You never know.
1: Look how much the NFC North did change. Because there was at one point that we were talking about Max Crosby, TJ Watt, Trey Hendrickson, Myles Garrett, all being in that division.
0: Yeah.
1: Now it's just TJ Watt.
0: That's true.
1: So it's a good year to be Joe Burrow. It's a great year to be Joe Burrow.
0: It's a great year to be healthy.
1: Yeah. We'll see if that could be the case. But, yeah, for the Rams, though, I really do think you got to call Myles Garrett or Aaron Donald. I mean, it's just, hey, man, like, how are you feeling about, you know, life and the situation? Do you miss playing football?
0: Definitely does.
1: Do you want to get back here? Like, what do you want to do? Because you got to think, you know, they have Kobe Turner, Puna Ford, you know, they add in Myles Garrett there on the edge. You already have Byron Young, Omar Spates. These guys are great. Yeah.
0: Oh, yeah.
1: They have a front seven that's really worth talking about. And you had secondary help with Trent McDuffie. They could still use a lot of safety help. Cam Curl's okay.
0: Re-signed Cam Curl this offseason. But, yeah. You're right. Definitely. They need some safety help for sure. Cameron Kinchins is kind of their second go-to. Quentin Lake, maybe. But it's really just Cam Curl.
1: Mm-hmm.
0: And it's kind of a short list after that.
1: Yeah. You don't really need to talk about their offense. You know, the 1-2 punch with Corum and Williams. Puka, Devontae, always doing amazing. And their tight ends are phenomenal, too. They seem like anytime they have a tight end on the field, that guy's a threat. Whether it's Ferguson, Higby, Parkinson, even the new kid in Max Clair, that kid's going to be good too.
0: Yeah.
1: So I just there's a lot to talk about with the Rams, and I think they're in a really strong situation, especially Matthew Stafford. And if you're Ty Simpson, I don't know. That pick almost just doesn't even make sense to me anymore right now.
0: Wait, who?
1: The Ty Simpson pick.
0: Yeah, that's what I'm saying. That was my next point, but you know, they do have Braden Fisk, too, by the way, over there on the D on the end. So, you know, I don't know. He's entering his year three or his third year as well, and a guy out of Florida State. So they'll still have some Florida State representation over there on the Rams. But no more Jared Verse. But you're right. I was thinking the same thing. If they're such in a win-now mode, why add Ty Simpson to this picture? Why? At pick 13, when Mekhi Lemon was right there.
1: Mm-hmm.
0: Now imagine Mekhi Lemon to this conversation that we're having right now.
1: Mm-hmm.
0: I think it's amplified. Like, this is a win-now team. Absolutely, they already are, but it's just even stronger. Like, this team would be potentially way better. And also, there's a lot of unknowns with Puka Nacua this offseason, what's going on with him. I know he's in rehab and whatnot this offseason for certain things, but I'm really not sure what Puka Nacua's situation is.
1: Yeah, it's just seems like an uncertainty, but I believe there's no immediate threat right now that he's not going to be playing for the Rams come September, but who knows? Things happen in the NFL, and things can get weird. Who knows? But right now, I think it's he will be playing for the Rams. Just it's crazy to see that this trade happen, and what a way to get started on June 1st with this news coming through. Just, I was kind of sitting there waiting for the A.J. Brown news to come through. Then it was weird because yesterday I saw, like, oh, Myles Garrett could be on the move. I saw, like, news, like, teams are looking to shop, or the Browns are looking to shop him. And then it was literally less than 20 minutes later. He's going to the Rams.
0: Yeah.
1: Yeah, that just threw
0: me
1: for
0: a huge shocker. Huge shocker. I want to see Aaron Donald come back, though.
1: Yeah.
0: I mean, I saw him recently. I saw a clip of him talking on a podcast, and he was saying, you know, yeah, I don't love the game of football anymore. I wanted to play 8 years and call it a day. But when you win a Super Bowl, you want to get back there. You want to taste that. You want to feel that feeling again, taste that taste again. And he wants to get back there.
1: Mm-hmm.
0: This is a prime opportunity for him. The Rams really haven't been bad or declined really at all since he left. And they've figured it out. They had one bad season, I guess you could say, since Aaron Donald has left. But for Aaron Donald, I mean, not even a bad season, what am I saying? But still, they really haven't had much decline. And I think it's a great opportunity for Donald to come back and win another Super Bowl.
1: Yeah,
0: I think he can do it. Especially at 35 years old, he can do it.
1: Yeah, I think he can. It's just what he's feeling, if he wants to. I mean, TJ Watt or JJ Watt, he did it. And, yeah, I mean, there's just a lot of opportunity there. If we see it happen, I mean, it'd be crazy. I mean, yeah, I'm sure we're going to see it be teased for probably a few weeks about potentially unretiring to return. But, yeah, we'll see if it does happen.
0: What do you grade this trade for both teams?
1: I grade an A for both teams. I think it's
0: per
1: their situations that they have going on. For the Rams, they're in a win now.
0: I think you're right.
1: Get yourself the help. The Browns, all they can ever think about is the future. I don't know if the Browns will ever be considered win now situation, but this was the right move as well.
0: I think you're right.
1: I mean, because what do we talk about? Like, we talk about all the time, you have to find the value in your players if you're not a winning franchise. Well, the Browns are not a winning franchise, but they have players of value. Okay, so how do you make the most of that? If you're not going to compete with them throughout the league, well, then you need to try and help yourself to get to where you can compete. How do you do that? Well, you got to move off the players that have value. Myles Garrett, got to move off that guy. Especially now, more than ever, defensive player of the year, sack record. Why not? It made sense. And
0: yeah, you're selling the high.
1: He was the hardest one to get rid of because, I mean, once again, guy was first overall pick. He's just been everything you could ever ask for. And, yeah, he was really impressive. Just one of the best ones that they've had in a long time, and it worked out in that way. He was fun to watch at A&M. He's still fun to watch now in the NFL. So, yeah.
0: Mm-hmm. Yeah. That wasn't it, though. We had some other deals happening, some familiar faces returning back to some teams. So we'll get into it here after the break. Keep the conversation rolling here on the NFL. Zach Schroeder here with you alongside Justin Patrick for the Morning Sports Take on Fox Sports Pensacola, 101.1 FM.
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0: The month may be June, but there's a lot of football talk going on right now as we are walking into the summer. Breaking down the Browns and the A.J. Brown trades from yesterday to start off June 1st. Welcome in. You are listening to the Morning Sports Take with Zach Schroeder and Justin Patrick right here on Fox Sports Pensacola 101.1 FM, streaming on the Fox Sports Pensacola app, YouTube, and Facebook as well if you want to see us. But yeah, a lot of news going down yesterday in the NFL. We've kind of hit the bulk of it, but hey, we got a little sprinkles in there as well, Z, and the Giants, too.
1: Love this.
0: Situations going down with the Giants yesterday. One, bringing back an old player, probably one of that you are very familiar if you're a fandom as a child. And then also, a guy who I was very familiar with in my childhood, Russell Wilson. He has called it a quits in his career. He is going to be a TV analyst for CBS. So that is going to do it for Russell Wilson. I don't know. If a team needs like a Phil Rivers situation, I wouldn't be surprised to see him get a phone call.
1: Yeah.
0: But really bad last 5 years here in the NFL for him.
1: Forgettable. Very forgettable 5 years for sure. His time in Denver even, and Bo Nix coming in there and taking over that situation. And it's definitely, he's not hanging up the cleats officially, but I think he should. I really think he should. And like you said, a Phillip Rivers type situation would really be the last resort here for Russell Wilson. But I don't know, I was kind of surprised to see him go be a CBS, you know, crew member, I guess. Or work with CBS or work with a network. I mean, I don't know. Does he have the personality for it?
0: Yeah, he's a really, he's always been a very public face type guy.
1: I guess he is.
0: He's
1: Mr. Unlimited.
0: Yeah, he's always
1: he's got some clips out there.
0: He's been I mean that's also true. A lot of bad ones. But he's always had the professionalism of, you know, able to work well in the interviews and be well on a mic, and he might be a little cheesy at times, but that's just kind of who he is. But we haven't really seen him have a good season since the year 2020, where he threw for over 4,040 touchdowns.
1: Right.
0: And since then, it's just been really downhill, barely breaking 3,000 passing yards in a lot of the seasons. Failures his last year at Seattle, didn't work well with Sean Payton in Denver. And in Pittsburgh, it was very ugly, very bad. He was competing with Justin Fields, and then ended up losing his starting job to a rookie in Jackson Dart last year in a very ugly season with the Giants. But that time in Seattle was impressive, you know, was impressive at times. And, I'm not saying I'm going to miss Russell Wilson, but it is interesting seeing that guy go away.
1: For sure. Well, I mean, you wearing the apparel, you are too. We all know the history between those two organizations and the Seahawks and the Patriots. But, yeah, for Russell Wilson, I guess, you know, it makes sense. Go talk. It's kind of what he does outside of the game of football. You know, I know he's very outward with his faith, and he preaches and stuff too. So, you know, kind of one of those guys like Derek Carr. And think of your other guys who kind of are very forward with their faith in the NFL. Russell Wilson's one of those guys. So it makes sense. Go be on a network. I'm sure he's going to get into preaching a little bit because I know that's something that he does on the side. And then as far as, you know, being a personality on a network, he might be good at it, might be not, may not be. I don't really know. We'll see. Time will tell. For some guys, it pans out to be a good thing. Some have, you know, it takes time for a lot of guys like Drew Brees to really get the knack for it or really pick it up. But for Russell Wilson, I'm sure it'll be pretty seamless for him as he's already very outward public face, as you said, Justin, and he's good at talking.
0: Yeah.
1: So.
0: And It just made sense for him to go do that. But he's one of the few guys who he kind of put a wedge into a very premier era of quarterbacks in the NFL. He was able to win when there were guys of the name of Peyton Manning, Drew Brees, Ben Roethlisberger, Phillip Rivers, Eli, and of course the ever-loving GOAT and Tom Brady, who they went head-to-head in the Super Bowl. But he was able to find back-to-back appearances. He was a yard away from back-to-back championships. Blew out Peyton Manning 48-12 in the Super Bowl. I mean, just really crazy that he was able to do that. He came out of nowhere and was able to deliver really early in his career. But it was just not very successful after that, unfortunately.
1: Yeah, no. He'll be remembered for a Seahawks time, for sure. Mm-hmm. But outside of that, he won't be remembered.
0: No.
1: He just won't be. Yeah, no. But I'm going to work at CBS, and best of luck to him, I guess.
0: Yep.
1: I've personally had enough of watching him in the NFL. I mean, we're not going to really see any more of him in the NFL, regardless, as far as a backup goes. We wouldn't have seen him anyway. Mm-hmm. But, you know, still, very memorable career with the Seahawks and what he was able to do in competing. But yeah, OBJ back to the Giants. That's really fun.
0: Yeah, I like this. I like this a lot. It's fun. I think it's weird because when's the last time that we really saw him play? Was it 2 years ago?
1: Two years ago with the Dolphins.
0: With the Dolphins?
1: Yep, yep. We saw him with the Dolphins, with Baltimore. But I
0: Ravens
1: think really
0: before
1: since,
0: that?
1: Yeah. Yeah, it was the Dolphins, the Ravens prior to that, and then it was, well, he kind of took a gap year between the Rams and then came back to the, you know, Baltimore. But we really haven't seen him play since the Rams in the Super Bowl. The Rams acquired him back in 2021 from the Cleveland Browns and, you know, played in the Super Bowl for at least for a half of it until he tore his ACL.
0: Yeah. This is interesting. I just want to see what type of value can he really? I've never been a big OBJ guy. I did start to like him a little bit whenever the Rams situation kind of went down the way it did. I was like, whoa, this guy actually provided value.
1: Oh, yeah.
0: On a team
1: in a Super Bowl.
0: Yeah, I was like, whoa. And then he took a gap year, did some things, whatever. Went to Baltimore. Had a decent season in Baltimore. Had over 550. Receiving yards with a few touchdowns. Wasn't anything to really like hang your hat on. It's definitely one of the best years that he's had since 2019, which was the last year that we saw him break 1,000 yards receiving
1: right
0: in Cleveland. But I just, you know, 33 years old, basically 2 years out of NFL. I don't know. I just feel like it's strange to see this. And once again, we talked about it yesterday. It wasn't official yesterday morning, but John Harbaugh and him, you know, they spent some time together in 2023 when he did play for Harbaugh.
1: That's true.
0: But yeah, I don't know. I don't really see what value he could bring right now at the age of 33.
1: Yeah, that's a good point. I mean, it's difficult to kind of say that he can go out there and provide a ton of value at the age of 33. But I don't know. This is he's a guy who really, his career lives off of highlights. Uh-huh. And as far as production goes, you can compare him to kind of like a DK Metcalf, maybe. His career kind of lives off highlights, but really when it comes to true production and, you know, consecutive 1,000-yard-plus seasons, he doesn't really have those. He had them the first 3 years with the Giants, then had a, well, tough year 2017, dealt with injuries, and then had two more consecutive good years with 1,000 yards or more. But you're right. Really, since that first year with the Cleveland Browns, he really hasn't been a production guy since. He's only broken 500 yards twice. So as far as production goes, I think that's what you can kind of expect. You can expect a guy who's going to go out there and probably put up somewhere around 500 yards in the season and kind of be just a leader in the locker room.
0: Yeah.
1: You know, kind of be that vet who can really work with those young guys. I do love this because I think he's going to work with Malik Nabers very well. Malik Nabers and him, I'm sure he can kind of mentor him in a sense and kind of help him grow. And look, Odell Beckham, OBJ, he knows what it's like to come off of injury, the way Malik Nabers is coming off of injury. So I think there's a lot of correlation there as far as OBJ, his career, how he's turned out to be up to this point, and what value he can provide to a guy like Malik Nabers. But you know, I'm excited. You know, I don't think we'll see him go out there and make highlights after highlights, but yeah, I'd love to see him at least make the playoffs one more time because he only made the playoffs with the Giants one time in 2016 where they lost in the wild card. He kind of just missed the boat of those Super Bowl appearances with Eli Manning and whatnot. So as far as the Giants stint goes here again, he's not going to be a major factor, but it would be really cool to see him make the playoffs at least here with the New York Giants.
0: Yeah, which that's a pretty tall order knowing how competitive the NFC East is right now.
1: That is.
0: And where the Giants sit in that conversation, which is not in a good position and not in the top half. They also added on Juju Smith-Schuster and Braxton Berrios yesterday.
1: True.
0: I don't get what the ideology is behind this right now.
1: A lot of age.
0: A lot of mediocrity.
1: Yeah.
0: And mediocrity might be an overstatement with a couple of these guys.
1: Yes.
0: I mean, Juju hasn't had a heartbeat in the NFL for a long time. And Braxton Berrios gets talked about more on, well, not concerning football. Let's just say that. I guess it's more off the field stuff. His dating life, I'd probably say. He gets talked about that with more. But Juju, been with the Chiefs the last 2 years. He's been barely talked about. Really hasn't been a vital piece to that team. I was with the Patriots in 2023. I hated it. Yeah, it's weird, man. Juju Smith-Schuster, that guy in Pittsburgh, it seemed like it was a stud. It seemed like we had a second coming of, like, A.J. Brown or Antonio Brown. Like, a guy had, what, in 2018, 1,400 yards, which was, like, whoa. And then that guy, over his next three seasons combined, didn't even have 1,400 yards. It's just, it's weird how the NFL works, man. But, yeah, Juju, I don't understand the value of trying to bring that guy in.
1: Yeah, it's a strange day. I mean, they signed a 30-year-old in Braxton Berrios, a 29-year-old in Juju, and a 33-year-old in OBJ. Just a strange day for the Giants. But I do love, once again, I do love OBJ the most because of, one, the history these two have together, the last decade, and then what's next for him. You know, I'd love to see some success for him here in the future as well.
0: Yeah, and so right now, and not to mention, they already have a already very old player and Darius Slayton, who is currently their wide receiver too. So, yeah, just the Giants right now, I think the best situation to look forward to for the Giants as a whole is the draft pick to Malachi Fields from Georgia.
1: Yeah.
0: Notre Dame.
1: Notre Dame, yes. And throw Isaiah Likely in that conversation.
0: I'm thinking of Malachi.
1: Too.

0: Fields. But yeah, Isaiah Likely as well, adding him from Baltimore, that situation. Those are the two most prominent targets to look forward to. And hopefully Malik Nabers trying to get back to 100% healthy after tearing his ACL. But yeah, for the Giants, just overall, it's a questionable day. But yeah, we see a lot of moves being made.
1: Oh yeah. So a few more bits of news that kind of went between the cracks, you could say, yesterday, in between the Myles Garrett to the Rams trade and A.J. Brown to the Patriots. But a few other small things happening yesterday, and that'll do it for the NFL. Let's talk some Blue Wahoos when we come back from break. We'll be joined by Blue Wahoos broadcaster Eric Bremer. They kick off their series here against the Chattanooga Lookouts tonight for a six-game series. And a big week ahead here for Blue Wahoos. A lot of fun promotions happening and much more. So looking forward to talking about it here with Eric Bremer here when we return from break. From Zach Schroeder and Justin Patrick, you are listening to the Morning Sports Take on Fox Sports Pensacola, 101.1 FM.
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0: All right, moving along here on this Tuesday morning. Zach Schroeder with you alongside Justin Patrick for the Morning Sports Take on Fox Sports Pensacola, 101.1 FM. Also streaming on the Fox Sports Pensacola app, YouTube, and Facebook as well. Thank you so much for making us part of your morning here. Yeah, kind of odd talking about this much NFL news on June 2nd, but obviously baseball kind of taking the cake right now with the college baseball regionals, softball World Series taking place as well, MLB, and of course the Pensacola Blue Wahoos here locally. The Wahoos have a series coming up this week at home against the Chattanooga Lookouts, but a pretty wild week last week with the Rick Wood game, of course, against the Birmingham Barons, and a lot to discuss here when it comes to Blue Wahoos baseball, and who else better to do that with than Eric Brammer, Blue Wahoos broadcaster. Eric, welcome on. How are you doing?
1: Doing well. Good to be back home here in Pensacola.
0: Absolutely, man. Hey, so last week, I mean, it was a fun week against the Birmingham Barons. You had the Rick Wood game, 23 runs in that game compared to just 4 from the Barons. So I'd love to hear your experience with that game and walk us through that one. But up to this point, you know, what do you have to say about the Blue Wahoos who have really turned their season around here in the last 2 months?
1: Yeah, well, first the Rick Wood game, we knew weeks, months in advance that this was going to be a special day. We had 2 busloads of game day staff and season ticket members who got up early, went up to Birmingham from Pensacola. And so before the first pitch was even thrown, just seeing all those people cheering on the Wahoos, showing their dedication to this organization, that was really cool. And then for it to be a record-setting game, team record in runs, team record in hits, team record in home runs with 7. We had a grand slam. We had a multi-homer game. We had a 5-hit game. We had Iva Arquette, last year's first-round draft pick, cap it off with the 23rd run with his first double-A home run. So a lot of things were really memorable about that experience. As the years go on, though, I think I'll remember most just seeing all of our Blue Wahoos people really soaking in a very special day.
2: Yeah, I mean, for me, I mean, I'm a big baseball lover. I know you are as well.

0: three runs on 26 hits or whatever it was. We didn't have much time to catch our breath, so it was more just talking about the baseball. But for those who tuned into our radio broadcast, I think the mood was just we were dumbstruck. We were just in disbelief at what we were seeing. So we were incredulous with all the home runs and all that. It made for a really fun broadcast just because hopefully we conveyed that emotion throughout the broadcast. Like, hey, I can't believe what we're seeing, folks, and I wish you could be here with us.
1: Absolutely. Now, Eric, you know, obviously baseball, a season of runs, but when it comes to this Blue Wahoos team, they started off the season pretty slow, but then they've really ramped it up here the past couple of months, and these pieces on this team, a lot of fun pieces, including Carson Milbrandt and much more, have really started to piece it together, and they've played a much better brand of baseball this past month and a half, 2 months. So what can you say to about this team as far as how they've really flipped the script here from the beginning of the season to now?
0: Yeah, they started 0-5, but just wrapped up a 16-11 month of May. They're a game above 500, and now with 3 weeks left in the first half schedule, they're very much in the thick of things as they try and fight for a playoff spot. The pitching has been really good. In the month of May, they gave out 4 weekly awards for Southern League Pitcher of the Week, and the Blue Wahoos won 3 of them. Brandon White won it, and then Carson Milbrandt won it back-to-back weeks. So to have the best pitcher in the league 3 weeks in a row, I think really shows how good our pitching has been. Now, team ERA is still above 4. Everyone's got bullpen problems in this league, but significantly better than it was in April, and the offense has really turned around. It's not just that the offense has turned around, it's the guys who are doing it. Dylan Lewis had a slow start, and now he's leading the team in home runs. In fact, he's the fastest 10 home runs for a single player in Blue Wahoos history. Fenwick Trimble's really heating up. He's among the league leaders in hits. Brendan Jones among the league leaders in stolen bases. So to see these guys, Christian Hernandez, who had a really awful month of April, is now one of our better hitters. He came over in the offseason trade. There were big expectations for him. So to see the quote-unquote prospects really turn a corner in the month of May, I think bodes well for their future and for our future, as long as they're still here in Pensacola.
2: I mean, last year was one of those years where it was a lot of moving throughout the entire Miami Marlins organization, just because they have such a young team up top. And so there was always, you know, just play, you know, move and play pieces going in and out of that, of the actual MLB team. And so you saw a lot of the AAA pieces being moved around, which we had a lot of guys coming back from AAA that season. Now, a lot of them are now up there and they're solidified. So this was a year where there's probably going to be a lot of, well, holes in the lineup and probably in the pitching. But talk about a guy like Carson Milbrandt, because he comes in from high A and just straight up dominates, and now he's over in Jacksonville. When you see a pitcher go on a tear like you saw with Milbrandt, just talk about that a little bit.
0: Yeah, I mean, I've been here for 5 years now, and I've seen some really good pitchers come through. Yuri Perez in 2022. Last year, it was Robbie Snelling in the first half, Thomas White in the second half. But Carson Milbrandt had 27 consecutive scoreless innings. He had an ERA below 1 in the month of May. And to see that sustained dominance is something that I haven't really witnessed here before. And we've seen, like I said, some really good pitchers come through. So very special to see from a guy who on opening day was the youngest player on this roster. You're right. It has been reported that he's on to AAA Jacksonville. We'll have some official roster moves coming later today with hopefully an exciting new arrival or two coming up from Beloit. But yeah, I mean, that's part of the nature of minor league baseball. If they do well enough at your level, they move on. And given the state of the Marlins pitching staff at the big league level, I think the opportunity is there. Carson's going to be a Rule 5 eligible at the end of the season. I think if he continues to do what he did in Pensacola at the next level, I think it's very possible that he sees his big league debut sometime in 2026.
2: Talk about some of the other guys. You know, we have a lot of pitching that did return, like Ortiz Mayer, Alex Williams, just to name a few guys that returned from last year's team. But talk about some of the other potential players that fans might want to look out for and try and catch while they're still here. I know Trimble probably is atop that list, but just talk about some of the other players that also could be moving to AAA at some point this year.
0: Yeah, we've got 4 really high-performing outfielders, 3 of which are ranked prospects. I mentioned Fenwick Trimble, who's been with us since about this time last year. Dylan Lewis and Brendan Jones, who came over in an offseason trade with the Yankees, they're both performing very well. Just last week, Iva Arquette, last year's first-round draft pick for the Marlins, joined us, and tonight will actually be his home debut. So we're looking forward to seeing him play in a home white uniform for the first time. He had a pretty good start to his time in Pensacola, in Birmingham last week. Big first home run at the Rickwood game, a couple multi-hit efforts, RBI double, and some pretty impressive defense. The thing that's unique about him is just a unique physical specimen. He's 6'5", but he's going to play shortstop here. Now, in the long run, maybe he moves to third base or second base, but we've seen some really good plays from him at shortstop, and you think about how many tall shortstops there have been. There are more now than there used to be, but you know, you think about Cal Ripken Jr. as kind of the prototype of someone who you know, used their frame to their advantage. Anytime you're being compared to Cal Ripken Jr., that's a pretty good comp. Mm-hmm. So Iva Arquette, last year's first-round draft pick, the first member of last year's draft class to reach AA, and provided he stays healthy, which has been a concern, I would expect to see him in the lineup pretty much every day for the rest of the season.
1: Along with the team being a fun product, well, the ballpark has been a fun place to be at here lately with a lot of different promotions happening. I know this week is a packed week of promotions. So, Eric, what can fans expect when they go to Blue Wahoo Stadium? It seems like there's something every day this week here at the ballpark.
0: Yeah, every Saturday home game is a fireworks Saturday. But as we've done the last several years, once school gets out, we also add a postgame fireworks show on Wednesday. So if you're a big fireworks person, and based on the ticket sales, we know a lot of people are, you'll have a chance to see some postgame fireworks on Wednesdays throughout the summer, in addition to our usual Saturday. Friday, we're going to give away a Blue Wahoo's visor presented by Maynard's Donuts. That'll be a great thing to wear in the summer. And then on Sunday, it is Brain Rot Night. We announced that in February, and it kind of went viral. It made national news with all the social media attention, and now it's finally coming around. I'm not going to say exactly what we got planned, but trust me when I say it's going to be really awful in the best way.
2: I mean, one, could you just kind of, if you could tell us, like, what would be a fly on the wall in that type of meeting for that type of night? Like, how would you describe the words of what that meeting looked like for you as a professional in the game?
0: Well, yeah, I mean, I'm 30 years old, so I would describe myself as like a younger millennial. So we've got Gen Z and Gen Alpha beneath me. I'm in charge of our social media, so I've got my finger on the pulse, whether I like it or not, of some of the brain rot stuff that we're going to be playing on. But sometimes you just kind of have to lean on the people younger than you and embrace some of the absurdity. I'd had an interview about brain rot night just the other day with someone from the media, and I said, you know, I get it. I've got an absurd sense of humor. Some of this stuff means nothing, and that's the joke. So how can we lean into that? And the more absurd we can make it, the more we're actually leaning into the brain rot of it all. I wouldn't necessarily expect a lot of cohesion or internal logic to the brain rot stuff that we'll be doing, but that kind of fits with the theme of this not making any sense and being very low quality.
2: What are the ticket sales looking like for that night right now?
0: Pretty good. We've got our weekly meeting here in a couple hours, so I've been on the road this past week, but I know that we've had a lot of attention. We've had a lot of people from out of town reach out and say, hey, I want to come to Pensacola for brain rot night. Why you'd want to do that, you know, that's beauty is in the eye of the beholder, I guess.
2: How old are you?
0: We're going to have a lot of fun. And even if you're not into brain rot, we're going to have a pretty good baseball team on the field on Sunday.
1: There you go. We'll see how it is on Sunday, but that'll be good. I know another new addition to the season that you guys started, Eric, is the Wahoos Weekly series that you've been doing. And I believe it's on Blab TV, but tell us more about that if people want to really stay in tune with what this team's doing. Seems like Wahoos Weekly is the place to do it.
0: Yeah, we've got a brand new show that started this year. Fridays at 5:30 on Blab. They also air reruns throughout the day. And then we've got archived episodes on our Blue Wahoos official YouTube channel. It's a half-hour show. I talk with my broadcast partner, Charlie Hobart, and then we bring on a featured guest for about half of the episode. And it's just an opportunity to get a bit more in-depth with our players and figures that you see around the ballpark that you might not have a chance to have a 15-minute conversation with. A lot of these people, you know, players, I've got a one-minute pregame interview that I post on social media, but with these, we get to really dig in on who they are, and I think it's really interesting. Obviously, you know, I'm the one asking the questions, so I've got to come up with 15 minutes worth of interesting questions to ask, but we've done a pretty good job of mixing up our player guests. We interviewed our manager. We interviewed some other people who you might see around Blue Wahoo Stadium and you wonder, oh, what's their story? You know, like Kevin Soche, Pensacola native, World Series champion in 1980 with the Phillies, and he's around the ballpark on a daily basis helping to manage our scouts who visit from out of town. Well, okay, what's that like? you know, and those are things that you wouldn't necessarily have the time or the opportunity to do within the length of our normal broadcast. But now with this extra half hour show, and it leads right into our live game coverage on Blab TV when the team's at home on Fridays. It's just a nice little added thing for the fans who care about the team. And we know that there are a lot of them out there.
1: Yeah, absolutely awesome, Eric. Well, we appreciate your time this morning, and looking forward to the week ahead and the season ahead here for the Blue Wahoos. So take care. We'll talk to you soon.
0: See you around the ballpark, guys.
1: Absolutely. There's Eric Bremer, Blue Wahoos broadcaster. They're joining us. And, yeah, busy week ahead at the ballpark with Brain Rot, you know, night coming here Sunday and much more as well. So
2: yeah, I mean, with the news of Carson Milbrandt coming out yesterday, I think that was also really big news as well.
1: For sure.
2: I really am kind of upset, you know. I haven't got my chance to see him really have an outing, and so I kind of missed out. But that's just kind of how the game goes sometimes. He's only been in Pensacola for 2 months, and even coming from single A, he's already found his way up to triple A. Very impressive, and it's a little bit more of a surprise knowing that triple A, it sometimes takes a long time to get up there. Like, look at a guy like Orlando Ortiz Mayer or Alex Williams.
1: That's right.
2: You know, these guys just, they've been around for a long time, and who knows when they'll actually get their time in the sun up there. That's just kind of how baseball goes, is everyone's journey is always different. There's no clear-cut path like some other sports.
1: And, you know, the Wahoos have been kind of blessed lately to just see the kind of pitchers. They've been extremely fortunate. Just the talent that's rolled through there lately, like Thomas White last year. Mm-hmm. And who was the last one?
2: Robbie Snelling.
1: Yes, thank you. Snelling last year as well for the first half of the season before he got called up. And then Thomas White, seeing him come in, dominate, and play really, really quality baseball for the back half of the season. Now this year, I mean, doing his thing in Jacksonville. So
2: yeah, my favorite that Eric didn't mention was Max Myers, who he's been actually borderline ace level at times for the Marlins, because especially with Sandy Alcantara, he just has not been an impressive pitcher for them this season. But Max Myers has been awesome, and he's been a really fun player to watch. But he was also really great when he was in here in Pensacola. I know a lot of people probably recognize that name because he was definitely one of our better pitchers to come through Pensacola. And yeah, that's just kind of how it goes. The Marlins, they have a lot of really great young players currently in the MLB. And yeah, I mean, Max Mayer, he was one of those guys that came through Pensacola about 5 years ago, and he's been very fun to watch. So yeah, just kind of the story of the Wahoos is how it goes.
1: Oh yeah, game one of their series this week, tonight, 6:05 p.m. for the first pitch. For Dog on Tuesday, you can bring your dog to the ballpark. With every paid human ticket, you get chips, drink, fries, or not fries, chips, drink, hot dog. That's what I'm looking for. And, yeah, enjoy your time with the dog at the ballpark for tonight. And it's Chattanooga Lookouts coming to town. So, yeah, for first half standings, Chattanooga, they are on top of everything right now. Well, minus Montgomery, I guess, but on top of the Southern League North side of things, they're 27-24. The Wahoos looking like 26-25. It's very tight. It's tightened up a lot lately. Birmingham kind of still pretty far out. They're 7.5 games back. But outside of that, Columbus 4 games back, and everyone else is really in between, or 2 games are between, within 2 games of each other, I guess, is the right terminology there. So it's very, very tight race as far as standings go here tonight. So a big series with the Wahoos taking on Chattanooga.
2: You going to Brain Rot tonight?
1: I think I am, yeah.
2: Mm-hmm.
1: Look, man, curiosity kills the cat, and I'm curious to see what they put
2: up. It's a great way to describe it. I feel like a lot of people who aren't any affiliation with Pensacola are going to want to see what this night means. And
1: yeah,
2: I don't know. Whenever you're in this age of social media, and we are currently in this age of social media where everything kind of moves very fast, and you know, well, the attention span is very short. You really got to try and make sure you hit this one on the head, it almost feels like, because of the attention that it's caught. So
1: you have to.
2: I'm interested. It'll be 4:05 on Sunday for anyone that's curious of going or maybe wanting to surprise their kid with a little bit of a fun night.
1: Yeah, man. I mean, I've friends who are whatever, family members or season ticket holders and everything, they're like, okay, what game you want to go to? And everyone's like, Brain Rot night. Like 2 months ago. Mm-hmm. It's crazy. There's a lot of anticipation and hype for it, but we'll see how it goes. Yeah. But as far as tonight goes, softball? No, not tonight.
2: Nope.
1: That's Wednesday. But any baseball going on?
2: No.
1: What's going on today?
2: We got the MLB. MLB, and I think I can't remember if the NHL starts tonight or tomorrow.
1: Yeah.
2: For their first game. But yeah, we'll have a first game between the Golden Knights and the Carolina Hurricanes in Carolina. Puck drop at 7 p.m. for the Stanley Cup Final Game 1.
1: All right. Enjoy your Tuesday. We'll see you tomorrow right here for the Morning Sports Take on Fox Sports Pensacola, 101.1 FM.
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6: It's a Tuesday. It's hour one. Come on in, stay a while. The Minister of Humor, all decked out in L.A. Rams gear, Mr. Bronco himself, Todd Fritz. Dylan in the back row, Marvin Pauly in the front row, yours truly. We'll talk some football. Lewis Riddick from the Mothership will stop by after a busy yesterday. Jim Jackson, Fox NBA college basketball analyst, will join us in the final hour as we get ready for tomorrow night. Tonight, my Golden Knights at the Hurricanes, 8 p.m. on ABC. See, this is really good. Normally, we're kind of searching around, is this on TNT or TBS or this streaming on Amazon or where is this? Apple TV. Now we know. NBA Finals, Stanley Cup Final, ABC, ESPN. 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Good morning if you're watching this program on Peacock or the NBC Sports Network. Stat of the day brought to you by Panini America, the official trading cards of the Dan Patrick Show. Operator Tyler sitting by. We'll have a poll question, got a play of the day, and a stat of the day or two forthcoming. All righty. We knew A.J. Brown was going to be traded. We just didn't know the exact details of what the Eagles would get in return for him. So now he's a New England Patriot. Myles Garrett getting traded. I don't know if anybody had that one. It certainly felt like there was something, but I've been saying for the last year, a guy who said he wanted out, then you paid him to stay, then he restructures his deal. The new coach comes in, hasn't met with Myles Garrett, and I even said it to Paulie. I'm like, there's something there. I don't know what, but something is there. And then all of a sudden, he gets traded. And I give the Rams credit. I didn't like the Ty Simpson. You know, you might take him, and that's your future. You know, is the future next year. But you know what? You're all in for Matthew Stafford. And I still would have been all in on a wide receiver, tight end, skill position player. Because if you're all in to get Myles Garrett, be all in to get another weapon here. But then you start to look at the numbers here. And this is why the Rams needed to make this move. They've added two all-pro defenders. So you got Myles Garrett. They got Trent McDuffie from Kansas City. In the games the Rams lost last season, they gave up 33, 26, 31, 38, 27, 31. In two of those games, they gave up 38 to the Seahawks, 31 to the Seahawks. Brought to you by Panini America. And if you're going to bring in Myles Garrett, he is 30 going on 31, coming off the sack record. You hope that you're going to get at least two or three, maybe four more productive years out of him. You do trade Jared Verse, who is a really good player on a rookie deal. And I think both teams won. I think it feels more like the Rams won the bigger picture because they're favored to win the Super Bowl. The Browns, you know, once they move on from Deshaun Watson, then I think they'll be in pretty good shape. Draft picks, they've done pretty well. They've made some moves. You just got to solve that position. But that's a can-you-solve-that-position question that you're not going to answer this year. Unless Deshaun Watson actually plays like somebody who's getting paid what he's getting paid. last year of his deal. And this might be a situation of Deshaun Watson, can you play well? If you can't, we'll be drafting a quarterback probably pretty high next year. All right, what do you have for me there, Dylan? Hour one poll question. And keep in mind, Jared Verse in 2 years has 12 sacks. In weeks 8 through 12 last season, Myles Garrett had 13 sacks.

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11: 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The Odd Couple with Rob Parker and Kelvin Washington. 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

0: 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Right, Todd? Wouldn't you say that Dude Wipes gets a whole lot better?
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4: Prior to the commercial break, I told you I was 6'3", now I'm 6'2". And everybody guessed my weight. I'm 6'2", 218. 6'2", 218. Playing weight was 6'3", 175. Nobody wanted any part of that. I just got this, that apparently there are two people who are telling me how much they weigh, but they're lying about it. Dylan, how much did you say you weighed? 235?
17: And I stand by that, Dan.
4: Well, you're sitting right now. So 245 is what you weighed in at, okay? Marvin, you said you weighed 232?
18: 231.
4: We've got you at 239.
18: But I weighed myself this morning, and it said 231.
4: Okay.
17: And I weighed myself the other day, and I was down to 234, and then I was back up to 238, and then I've been pretty good since then, so I'm just 235 seems accurate.
4: Okay. So you guys have lost 10 pounds, basically, is what you're saying.
17: You haven't said a word about it.
4: Well, you had 20 to lose, so I can't give you credit for losing 10.
17: Wait, only 20?
4: 25. Yes, Marvin.
18: So somebody's snitching out here?
4: Yes. The person who holds the camera, Weeks, is the one who was there when you guys weighed in.
17: He knows what we do to rats around here.
4: Oh. Todd, did you tell the truth?
19: I did.
4: Okay. Lewis Riddick, he played in the NFL. He was a safety. He's, of course, with the mothership. Height and weight, Lewis. Official height and weight.
20: Official right now?
4: Yeah.
20: 6'0", 220, 223.
4: All right. That's like football weight.
20: My official weight was 215. That's what I had to weigh in at. When I was in Oakland, we had to weigh in every day. Every day we walked in the facility under Gruden, we had to go right to the weight room and weigh in. In Cleveland with Belichick, we weighed in every Friday, and he stood there. And it was $50 per pound per day. So if you missed your weight on Friday, you had to weigh in Saturday. If you missed your weight on Saturday, you had to weigh in Monday after the game. And it was $50 per pound per day.
4: Who ended up spending the most?
20: Back then, it was probably like a guy named, we had an offensive guard named Wally Williams, an offensive guard named Gene Williams. I used to always be in the steam room with guys like Eric Turner, Steve, because we were like bigger safeties. And 215... Like 215, like I felt like I couldn't eat to stay at 215. You know what I mean? So because you're young, you're grown, you got this. But yeah. I never missed weight though. I always made it.
4: I wonder about somebody like Sebastian Janikowski.
20: Oh, that'd be a good one. I don't know, man. But I know under Gruden, and it was like every single day you walked in there and you made a beeline right for the weight room. Took your stuff off, got on the scale.
4: Everybody talks about Belichick's sense of humor. Everybody says, oh, you would love him. And I go, well, I'll never find out. You played for him.
20: Yeah. There wasn't.
4: I mean, you guys weren't good enough.
20: In my experience, yeah, there wasn't a whole lot of sense of humor, man.
4: Okay.
20: There wasn't a whole lot of. Now, the guy who had a dry sense of humor, who you'd always, you know, you would see him kind of like get that little smile on the crook. Was Saban was like that. Like Saban's a hard ass now. I'm telling you, he would lose it. And then 5 seconds later, he'd be laughing. He was the guy who, for me, I had more of the real relationship with when I was in Cleveland. And being coached by those two dudes at the same time, I mean, I've told this story 1,000 times, was something like, I don't know if that's not for the weak. That's for sure. But Nick is the guy who really, Nick was the guy who, as a pro, really believed in my skills and really stood up for me and backed me, and he's why I played in Cleveland.
4: Well, you guys weren't good enough maybe for Belichick to have a sense of humor around you guys.
20: Yeah, that's true too. But we made the playoffs in 90. Dan, the 94 season, if we could have figured out a way to like calm down Kevin Green and Greg Lloyd and Rod Woodson and those guys, we would have made the Super Bowl that year. We had the best defense in the league. But our offense was, let's say, less than not good.
4: Who was your quarterback?
20: It was a bunch of people. It was
4: ooh.
20: It was Vinny Testaverde primarily. We just didn't have any explosive component, man. We had Eric Metcalf, Tommy Vardell, Mark Carrier, Michael Jackson, guys like that, but we just couldn't put it together consistently.
4: Touchdown, Tommy Vardell.
20: There you go, man. Stanford.
4: Yeah, Stanford, he scored Superman. He scored them all there. He didn't score them in
20: exactly.
4: The NFL.
20: Exactly. I think we scored more points than we did on offense that year.
4: How surprised were you that the Browns decided finally to move on from Myles Garrett?
20: Look, it's kind of like what I'm not shocked. Look, teams that are always caught in this state of, you know, their evolution, so to speak, or their growth, which is they're always seeming to reset, rebuild, trying to restock the cupboards, gain draft picks, sell hope, push it off till next year. This is what they do. Eventually, they get they take their best player because they're going to hit on somebody because they're always drafting high. So they're going to get somebody that has unique skills, and eventually they're going to wind up trading them away to reset it for the next coach, the next coach, the next coach, the next coach. So am I shocked? No. We sat across from Myles Garrett 2 years ago, I think for a Week 18 game out in Baltimore, where this was when he said going into the offseason he was going to have a talk with Stefanski and the group there and kind of like try to figure out like where the organization was headed. And you could just tell, like, Myles was – he had done everything he could do individually. And he was just looking for team success. But Cleveland was steadfast in that they weren't going to trade him because he's one of the best players in the league. And Jim Schwartz, you know, and Myles, you know, they obviously have been super productive. Well, Schwartz's gone. Myles is gone. Cleveland has a bunch of draft picks again. And they're selling hope again. That's this kind of like, that's the cycle they're in.
4: I'll give you Aaron Donald in his prime, Myles Garrett in his prime.
20: Ooh-wee. Man, you know what? You know I'm going to go with Aaron, but I'm going to go with Aaron for this reason. You remember Jerry Gray, the old Texas defensive back and played for the Rams, and he was he's a good friend of mine, coached in Washington when I was there. He said, look, if you give me the choice between a guy who can create unique transcendent pressure on the interior or a guy who can do it on the exterior, I'm taking the guy on the interior. Because that's the shorter distance that he has to go to get to the quarterback and really disrupt things. So I'm going with Aaron.
4: I think the Browns did pretty well getting Jared Verse. I know that they weren't going to make this move unless they got Verse. He's on his rookie deal, and he's an emerging player. Like, I like the deal for both teams. And normally, you know, that's not a hot take. We want to give, you know, the Rams are trying to win a Super Bowl.
20: Yeah,
4: the Browns are trying to get back to ground zero and say, now let's build this with players and not get desperate, overpay for Deshaun Watson, maybe right. Overpay for Myles Garrett just to keep him in Cleveland. Now maybe they build this thing right.
20: Yeah. Look, I think, well, yeah, they have a chance. I mean, they have the assets to do it. But you know what? Like, see, this is why the NFL is the best business in America, in the world. It's because in the offseason now, like the Cleveland Browns fans, yeah, you may not have been relevant regular season-wise when it really counts. But now in the offseason, which this is now obviously a year-round, you know, entertainment industry, they feel relevant right now. They're in the news. Their feeling is, and I shouldn't say it's just from that standpoint, because look, the people in Cleveland really are trying to win. They are. But again, this is the cycle that they've always been in, and they have a chance. But we know this in the team building process, Dan, the most important part is the development and utilization of those assets. The Rams and Sean McVay and Les Snead, they know how to do that.
4: Yeah.
20: They know how to develop and utilize guys that they get. And so for them, you're right. I think in the end, it's better for them. I feel better about what they're doing than what I do with Cleveland, because look, as much as I love Todd Monken, and I'm not one of these people who goes, well, it's just Cleveland. Cleveland's going to Cleveland. Because I was there, man. I know that place was on the right path when we were there. I know we were. Look, they have a shot, but I love the Rams' approach this offseason. I think it's perfect. It's the perfect combination of we have a Hall of Fame quarterback that we know is year to year. We have an offense that has great diversity and multiplicity in terms we can attack. We have one of the best young play callers that the game's ever seen. And defensively now, we addressed our Achilles heel, the reason why we lost to the Seahawks in the first place with these corners. And now we've got the one guy who every single team fears when the game's on the line. And they used to have that guy before. And that's why they won the Super Bowl before with number 99 on the inside. Now, the best thing that the Rams can do right now is get my guy to come out of retirement and have AD play with Myles Garrett. Can you imagine?
4: Well, I suggested I would have him just play home games.
20: You know what? I'd have him do whatever he wants. Pretty much, hey, Aaron, just tell me what you want. We just want... You've seen him lately.
4: He
20: can step on the field right now. I promise you he'd give you double-digit sacks right now.
4: We're talking to Lewis Riddick of the Mothership. Okay, if you're all in with Myles Garrett.
20: Yep.
4: I can't draft Ty Simpson. Where are they drafted Ty Simpson?
20: Why not?
4: Because I could have gotten Lemon, Sadiq. I could get somebody who's going to help me this year and next year.
20: But okay, so
4: that's why you have Matthew Stafford, is to win now.
20: But this is what Les Snead's job is to do, though. His job is to look, I believe a general manager's job is to win now and prepare for the future and see around corners. That's what the job is.
4: You know, it's hard to win now and plan for the future.
20: But that's exactly what he's done.
4: No. Their model is the transfer portal. They are college football team that doesn't deal in young kids as much as they deal in transfers.
20: But they have plenty of homegrown talent on that football team that they've drafted. It just hasn't been first round picks. But they have plenty of guys that were draft picks of theirs.
4: Yeah, but you go get Stafford, you get McDuffie, now you get Myles Garrett.
20: Right, but you know what?
4: Davante Adams.
20: But see, Verse was a draft pick. Braden Fisk was a draft pick. Cam Kitchens was a draft pick. Puka Nacua was a draft pick. Steve Avila was a draft pick. They know how to draft.
4: But they're big ticket items. They're getting transfer portal.
20: True. The ones that we talk about.
4: Yeah.
20: You're right. But see, here's the thing. They're still set up to win this year. And if Matthew decides after this year, like if his back, whatever it is, the number one position that we kill teams for not having taken care of is quarterback, they can say in their mind, they go, guess what? We've taken care of that, too.
4: Yeah.
20: That's why I like it.
4: Why did the Eagles move on from A.J. Brown?
20: Chemistry, personality. Let me back up and say this. I'm not saying that A.J. has the wrong personality. People in Philadelphia love A.J. Brown inside that locker room, in that building. Love A.J. Brown. It just wasn't mixing anymore.
4: Does Jalen Hurts love A.J. Brown?
20: I would ask you a question. Does it look like he does?
4: No. Exactly. Well, I know it doesn't look like A.J. Brown likes Jalen Hurts.
20: You know what? Sometimes those two things can be true. And you know what? It's just best to go, okay, you know what? Let's move on. Addition by subtraction.
4: Wow.
20: Now he's with a guy who knows how to push his buttons perfectly. Because he did it at one time. When A.J. was in Tennessee, I remember seeing him there. Beast. An absolute beast. Mike will get the best out of him up there. He's exactly what they need. And in the lead, Philadelphia was exactly what they needed. Philly has a lot of moving parts that they're going to have to kind of integrate this year. Sean Mannion's got his work cut out for him. A lot of real good moving parts. But it was best for both teams.
4: It's just weird that Philadelphia has... There's turmoil, there's tension, there's a story. Like, they're an elite team.
20: Yeah.
4: That's what's amazing. You would think a dysfunctional team would have all the movement, changing offensive coordinators, defensive coordinators, coach on the hot seat, go to a Super Bowl, win a Super Bowl. Like, this is wild. But, you know, when you look at what they traded for A.J. Brown, So in 2022, first round, third round pick, they get 4 1,000-yard seasons. They get 2 Super Bowl appearances, 1 Super Bowl win. Now he's 29. You get a first round and a fifth round pick. I think Howie Roseman did an unbelievable job there.
20: Yeah. That's how you try to maximize, that's how you maximize value, both on the front end in terms of the production he gave you, and then on the back end in terms of what you received once you decided to move on, and then what you're replacing him with, which is a former Heisman Trophy winner who now ascends to the number one role, a guy in Mekhi Lemon who, when you watch his tape, look, subjectively, you would say, look, he's not A.J. Brown, but this dude's going to be a 50-55 catch guy. You get Eli Stowers, who's the Mackey Award winner at tight end, who really is another big wide receiver. So then you get Dontavian Wicks, who I really liked when he was at there's a lot still in the cupboard there for them. Now it's up to Sean to put it all together. Mannion. But yeah, you know what? You touched on something that is interesting, is that what it shows you is that this is a very supremely talented football team in terms of the physical skills these guys have and really the football character that they play with, to be able to still withstand all the stuff that we constantly talk about with this team and still get to Super Bowls and win them. Or at least be just a couple of plays away from winning them.
4: What if Deshaun Watson starts for Cleveland?
20: Oh boy. What if he does? You know what? I think in the end, I think the only thing in Cleveland that I would care about, honestly, is just, can we just get a season where we have more W's than L's? I really don't care if he starts or if he doesn't. I just honestly, I want the organization to not be one that we talk about more in the offseason for how good they could be, and we talk about more during the season because of how good they are. And if he starts, that means he was the best player, and Todd thought he was the best player at the position. And if he starts, it's because he probably looked pretty damn good all offseason and beat out Shador, who supposedly, according to Coach Monken, has looked pretty good himself. So I'm kind of over all the other stuff surrounding Deshaun, although as much as I can't stand it, and as much as, look, I was one of those people when Deshaun was at Clemson and talking to Dabo about him, I was as big a fan of his as ever. And there was nobody more

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0: 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Frederick in Alaska. Hi, Frederick.
1: Good morning, Dan and Danette. Thank you, Tyler, and the backroom guys. This is Frederick from Alaska. Long-time listener, first-time contributor, 5 foot 10 inches, 190 pounds. And I wanted to talk about the Spurs and the Knicks, but the Browns wouldn't stay in their lane, and they sideswiped me with the Myles Garrett trade. It was not totally shocking, you know, it was batted around in the press, but he is an all-time defensive player. And so, to say the very least, it's tough to see Myles Garrett leave the Cleveland Browns right after a record-setting season.
0: Yeah, but it was time. It was time. He should have left the previous year. I don't know if they were going to get what they wanted in a trade, because he wanted out. And then all of a sudden they came back and said, you know, can we buy your love just like we did with Deshaun Watson? Fresh in Milwaukee. Hi, Fresh. Welcome back.
2: What's up, DP and Danette? How you doing today?
0: Great.
2: Awesome. Well, you know, I got a question for the room. With this Myles Garrett getting traded deal, got me to thinking, what is the greatest NFL defensive trade ever?
0: I don't know. I'd have to do a little research on that, unless you have an option here, Fresh.
2: Charles Haley, Darrell Revis.
0: And Reggie White signed as a free agent with Green Bay. Yeah, Charles Haley, but he won five Super Bowls, part of five Super Bowl winning teams. Yeah, Paulie.
3: Micah Parsons to the Packers recently.
0: Yeah, but we don't know how that's going to play out.
3: Big at the time, I guess.
0: Yeah, but, you know, in retrospect, I think Jerry Jones did a good job with that. I like Micah Parsons, but you're paying him, what, $47 million, and then he got hurt. I think Jerry did a pretty good job in it. He put himself in that position. Had he paid Micah Parsons earlier, like we said that he should do, then he probably wouldn't have come up to that fork in the road where you had to do something. Yes, Dylan?
4: Yeah, I think that like an elite edge rusher like that should be viewed more as a luxury if you're a team that already has other pieces in place than like, you can't build the rest of your team around that player. So for him to go to like the Packers, who have a little bit more of an established infrastructure there, I think it kind of worked out well for both parties.
0: Yeah. I mean, I know it's not a hot take, and people want hot takes out of these. Sometimes you got to say it's not this team won and this team lost. Sometimes it's, you know, they both did okay. And I do think in this situation, Philadelphia, A.J. Brown, there's something going on with him and Jalen Hurts. And it's been there for a while. It'll eventually come out. But it felt personal. Now you trade him. And you get something in return. Basically, what you gave up to get him and get those four seasons and two Super Bowls, you kind of got back in return. It's like buying a car and then trading in the car. And then you get back what, you know, you paid for it, like the sticker price. Yeah, Paulie.
3: I've got a few recent defensive trades where the person went for two first-round draft picks at least. Sauce Gardner, Jets, Colts, yeah. Micah Parsons, we mentioned. Jamal Adams.
0: Yikes.
3: Jamal, I forgot about this. Jets sent Adams and a fourth-round pick to the Seahawks for two first-round picks, a third, and Bradley McDougald. He did not do well after that. Jalen Ramsey in 19. Two first-round picks and a fourth.
0: Yeah.
3: Khalil Mack. Ooh, Oakland Raiders sent Mack a second to Chicago for two firsts and a third.
0: Yeah. Yes, Dylan.
4: Yeah, I was actually going to say the Jamal Adams trade, and it's just because it's great, not from a football standpoint at all. It's just hilarious. That one worked out. That aged like milk.
0: Yeah. Update the poll results.
4: We asked the people, Dan, who would you rather have, peak Myles Garrett or peak Aaron Donald? 75% say peak Aaron Donald. It's a little, I thought it would be closer than that, to be honest.
0: Yeah, I mean, this is just my thought, that Aaron Donald is different than anybody else. Myles Garrett is better than anybody else at, as an edge rusher. But if you said, I can have Max Crosby, and, or I could have Myles Garrett, and I can pay less for Max Crosby, I would take Max Crosby. Now, you know, granted, Myles Garrett's unbelievable. What am I paying to get him? You know, that's the tricky part. It's the value is in the eye of the beholder. Yeah, Paulie.
3: You think Myles Garrett's going to be confused when he's playing and practicing in January? What's this?
0: Yeah, or February. Final hour on the way. Our good buddy Jim Jackson from Fox will join us. It's ready for the NBA Finals. 2 hours in the books. Paulie's in the confessional right after this. 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
13: A surprise to many as the Browns traded star edge rusher Myles Garrett to the Rams for pass rusher Jared Verse and multiple draft picks, including a 2027 first-round pick. The Eagles sent wide receiver A.J. Brown to the Patriots. Giants bring back wide receiver Odell Beckham Jr. on a one-year deal. Hall of Fame basketball coach Rick Adelman has died at the age of 79. The fight for Lord Stanley Cup begins tonight between the Hurricanes and Golden Knights in Game 1 from Raleigh. Vegas center Mitch Marner on his dream of playing for the Cup.
14: I remember just sitting on the couch with my dad and my brother and just watching teams win the Stanley Cup in, you know, early 2000s and stuff like that, and just seeing them hoist it. 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
13: 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That's sports. I'm Ron DeMoss.
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0: With the OKC Thunder, it's easy to overreact. And sometimes you just have to say, hey, we got here last year and we won the title. You do have the Chet Holmgren issue. 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
0: I understand Chet Holmgren. That would really concern me because you're going to be facing Victor Wembanyama for the next 10 years. And it's almost as if when he dunked on you in Game 7, that pretty much signaled the see you later, Chet.
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0: Final hour in this Tuesday, we'll talk to Jim Jackson, former player, now an analyst for Fox Sports. We got NBA tomorrow night. Tonight, you got the Stanley Cup Final, singular, not plural. NBA Finals, plural, not singular. Golden Knights at the Hurricanes. So we'll talk to Jim Jackson. 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Stat of the day, brought to you, as always, by Panini America, the official trading cards of the Dan Patrick Show. Coming up this weekend, Riviera Country Club, host of the U.S. Women's Open on NBC and Peacock. You can also catch this program, sometimes award-nominated program, on Peacock, NBC Sports Network. All right, Dylan, poll question for the final hour of the program is going to be what?
4: Well, Dan, what will you be watching more of, the NBA Finals or Stanley Cup Final?
0: Mm-hmm. I would say the NBA Finals, but keeping an eye on my Golden Knights, of course, in the Stanley Cup Final. And you get to see them both on ABC. How about that? Basic cable. Yay! And we got it. We can find it. You know, instead of going, what channel is this on? What streaming service is this on? ABC, ESPN. Yes, the good old days. Yes, Todd.
19: It's as easy as ABC, I guess.
0: Thank you, Todd. Or as easy as 1, 2, 3, or Do Re Mi.
19: Little Jackson 5 action. I like it.
0: Yes. All right. So Todd's sitting by. He'll take your phone calls here. This is the finals, I think. Unless it was going to be the Lakers against the Knicks, which would be Dodgers-Yankees, this is what people, I think, wanted. They didn't want OKC. This is global now with Wemby. It's bigger than just, you know, San Antonio and New York. But if you do it against New York in New York, all of a sudden it magnifies that accomplishment there. But Wemby and look, I know that Spurs are a slight favorite here, and Wemby is the favorite to win the MVP in the finals, but I do not, if I'm San Antonio, and I know they don't, take this Knicks team lightly. The Knicks haven't seen defense like this. If you look at these other teams that they went through, Cleveland, Atlanta, Philadelphia, Josh Hart and Jalen Brunson were not facing this kind of defense. This is going to be a real test because of that, with Wemby, but also Stephon Castle, with Dylan Harper. I mean, they got guys who want to play defense and play a physical style of defense. The Knicks have guys who can play physical defense as well. Bridges and Anobi, they are going to be a problem for San Antonio. Yes, Marvin.
17: I am interested to see how Jalen Brunson maneuvers in the paint, especially with Wemby around. Now, they've done well against them before, so it's nothing new, but it's just how do you kind of maneuver with Wemby just standing like right there?
0: Brunson has a knack. It's just this innate ability to find that little opening. Somehow, you see something that somebody else doesn't see. And he always seems to have you just a little bit off balance. He has to have you a little bit off balance, because that's the only way he's going to get a shot off. Yeah, Marv.
17: Also, I think everybody in the NBA should focus on his footwork. He's got the best footwork in the NBA. The way he keeps his pivot foot right there and he can maneuver the up and unders, I mean, unbelievable.
0: I don't know if Mike Breen can say at the top of the broadcast, tune in and watch Jalen Brunson's footwork. Next on ABC.
17: Oh, I didn't say to watch the footwork. I just said every NBA player.
0: All right. We were just having fun. Why don't you lighten up a little bit? Why are you uptight today?
17: Am I uptight today?
0: I don't know. It feels like
17: that.
0: Oh,
17: you know what? I was a little annoyed about being called a liar about my weight.
0: All I know is somebody was there when you weighed in for your guys, whatever this weigh-in competition, and you apparently have lost 10 pounds or so, you're saying?
17: 8.
0: All right. But once again, there was somebody who there saw what you weighed. And then I asked you how much you weigh, and then you gave 8 pounds less. Dylan lied, too, because he is 245, now 235.
4: Is 3 weeks ago the same as today, Dan?
0: No, it's not.
4: Thank you.
0: Are you lying about the 3 weeks?
4: That I might just be wrong.
0: Was
4: about
0: it too?
4: Just regular old wrong.
0: Yeah. Paulie went in the confessional at the end of the hour, and he was asked for weight loss tips. Did you have any?
3: I did, but I don't want to be, you know, holier than thou. It's like, it's tough to keep your weight down and lose weight, no matter what age you are. I would say, though, eliminate some things that are just wasteful. It's like, these are very obvious, like soda. That's empty calories.
0: Yeah.
3: Eating past 8 o'clock is...
0: At night.
3: Yeah, that's bad news.
0: Well, we do have a bunch of snacks around here.
3: We just got a snack delivery.
0: Yeah.
3: Like Fritos were the healthiest thing.
0: Fritos, there's Ruffles, there's Skittles, there's M&M's. there's all kinds of... And, you know, the big German's the one who orders all this stuff. And is that Ray opening up the drawer there?
3: Yeah, we're stocked up.
0: Yeah, we are.
3: It looks like a bunker.
4: Yeah, well, Eric just likes to lob a grenade in the back there and see us all just go, all right, I guess I'll have some Chex Mix for breakfast.
0: I know. We got Chex Mix. Yes. So we got all kinds of goodies that just got delivered yesterday. Okay. We'll get to more phone calls coming up. Interesting day for the NFL. They did it again. Here we are, ready. NHL Stanley Cup playoffs. You got the NBA Finals. And then all of a sudden, it's June 1st, and now we have some movement. We've talked a lot about A.J. Brown going to the Patriots. And there has to be friction behind the scenes between Jalen Hurts and A.J. Brown. Has to be. Because that was just I'm out of here. I'm out of here. Everybody knows I'm out of here. And I'm going to be reunited with Mike Vrabel. And then you had, you know, Myles Garrett being traded, which I'm not shocked. I'm shocked that it didn't happen earlier. And then you're always curious, what are you getting in return for somebody like Myles Garrett? And Jared Verse, who I believe is from Ohio, he goes to the Cleveland Browns, and he's a good player, young player, 25 on a rookie deal, and you're going to get draft picks. I think the Browns have done pretty well drafting. And that's the key. You can have draft picks. That doesn't mean you're going to build your roster. You got to have somebody who knows what they're doing. And I think they've done a pretty good job here in recent years. Now you have the Deshaun Watson situation. I mean, 5 years ago, he had like 33 touchdown passes and five interceptions. And we're like, okay, he's going to be in, you know, that top five list. And then all of a sudden, what happened? Personal life. Cleveland overpays. And he gets hurt. Gets hurt again. But I think if Shedeur Sanders was truly a number one quarterback, then they wouldn't be pushing this Deshaun Watson narrative. Because it feels like there's a, hey, Deshaun Watson. Like if Shedeur is going to separate himself, then maybe that's when you say to Deshaun Watson, why don't you help develop Shedeur Sanders? This kind of feels like somebody's got to be our quarterback, and it might be Deshaun Watson. At least that's the indication right now that he's the leader in the clubhouse. Yeah, Paul.
3: Going back to what Lewis Riddick was saying, he said the Browns are in this constant cycle of develop a player, let him go, build for the future. There's no current for them.
0: Yeah, but I think that they do have some younger players. They did make the Travis Hunter trade. And look, Shedeur Sanders fell in their lap. If he is a franchise quarterback, you know, you got him at a very, very low price. Now is when you got to have smart people, and you got a new head coach in there as well. Todd Monken hadn't been a head coach. That's tricky. Going to be tricky. And in that division, you know, Cincinnati and Baltimore are going to be competitive. Good. Pittsburgh is going to be Pittsburgh. And, you know, maybe Cleveland just looks at this and says, hey, not tanking. Let's just not try to win a lot. That's the new way to go about it. We're not tanking. We just try not to win a lot. Yeah, Paulie.
3: I went to the Browns website. They have no depth chart listed. None. Most teams have a general depth chart. They have nothing.
0: Okay. Aaron in Fort Wayne leads us off, final hour. Hi, Aaron. What do you have for me?
20: Hey, Dan, thanks for taking my call. And I'm watching on Peacock. Lewis Riddick, he is jacked. Yeah. I mean, he would put the back row in a pretzel. I mean, he would. But that leads me right into Chester Montgomery Holmgren. He's taken way too much of the heat and the microscopes on him. There was a play with 1:26 left in the game. SGA drives in. Wemby's got five fouls. If he's the free throw merchant, he chucks the ball back out to the three-point line rather than taking on the contact, and he could have fouled Wemby out right there. And then also the coach, he burned up all of his timeouts with 4:26 on the clock. So they were gassed down the stretch, and that's how it went down.
0: All right. Look, Chet Holmgren deserves a lot of blame. He does. You had a couple of guys who were banged up for OKC, and, you know, they go to a seventh game, which is pretty remarkable. I didn't think they were the better team. They weren't the healthier team, but they did have home court advantage. But Chet Holmgren has to figure out, do you want to be great? Because he's going to make $41 million next year. Do you want to be a career sidekick? Now, he was third-team All-NBA, and he was runner-up to Wemby Defensive Player of the Year. I didn't think that he was good enough to be All-NBA. I don't think he's a guy who can take over. I just don't get that feeling. But you got to want to take over. You got to want to be aggressive. That's your home court. It's game seven. I want you scraping, scrapping, clawing, bleeding. Because Wemby wanted it. And that's weird to say somebody wants it more than you do, but it was really obvious there. I don't want to move on from Chet Holmgren. There are quite a few analysts I heard yesterday on the mothership. Oh, he's played his last game. No, he hasn't. Not an OKC. I wouldn't move on from him. But I would want to know who Chet Holmgren is moving forward. And it may sound strange to say that, but when you thought you knew, and then all of a sudden you get in a moment like that, and then you realize maybe he's not who we thought he was. Now's when you have to hit the reset button and say, Chet, do you want to be great? Are you willing to be great? Yes, Marv.
17: But I think this might be a big overreaction. I just think he had a bad game. They won the NBA title last year with him, and they won two big game sevens. Game seven in the finals, and then game seven against Joker and the Nuggets. So it might be just a big overreaction to just a really bad game. We just can't say we're just going to move on from you, or we're going to question whether you want to win, because he's done that before. He's already proven it.
0: Yeah, I think it's an overreaction, but there's something there that happened in game seven. That's undeniable. You didn't have a shot in the second half. That can't happen. Like, you can't be benched. Like, what is going on? This isn't a game in November. It's game seven. That's the thing that is alarming to me. The stakes could not have been higher. You're playing a guy against a guy who hates you. You're the defending NBA champs. Come on. Give me something. Yeah, Dylan.
4: Do you think maybe he's just trying to get Wemby to like him, so he laid an egg? It's a classic move.
0: I didn't think of that. But maybe he's like, Wemby's going, hey, Chester, I'll see you in the offseason. No, that's right. I'll be working out with Akeem Olajuwon and David Robinson and Jamal Crawford and the Navy SEALs. Like, there's video of Wemby underwater carrying weights. He's jogging underwater. And I think he's with the Navy SEALs. Yes, Mark.
17: I mean, even after the game, him crying, which he caused some flag for, which I don't understand, because people are always, oh, they don't care enough. Now, do you care too much that you won the Western Conference? It's a big, this means everything to him. I mean, look, early pick for Sportsman of the Year. If they win the NBA title, early pick. Saved the All-Star game. Took a team that didn't make the playoffs last year to the NBA championship.
0: I thought of that yesterday. I don't know if they still do Sportsman of the Year.
3: Yeah, is there Sports Illustrated still exist?
0: They're laying off all these people, but if they're doing Sportsman of the Year, yes. I thought about that with Wemby. Yeah, Paulie.
3: I don't know if it's a comparison, but if you look at Jaylen Brown, he was drafted third 10 years ago, and he was in the shadow of Tatum for a long time in Boston. He didn't make his first All-Star team till age 25, year 5. But then he became a top-level player, not a sidekick in any way, like equal to Jason Tatum. It took a while to get there, but he did it.
0: Yeah. But great players always add. Always. Every year. It'd be like, what can I do? You know, when Kobe got together with Reggie Miller, and he said, I want you to teach me a couple of moves, like your step-back jumper. And Reggie is teaching him that, and then Kobe uses it against Reg the next time they meet each other the following season. But he sought out somebody. And that's what great players do. You're working with Akeem Olajuwon on footwork. And Akeem had the best footwork of any big man in history. You're working with Jamal Crawford, who has one of the best handles in NBA history. He's doing all the right things. Chet Holmgren has to do this if he wants to be in that conversation. If not, you want to be a third option on a team, a very good team, then you'll probably be on another team eventually. All right, we'll talk some hoops. Jim Jackson from Fox will join us coming up next. Take a break. Back after this, Dan Patrick Show. 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

0: Since 2009, eight different pitchers have thrown at least one pitch of 104 miles per hour or faster. Now, the Brewers have Jacob Mizorowski, who's, you know, routinely throwing at least 101, 102. The fastest pitches thrown since 2009, Ben Joyce of the Angels, 105.5. Aroldis Chapman, he had 105.1. He did it in 2024 and then 14 years earlier. Jordan Hicks threw 105 twice in 2018, and then Aroldis Chapman at 105 in 2016. I don't know how fast you can throw a baseball. Like, there has to be, is there a limit? Is there a max? Because we can look at the golf ball technology in golf, and they're hitting it further, but that is in large part due to the golf ball. There is technology, but these guys know how to maximize their swing. Is there a limit to how far you can hit a baseball? Is there a limit to how fast you can throw a baseball? Is there a limit to how high you can jump? How fast you can run? I don't know. I just, at some point you go, I think we're going to top out here. I think. Yes, Dylan.
1: Yeah, but I think it's just each generation there's like new benchmarks. So if you told someone in the 1930s that people are going to be throwing 105,
0: yeah,
1: I mean, they're still throwing hard, you know, like the Bob Gibsons of the world. It's a little bit later, but I think as humans evolve, I mean, weren't people like a couple hundred years ago just on average significantly shorter and smaller?
0: Yeah.
1: Like, see an old doorway and it's...
0: Yeah. You know. Yeah. But also technology, video review, how to maximize, you know, leg strength, the ground. We do that in golf. We do that in baseball. Yes, Dylan.
1: Yeah. Like, modern medicine and, you know, science, I think, grows exponentially, which you see the result of that in sports all the time.
0: Yeah, Paulie.
2: There's an article, it's in detail, in the New York Times a couple of years ago, where they talked to different medical people and people who know about physicists and stuff, and they said that the current type of human will probably top out at 108, 110 in our lifetime, like the next 50 years, because a lot of advancements have happened in the last 30 years. It's not going to go geometrically that well. They think that the ulnar ligament cannot handle more than 110. And it won't for like, you know, 500 years maybe.
0: But is there going to be a surgery that strengthens your ulnar?
2: Like an elective beforehand?
0: Yes.
2: They don't have that in here.
0: Because I wonder if they can do anything with your knees that this is preemptive surgeries. Like, you know, anything's possible with modern medicine of what is happening, what has happened, what's going to be legal. I mean, there's stuff going on now in sports with leagues. And you go, wait, what are they using? What are they doing? You know, people for years would say, why do you say that NBA players are on would use performance-enhancing drugs? Any edge you can get. It's about recovery. Like, you're not building a body. I mean, you're not Schwarzenegger here. Yes, there's steroids in golf, performance-enhancing drugs in golf. And people say, why would they do anything that gives you an edge? You can swing faster. You can build muscle, retain muscle. It's kind of crazy. And you know, there's stories that are circulating now about basketball players and what they could be using. Or maybe they are using. Why would you go, oh, that could help a baseball player? Well, why couldn't it help a basketball player? It helps a football player. It helps sprinters. Why would somebody be naive and go, nah, I can't see basketball players doing this? Yes, Paulie.
2: That pitcher you mentioned, Ben Joyce of the Angels, he was hurt at the end of the season last year, and he's trying to get back with a shoulder issue. He's in doing rehab starts right now, but he had Tommy John back in 2021. So he threw 105 after his first Tommy John surgery.
0: And I told you that I have a physical therapist who has worked with some high-end athletes, and he said he has parents coming to – he's had three parents come to him and say, can my son have Tommy John surgery before he needs Tommy John surgery? And my friend said, you know, you look at them and you say, what are you doing? You know, your kid's 14 and you want Tommy John, elective Tommy John surgery to make it stronger. Yes, Dylan.
1: I think just even the fact that Tommy John and like a torn ACL are not the death sentence career-wise that they used to be, even, you know, a very short period of time ago, speaks volumes to the medical advancements.
0: Well, the Achilles.
1: Yeah.
0: Like being able to come back. Who would have thought? I mean, that was career ending. Not anymore. Jim Jackson, Fox NBA college basketball analyst, played 14 years in the NBA. We finally found an NBA finals with two teams that you did not play for in your career, Jim.
3: You know, here's the thing about it, though, Dan. All those teams continue to allow me to cash those checks, so that was all right. End of the day. End of the day.
0: What do you do with Chet Holmgren? I don't want to overreact here.
3: You are.
0: Why?
3: Because I think, you know, here's the thing. Is it a Chet problem or is it a Chet problem when they play against Wemby? Now, I know last year in the finals, he struggled a little bit. He was injured. He had to come back and he struggled a little bit.
0: Okay.
3: But if you look at Chet throughout the course of the year, and Chase said this, is that, you know, without Chet, they don't win a championship. Without Chet, they're not in a situation to compete. So what happens is in this particular series against Wemby, he doesn't look like Chet Holmgren. So now it's, well, what do we do with him? So I wouldn't be the one that panics right away, because if you go back to history, think about this. You had questions about Scottie Pippen when he played against the Knicks, his toughness. Could he be that second guy? Now, if the Bulls gave up on Scottie that early, do we have the dynasty that the Bulls have? Kobe Bryant, his rookie year when he infamously shot those air balls against Utah. If the Lakers panicked quickly and Jerry West said, did I make the wrong decision? Is it the Kobe Bryant that we saw? Is it the Laker dynasty? Too many times we want to, based on a series, give up on a person when they're still young and still learning. Yes, he has to grow, especially against Wemby. But I don't think you pull that trigger right away based on just because it was San Antonio.
0: Oh, I wouldn't. That's what I'm saying. I heard analysts yesterday, Jim, saying they think he's played his last game with OKC. And I'm thinking, what? Wait a minute. Hold on here. He's a good player. He's not a great player yet, but he's going to be compared to Wemby probably the rest of his career.
3: Correct.
0: That won't go well. But I can't have somebody who doesn't take a shot in the second half of the most important game of the season. So mentally is what I got to figure out. Does he want to be great? Does he want the heat
3: against San Antonio?
0: Yeah.
3: Because here's the thing. Because in other, and I get what you're saying too. Because with Kobe, at least Kobe wasn't afraid to take the shots. I mean, you knew that. Okay, air balls are not in the moment. It may not have went through the nets, but his mentality was, I feel I can make it.
0: Yeah.
3: The thing about Chet against San Antonio is the lack of aggression. Okay, if you miss shots, you miss shots. It's going to happen. But his body language, lack of aggressiveness, lack of attacking, lack of doing anything else. It's different. Okay, miss some shots. Rebound, block shots, assist, play make. All these other things that he could have helped his team to maybe win a game, his stat line didn't indicate that. And I think that's where the issue is with a lot of people too, is that, okay, yeah, you didn't shoot well, but man, you didn't do anything else either. So I hope that internally they've had enough information, downloaded enough information on Chet to understand what his value is, and they don't panic. Now, is it a situation where you can get Giannis? Well, if you can get Giannis, and this is a short-term fix in the next 3 to 4 years, that you got a chance to compete against, you know, San Antonio, who you're going to have to go through now. What does that look like? Because you have young players and you have draft assets that can make it make sense. Okay? And that's something internally that they have to look at.
0: feels like both of these teams in the finals are underdogs.
3: From what perspective?
0: Well, historically with the Knicks. And San Antonio with just youth.
3: Yeah.
0: But they do feel under... I know San Antonio's a slight favorite, but you don't get that sense that they're kind of underdoggy?
3: I think it's question marks. You know what I mean? Because the status quo is like, okay, well, a young team shouldn't be able to make it this far. A young team, you have to go through the process, which history says that's what teams do. Boston had to do it, and they lost in the Eastern Conference Finals a couple of times. The Lakers had to do it. The Bulls had to do it. Detroit had, whatever it is. But in today's world, with the way the game is and the youth in the game, this team was put together and they were able to gel together. A young coach with Miss Johnson, they all grew and they figured things out collectively. And they beat the top dog. So there still are going to be some questions. With New York, it's, yeah, New York is good, but New York is good, but can Kat continue to play and be facilitator? Can Jalen, with the ball in his hands, be able to make plays? Can Josh Hart? It's all these things. But the beauty of it is both teams got here in their own unique way. New York played their best basketball at the end of the year, Dan. I mean, unbelievable. Role players understood who they were. And then with San Antonio, everybody just bought in. Defensively, offensively, no egos. That's the beauty about this series, because there are still some little unknowns. Like OKC, you know who they are. Golden State, you knew who they were. These two teams, I think, are still evolving. Even though New York is still an older, more mature team, you know, they still got some questions to answer.
0: When did we go from ball hog to ball dominant? Like, remember, this was a bad thing. Isaiah was with us a couple of weeks ago, and he said, yeah, we were a ball hog, wasn't ball dominant. Mm-hmm. But I don't know, like, was Iverson a ball hog, but was ball dominant and great at it? Like, I don't know when we went from that, man, pass the ball to, hey, he needs it so he can get his shots.
3: Well, corresponded with analytics. Because analytics is going to tell you somebody's usage rate. And now once we start breaking that number down, a high usage rate, now again, that takes in a lot of factors, but a James Harden, Russell Westbrook, a Luka Doncic, a Jalen Brunson, because they have the ball in their hands a lot more, and those analytics are going to look different. And they're going to use those numbers to make a point about a person or to make another point about a person that they're too ball dominant. And that's a great question, too, because throughout the game in history, there have been guys that dominated the ball a little bit more. But it wasn't looked – I don't know if it was looked at it the same way it is in today's game, because there are a little bit more isolations, you know, in some situation. And a player like a Jalen Brunson, who does dominate the ball – but still make plays, still make shots, big time. So it's the confluence. Now, here's the thing. Jalen Brunson dominates, but yet if you're Mike Brown, if you're Thibodeau, man, I got to have the ball in my best player's hand. And the way their team is built, who else, now that Cat is doing his thing, but before, is going to facilitate? Who else at the end of the shot clock is really going to go get their shot? So it's a catch-22, with depending on how your team is made up.
0: We're talking to Jim Jackson, Fox Sports. How do you explain what Brunson does in a tiny space? That ability to, his handle is not outside his body. It's kind of tight spaces. But to find those spaces, not be afraid of those spaces, and kind of get you leaning one way or another. Can you teach that?
3: Yeah, you can, because this is the beauty about the game of basketball, especially somebody like Jalen Brunson, who doesn't rely on athleticism to be able to make him the kind of player that he is. So give a lot of credit to his father, Rick Brunson, when he was younger, to understand to use your ability in between your ears to understand space, angles, how to create shots, okay? So you take the number one player in high school, point guard-wise. He could have went anywhere, Dan, but he chose to go to Villanova. Ryan Arcidiacono was the starting point guard at that time. Jalen Brunson could have started for, 800 other schools, but he chose to go there. Why? because the teaching, the fundamentals, understanding how to play the game the right way was very important. It was valuable. So now you get to Villanova, you're learning how to play off of 2 feet in between small, tiny spaces. So take his already high IQ, combine that with what Jay Wright was doing in that system there at Villanova, and now you have the National Player of the Year, a two-time champion. Even though he went in the second round in the draft, people still question whether he could do it. And now you have more space to play within the NBA, but yet and still the skill set has continued to develop. That's why Jalen Brunson is so potent as a player, because he doesn't rely on athleticism, but he can get to a spot, use his body, create space, and excellent footwork.
0: But the NBA is littered with guys who don't look like they can be all-time greats. Joker did not look like it. Giannis, when he got here. Dirk was labeled soft. Steve Nash, too small.
3: SGA.
0: I mean, that's the beauty of basketball.
3: Yes.
0: He doesn't look like he could score 40. Like, even Luka, when you watch Luka, you're like, okay. And then all of a sudden you look up and he's got 35. I find that fascinating that these guys have that something different in their DNA that allows them to be better because they figured it out. It's not, and those guys I mentioned, they're not relying on athleticism.
3: At all.
0: Like crazy athletic. I mean, they have it, but you're just somehow, some way, you've figured out Rubik's Cube here. And I think that's what's fascinating with Brunson.
3: But the history of the game, too, think about it. Larry Bird, same way. Or Jack Sikma, same way. Because the guys and the players they had to play against were a little bit more athletically gifted. But what they were able to do, Kevin McHale, okay, it was footwork. It was understanding angles. It was, okay, where do I receive the ball? Can I get to my space? These things were drilled over and over and over again, okay, to utilize who they have around them, but also to understand this is how I'm going to make my money. Is this skill set that I have developed based on who I am as a player, not anybody else. And that's the beauty about the game, because the game can be played in a lot of different ways. And I think a lot of times we, in today's world, harp on athleticism. Well, at some point, athleticism is great because it's athletes across the board in every sport. But the ones that understand how to make that connection up here, that's why I think Michael Jordan was such a phenomenal player, because he took the athleticism.

0: with the skill set, the mindset of how to play the game, that's what made him unstoppable. Okay. And the same thing you talked about with, I think, Jalen and SGA and Luka, Jokic, unbelievable. I mean, unbelievable players because they play the game between their ears.
1: How does the finals play out?
0: I like the Knicks in six. And the reason why is because, not because the Knicks beat them 2-1 during the season. It's a matchup thing. Now, listen, OKC has already dealt with Gordon Anthony Edwards, already dealt with SGA. They're going to plug him, send multiple guys at him, force other players like Alex Caruso and Mitchell, if he would have played, or to make shots. So that means Josh Hart, who Wemby probably is going to start on, is going to have to make shots. But what I love about this New York team, they're bigger across the board, you know, with Mitchell Robinson inside and Cat outside. But across their wings with OG and also Mikal Bridges and Josh, they have size. San Antonio is not a big team. Outside of Wemby, they're not big in Luke Kornet, who comes in. So those double teams, when they come and get Jalen in the middle of the court, now you have bigger guys receiving the ball in the middle with OG and Mikal that can make play. I just think that gives them a strategical advantage that the other teams didn't have. And that's why I like the Knicks defensively, offensively, because of that size that they have that can, I think, negate some of that aggressive defensive nature that San Antonio will employ.
1: Great to talk to you. Thanks for joining us.
0: You got it, brother.
1: All right.
0: Enjoy it, man.
1: That's Jim Jackson, Fox NBA college basketball analyst, and the Clippers lead analyst as well. 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

0: I found out that I don't have to pay for a fishing license in the state of Connecticut when you're over the age of 65. Yeah.
1: All the benefits.
0: Yeah. Yeah. I keep looking for all the benefits of turning 70. I found one. I don't have to pay for my fishing license. I'm going fishing tomorrow for trout. But my waders are up in Maine, so I might have to go out and get another pair of waders because we're going in the river doing a little fly fish in there late in the afternoon. Final results of the poll question there, Dylan.
2: Well, Dan, what will you be watching more of, the NBA Finals or Stanley Cup Final? 56% say the NBA Finals. I'm going to disagree, but I get it.
0: Okay, that's fair. Let's see. Reggie Miller will be on the program tomorrow. Get us ready for the NBA Finals. Finding a few more people who like the Knicks. A few more people like the Knicks. Yes, Todd.
3: I meant to ask you, do you tip your waiters?
0: Thank you, Todd.
3: Or do you keep your hand steady?
0: Yes, Dylan.
2: I sent this around a little bit, but the...
0: It's not easy doing this show. It's not. It is not
3: easy. My apologies
0: easy.
3: For that.
0: You are the king of the left turns. You are.
2: Three lefts make a right, though.
0: Thank you. Yeah, I was going to say thank you, Todd. But, yeah. Did you have something to
2: I
0: say?
2: Did.
0: Oh,
2: yeah.
0: Okay. All right.
2: Yeah.
0: All right.
2: There are some old rivalries bubbling up before the NBA Finals. I don't know if you remember, but after Wemby's first 40-point game his rookie year, it was also the same game Jalen Brunson had 61, and then Wemby, I believe, had a block at the end and then launched the ball into the stands, for which he was fined, but people were also like, hey, that's Jalen. That should be Jalen Brunson's ball. It's his career high. So okay. Maybe a little bad blood.
0: Well, I hope.
2: Yeah.
0: It's the NBA Finals.
2: Well, there's not always bad blood. I guess also the Knicks did get the best of them in the NBA Cup this year, too.
0: Yeah, so. Yes. Paul in Iowa. Paul, thanks for holding. What do you have for me?
4: Hey, Dan. Well, it's been a while since I called in. A lot of changes. Now I have two girls under two, so if you have any advice on that. First time I've called in since Dylan got the upgrade. Congrats, buddy. But wanted to drop a Rams-related stat of the day for you.
0: Okay.
4: So,
5: stat of the day! Stat of the day! Stat of the day! Stat of the day! Here comes the stat of the day!
4: After the Myles Garrett trade, it has been 33 years since the last time two NFL teams from the same division won consecutive Super Bowls, the 92 Redskins and the 93 Cowboys, brought to you by Panini America.
0: Wow. Oh, product placement there. Paul in Iowa, good to have you back. David in Ohio. Hi, David. What do you have for me?
6: Hey, what's up, Dan? I don't know if you saw on the news, but Roger Goodell is apparently going to be testifying in Congress about a TV deal that the NFL is doing with some of its partners. And with the price of being able to watch every game, I did the math. It's about $1,100 to watch every game of all the streaming platforms. I didn't know if you saw that or had a comment on that.
0: So. I saw it. I don't have a comment, you know. Maybe something happens. But, yeah, you know, that's a pretty hefty price tag. Yes, Dylan?
2: All right, late poll question. Would you rather spend $1,100 to get the entire year's worth of WWE or $1,100 for every NFL game?
0: Every NFL game. I've yet to watch a WWE event.
2: I was being sarcastic.
0: Thank you. Thank you. I can't tell with the back row, you guys.
3: He was being sarcastic.
0: All right, thank you, Todd. Todd, what did I learn today?
3: Jim Jackson says OKC shouldn't panic after Game 7 and look to get rid of Chet Holmgren.
0: It is life-changing. 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Reggie Miller will join us on the program tomorrow. Enjoy the hockey tonight. For Fritzy, Dylan, Marv, Paul, yours truly. 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
15: A surprise to many, as the Browns traded star edge rusher Myles Garrett to the Rams for pass rusher Jared Verse and multiple draft picks, including a 2027 first-round pick. The Eagles sent wide receiver A.J. Brown to the Patriots. Giants bring back wide receiver Odell Beckham Jr. on a one-year deal. Hall of Fame basketball coach Rick Adelman has died at the age of 79. The fight for Lord Stanley Cup begins tonight between the Hurricanes and Golden Knights in Game 1 from Raleigh. Vegas center Mitch Marner on his dream of playing for the Cup.
16: I remember just sitting on the couch with my dad and my brother and just watching teams win the Stanley Cup in, you know, early 2000s and stuff like that, and just seeing them hoisted. And, you know, I think at that point I didn't know as many players as my dad, but obviously just seeing some of the legends do it was, you know, something that you dreamt of and something that you always wanted to do.
15: Both teams seeking their second championship. That's sports. I'm Ron DeMoss.
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18: 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Wait a minute. Right now in sports, we're watching Shohei Ohtani in baseball and Wemby in basketball. But I kept thinking, watching him, is he going to render the MJ versus LeBron debate pointless? You're just arguing for second place all time.
17: A new day in The Herd starts now.
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17: The Herd with Colin Cowherd starts now.
18: Okay, here we go. Here we go on a Tuesday. I don't know if we can duplicate yesterday's massive NFL trades. It's The Herd, wherever you may be. However you may be listening, watching, whatever the platform is. Thanks for making us part of your day. So yesterday, halfway through the show, almost to the minute, Myles Garrett, Browns, Rams. And Rams are now the first team that's ever had a reigning MVP on a team with a defensive MVP. So they're overwhelming Super Bowl favorites. And I've said this through the years, sports should be fun. I mean, it's a business, but I'm involved in a business. It's fun. It should be fun to come to work, right? I mean, in a funny business like comedy, take it seriously. In a serious business, you got to have a sense of humor, lighten it up. And yesterday, and the NFL's number one in this country for a lot of reasons. I think we've become an event culture and, you know, one game a week as we're more distracted on our phones, all the platforms, you know, football's kind of built for us now. But they also do a lot of really smart things. Like, for instance, they stay away from politics. I know the media loves when politics and sports are conjoined. The public doesn't. Most people go to games for escapism. They'll get their politics somewhere else. NFL's pretty good at staying out of that space. They constantly tweak their rules. They're never rigid or worried about 1950 or 60. The catch, the PAT, the kickoff, they're always tweaking stuff. The rules committee. But more than anything, the NFL doesn't get in the way of fun. Yesterday was fun. It was easy to play along. Hey, Myles Garrett to the Rams and Jared Verse three really good picks to the Browns. The NBA, I mean, between the second apron, the first apron, Google first apron NBA and see what comes up. The more you read about it, the less I understand about it. The Larry Bird exceptions, pick swaps. Now they've got an anti-tanking 3-2-1. Try to figure it out. It's confusing. It's hard to follow. This is sports. Mid-level exceptions, four teams, trades, pick swaps. Yesterday was, hey, did you hear about the big trade? Great player Browns goes to a great team Rams. And then really good young player Rams and a bunch of picks go to the Browns. And everybody can play along. We're not talking about the Larry Bird exception. Or pick swaps. I mean, they've even got like anti-tanking stuff now. It's so much. And you see this in states like California, when you have a lot of bureaucracy and regulations, it's tough on business. It's tough to get houses built, tough to get those solar panels put in. Well, it's the same thing in the NBA. They've got so many restrictions and so much bureaucracy that it's made trades very rare in the NBA. It feels like when I was a kid or I was younger, there was massive NBA trades. I mean, we're talking about Giannis. We'll probably talk about the Giannis deal till next trading deadline. It'll never happen. You just don't see a lot of trades. There's so much bureaucracy, so many swaps and picks, and the salaries have to match. You're getting in the way of fun. The NFL, big trades, easy to digest, and they make it so easy that general managers in the NFL, I mean, the Rams, the Browns redid a deal on Myles Garrett's contract, and the Rams in March were like, all right, let's go. They decided in March it even affected their draft picks. So sports should be fun. The NBA has got so much bureaucracy and so many regulations and salaries have to match that nobody makes trades. Fans love trades. I mean, yesterday was one of the great 90 minutes at the end of a program we've ever had because everybody can play along. Great player goes to great team. Good young player goes to rebuilding team. And here's some picks. And I didn't have to worry about swaps and salaries matching and cap sheet regulations and anti-tanking bureaucracy, which I can't figure out. Go ahead. I'm not a chef. I don't know what this apron stuff means. I went online. I read it. It's still confusing. Here's former Ram O-lineman Rob Havenstein on the Miles Garrett to the Rams move.
19: As good as Jarrett has been for the Rams over these last past 2 years, you know, you get to upgrade at that position. Obviously, you spend a lot to do it, but this kind of goes into, you know, the Rams. It's such an interesting offseason, Aaron, because it's, you know, you go first round and you go draft a quarterback that, you know, you just have reigning NFL MVP Matthew Stafford, and then all of a sudden you make a splash play like this. And, you know, my initial thought was, you know, hey, we're, the Rams are trying to win now, and they're trying to win in the future, and they're just trying to win the whole time.
18: Yep, it's a very good organization. Now, the other move that happened right after, now, we talked about this for months and months. Everybody, a couple years ago, I had said on this show, they should trade A.J. Brown in Philadelphia. I'm not sure he fits the scheme. Jalen Hurts can't get the ball to him. He's obviously frustrated. They've got plenty of good players around him. A.J. Brown deserves a great pocket quarterback. Well, he got one yesterday. He got traded to New England in the worst-kept secret in the NFL. And Drake May is by far and away the best pocket quarterback and the best quarterback talent A.J. Brown's ever had. So there's a lot of different angles to this. First of all, Philadelphia is going to be fine. They couldn't get the ball to him anyway. Jalen Hurts has struggled for years to get the ball to him. They have Saquon Barkley. They've got better than average tight ends. They already rebuilt their wide receiving core. Mekhi Lemon's going to be a big productive player for them. Devontae Smith, Wicks out of Green Bay. Philadelphia is going to be fine. The roster's absolutely fantastic. So this is a trade I would have made years ago. I thought it was distracting last year. I also think, what does this do for the Patriots? Well, he changes the way everybody is going to be facing New England, because when you bring in a star pitcher or a star wide receiver, you go back to Randy Moss and the Patriots, it helps the tight ends. You can't cheat. It helps the run game. So A.J. Brown is going to fundamentally change the offense for New England. And I think what's amazing about A.J. Brown, since he entered the league, he is top four in yards and receiving touchdowns, which is unbelievable, because in Tennessee they had Derrick Henry, and they were the number two run percentage team in the NFL. And then he goes to Philadelphia with Saquon Barkley, and they're the number two rush team in the NFL. So he has been insanely productive in two run-heavy offenses with what I would consider to be pretty average pocket quarterbacks, Jalen Hurts and Ryan Tannehill. So now he is the perfect icing to the New England cake. The O-line there is not as good as Philadelphia, but Drake May can see over it. I think he's going to be super productive. And Vrabel loved him in Tennessee. I remember when he got moved out of Tennessee, Vrabel went to the podium and literally was beside himself. Like, they didn't have an answer. And by the way, Vrabel knew he was in trouble, because Tennessee, for whatever reasons, always feels like they're a receiver or a tight end shy. A.J. Brown left their offense. Vrabel, Titans, never felt the same. So here's A.J., now a Patriot, on his reunion with Mike.
20: I mess up in practice. He's like, get out. Yeah, like, I'm like, bro, one time? Like, he's like, no. But he was just pushing me just to focus on the little things, the details. And, you know, he was holding me accountable. And we just grew close over the years. And, you know, my family became his family became my family. You know, we looked out for each other.
21: First text he fired off to you when he found out it was a go.
20: Get open and catch the ball. That's what we always say.
22: Get open and catch the ball. That's all you got to do.
18: I mean, it's interesting. A.J. Brown, and it's, sports can be cruel. Like, you come out of college, you work really hard, you're totally committed, and you go to the worst teams. And so, you know, when guys like Kevin Durant, you know, are in Oklahoma City and decide, I'm going to go somewhere else. Now, I don't have to agree with all of Kevin Durant's moves, but I get it. He didn't have a choice. First, it was Seattle, and then they moved to Oklahoma City, and then he didn't get the ball enough. And then, I get when players move. A.J. Brown is one of those pro athletes, and eventually it almost always works out. That, you know, if you're great, Matt Stafford, eventually he got to the Rams. He got a great coach. It almost always works out. And A.J. Brown is one of those guys where he's played on two teams, Philadelphia and Tennessee, that are heavy run teams. It would be like Steph Curry and the Warriors constantly pounding the ball to the paint and not letting Steph shoot. So A.J. Brown, I think, could have a major spike in production. And you may not get drafted to the team you want. You may not end up on your second team to the trade you want. But usually in pro sports, great players, at some point, Randy Moss eventually got Brady. And now A.J. Brown eventually gets Drake May and a coach that loves him and a team that needs him. So, you know, you guys out there that play fantasy football, I think, you know, I talked about this yesterday. Myles Garrett now goes to the Rams. Myles Garrett was insanely productive on a team, Cleveland, that trails in the fourth quarter. So teams are running and trying to kill the clock. Short passes kill the clock. Myles Garrett doesn't have a lot of opportunities in the last 8 minutes of games in Cleveland. He now goes to the Rams, which were second in the league last year, in creating third and sevens. So Myles Garrett is going to get 75 more sack opportunities or around there over the course of a season because the Rams lead games in the fourth quarter and teams are playing catch up. And it's the same thing when you look at New England right now. New England, he is the perfect player. He finally gets the coach, the coordinator. I mean, if you're A.J. Brown, this is a birthday present. This is the greatest Christmas present of all time. J-Mac, we have a couple of things that are fascinating today. I don't want to give one away because right before the show, I teased you on it and I sent some stuff over.
4: Yeah.
18: There is a story with LeBron. You better take it seriously, folks. It's fascinating and I think it's got legs.
4: It might have legs. I know you're hot on it. I think I will push back gently as I normally do. But Colin, real quick on that A.J. Brown move. So on a day where the Rams basically solidify their place as the Super Bowl favorites for sure, Eagles are a top four team in the NFC and they lose A.J. Brown and get nothing in the immediate in return. It's a little bit of a tough morning, I think, right now for Philadelphia Eagles fans.
18: I don't think so. I think they've already, I mean, they went and got Wicks and Lemon, Devontae Smith. I think they're not a pass first team. They couldn't get him the ball anyway. Mm. I mean, it's, we see this all the time in sports where there's a really talented player, but he's a bad scheme fit. He just doesn't work for the team. And then you see him go elsewhere and you're like, oh yeah, he's a better fit here. By the way, Saquon Barkley in New York was a very good player, but they had a bad O-line.
4: Right.
18: They often trailed in the second half of games. So the Giants had to throw to play catch up. So Saquon Barkley was a bad fit in New York. Philadelphia leads games because they have a better team in the second half. So they depend on Saquon Barkley to kill the clock. Better offensive line. So, like, Saquon Barkley is a great example. We knew he was good in New York. Then he goes to Philadelphia, and you're like, holy hell. A.J. Brown, we know he's great. Watch his numbers with Drake May explode. Watch that. And also, if you look at the AFC, he's in a division with Josh Allen. You're going to get into some track meets in that. You're not going to be able to stop Josh Allen. So what do you have to do? You have to throw the ball.
4: Right.
18: So I think it happens a lot. You see it a lot in the NFL where there's a really good player, but he's just in the wrong spot. And he's very good, but what he really is great in a bad scheme fit.
4: So
18: Saquon in New York is a prime example.
4: So the Eagles got to two Super Bowls with A.J. Brown. Will they get to another one in the next 3 years?
18: Well, who knows? I mean, a lot of it's health. I don't know if Jalen Hurts. Remember, Jalen Hurts is going into year four of a five-year deal. They got him a new offensive coordinator. They got A.J. Brown out of the building, and there was some drama. Jalen Hurts, after this season, may not be there. He won't be if he's a one-and-done playoff quarterback like last year because Philadelphia moved off Doug Peterson, who won a trophy. Carson Wentz was in the MVP. Philadelphia moves off successful people. Chip Kelly went 10-6, 10-6, had a winning record, and they got rid of him. So, I mean, I don't know if Jalen Hurts will be around after this season. I think there's real questions. Coming up next, Draymond Green says, I'm not impressed with the Knicks. The question is he wrong? Next, the Herd.
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18: 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Okay, and let's talk Wemby. Right now in sports, we're watching Shohei Ohtani in baseball and Wemby in basketball. And let's be totally frank, we've never seen anything like either. And right now, Wemby is probably at about 70 to 75%. Offensively, you can still push him around. He's a little hot and cold from three. He's an unrefined, although at times spectacular, offensive player. Defensively, it's all good. Offensively, depends on the night and the half and the possession. 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Is he going to render the MJ versus LeBron debate pointless? 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
18: 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You know, you'll see a lot of times where a lot of the premier universities in the country, there are certain high schools in every state that are known for having like more rigorous curriculum, right? Like all 4 points and 4 twos are not equal. And everybody in the NBA knows it's not even a criticism, it's a reality. The Eastern Conference is mostly awful. And the Western Conference, and it's been like 20 to 25 years, and I don't know the exact reason. Maybe it's warmer weather in a lot of the Western markets in a winter league. I mean, Miami is the one stabilizing Eastern Conference team year in and year out. Generally, part of that is the allure to Miami in October through May league largely. And maybe it's just better owners and GMs out West, but the East is awful. So Draymond Green is not impressed with the Knicks or their red hot run through the Eastern Conference playoffs, and he's not sure you can win a championship with a little guy, Jalen Brunson. And I say that because that's what Becky Hammon, the NBA assistant, said. You're not going to win championships in this league if you're led by a smaller player. And here's Draymond.
29: It's going to be very tough to win a championship. And I double down on this, just like Becky Hammon said, prove me wrong. Hear what y'all talking about. You get out of the East. You're supposed to get out of the East. It's the f***ing East.
18: So the biggest question for the Knicks in this series, there's a couple of them, is how much of this run is legitimate? So even in the weaker conference, they beat a 6, a 7, and a 4 seed. Put the pom-poms down. Those are bad teams. Even in the much better West, the 6, 7, and 4 seeds are the disappointing T-Wolves, the injury-ravaged Lakers, and the Blazers. And that's in the West. That's not a tough road because we couldn't figure out Minnesota all year long, and San Antonio disposed of them like yesterday's trash when they met in the playoffs. So history in college and pro proves the tougher the road, the more battle-tested you are. So to be battle-tested, you have to be in battles. And the Knicks had one for about 2 games against bad Atlanta. So we've said this, college football for years, the SEC was easily the best conference. Every year, those teams would get to the championship, and they were just better. Last 3 years, the Big Ten's been amazing. 3 straight natties. Last year, Seahawks-Rams played much tougher schedule than the Patriots. So that's what would concern me is, what do we make? All you need to know is Vegas. Think about this. San Antonio's coming off a grueling 7-game series with their rival. New York has more experience, is on a historically hot playoff run, and they're 4.5-point dogs. So Vegas is telling you they have questions about the Knicks. The Spurs were 26-4 against the East this year. Most of the games were not competitive. Now, the Knicks were pretty good against the West, but they weren't great. The Knicks were 18-12. Against the West. They were good. They weren't overwhelming. Look at the Spurs. And by the way, the Spurs are the youngest team in the league. That's good. Look at the Spurs record against the East. And they're a much better team than they were before the trade deadline when they were a bunch of kids. Now they're battle tested. Now they're older. So when you look at the Knicks against the West, they were in a lot of close games. And they had a good record, not spectacular. Spurs are blowing out everybody in the East. Now, I do think the Knicks match up well with San Antonio, and it should be a great series. Here's what I would worry about if I'm the Knicks. What Wemby has done to Chet Holmgren. Holmgren disintegrated. What he did to Rudy Gobert. Rudy Gobert was played off the floor. What he did to the Blazers, they just put a guard on him. They gave up. So Mitchell Robinson is not healthy. And Karl Anthony Towns, good luck. Dumb fouls. He can get a little kooky and a little flaky. My guess is they put OG on Wemby. And they just take Cat out of it. Because with Mitchell Robinson not being 100%, they cannot risk Cat being played off the floor due to dumb fouls. And I like Cat. I think he's a really gifted player. But everybody in the world knows he gets into these weird, you know, two fouls in two possessions, four fouls in the first half. That's just the kind of player he is. And you know San Antonio is going to attack Cat. They're going to attack him. So when you watch Rudy Gobert, an elite defensive player, get played off the floor by Wemby, Holmgren, an elite defensive player, get played off the floor, what does that mean for Cat? If I was the Knicks, I would just keep Cat away from Wemby. I'd put OG on him, Bridges, Josh Hart, anybody but Cat. So I think Draymond's point is we don't know. The 6, 7, and 4 seed in the East are bad basketball teams. And San Antonio flew through Eastern competition. And I think one thing we have to be fair about is that the Knicks are a better team now than earlier in the season, but they were always experienced. What the Knicks present today, they were the same team earlier in the season, same personnel. San Antonio is a much different team than 4 months ago. Their three best players are 20, 21, and 22. They are a different team today. They are not the team that played in the NBA Cup. Different club. J-Mac with the news.
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4: All right, let's revisit the Myles Garrett trade to the Rams. Obviously, a big one, gives the Rams a formidable defense. They added Trent McDuffie earlier this offseason. Everybody's loaded on the Rams. Everybody's geeked. They're going to the Super Bowl. And then people sparked some Aaron Donald, could he unretire and return rumors, which is a little goofy. I mean, listen, we've been hearing this the last two offseasons, right? He hasn't played in 2 years, retired in 2023. Could Aaron Donald return? And so people are like, look at his workout videos. That guy's an animal. So Colin, of course, last night, his wife took video of of Aaron Donald on the sofa. And it doesn't appear that early to bed. Notice it's sunny outside. Yeah, doesn't look like he's returning anytime soon. His wife is echoing that. So I don't know. The Aaron Donald excitement, you know, maybe they add him past the deadline or something, you know, for a late season run. But
18: no, first
4: I don't
18: of all,
4: see it.
18: He was tremendous. I mean, he could be playing out. You know, it's like Tom Brady. He would be a top five defensive lineman today if he played. When he retired, he was getting double and triple teamed. He was just over it. I mean, can you imagine if you put Aaron Donald? I mean, just fun to speculate.
4: I just can't get too worked up about a Hall of Famer coming out of retirement. Like, defensive, do they need him? I don't. All right, let's move on to the Eagles, Colin.
18: Aaron Donald's one of those guys, and maybe it's different in football, but, you know, 5 years after he retired, I looked at Brady and I'm like, he's better than 90% of the quarterbacks. Aaron Donald would start for every team in the league. I mean, he probably didn't start over Jalen Carter, but he started over almost for every team in the league.
4: I just want to remember him as utterly dominant when he left football. I don't want him to come back and be like, not good, gets hurt.
18: He's only 35 years old now, today.
4: For a defensive tackle, that's very old.
18: He was dominant when he was still in there.
4: All right, let's move on to the Eagles, Colin, and A.J. Brown leaving the nest. He's going to New England. Now, this surprised me a little bit, but they showed some updated odds to win the NFC East. Eagles still on top. I'm feeling a little wobbly. You know, you're asking a lot from Mekhi Lemon and Dontavian Wicks to come into a new offense with a first-time OC who's never called plays, and according to you, a quarterback on the hot seat. A lot of question marks there. Eagles are the favorites. I'll ask you before we show it on the screen. Do you want to guess who 2, 3, and 4 are in the NFC East?
18: I would say Cowboys, Giants, Commanders.
4: No. Yeah. Well, you got to flip-flop 3 and 4. The Commanders are plus 500. Your Giants, your G-men, Colin. Maybe you could put you win a couple jet skis, putting some pizza money there on the Giants. You love them, huh?
18: Listen, it's still a coaching sport, and Brian Schottenheimer and Dan Quinn, Schottenheimer had a better than expected year. What's interesting about the division, Nick Sirianni, Brian Schottenheimer, Dan Quinn. Like those, are these coaches universally secure and beloved? I mean, if I told you next year after this season, Sirianni, Schottenheimer, and Dan Quinn are all gone, would you be shocked?
4: No.
18: So it's a fascinating division where, now if you go to what I think the best division is, the NFC North, Ben Johnson is going nowhere. Kevin O'Connell's going nowhere. Dan Campbell's going nowhere. I mean, you start looking at that division, Matt LaFleur's going nowhere. This division is not, in my opinion, is not an elite coach division. It's got good players, good GMs, big brands. But you start looking at the Andy Reid, Jim Harbaugh, Sean Payton, Clint Kubiak division. That division is so much in flux to me. Because there's not a team. John Harbaugh doesn't have the roster of Philadelphia, but I love him as a coach. And Schottenheimer's defensive front is excellent, but I still have questions. Sirianni, I've never bought into.
4: Yeah, I don't disagree. But my guess is, you know, I know you love the quarterback matchups every week. Like, hey, I'm betting on the best quarterback. I think the odds are based on, you know, the best quarterbacks in that division in order. Jalen Hurts, the Super Bowl MVP, Dak Prescott, Jaden Daniels, and then Jackson Dart. I still have questions about Dart. I mean, when you go pick up three wide receivers on June 1st, it might mean that you got a wide receiver problem. Like, I don't know when Neighbors is coming back. You know, I know they're excited about the running back room and the first round draft picks, but there's still a lot of questions on this Harbaugh team, man. Jackson Dart, really? You're right. You're still riding with him? There's time to bail. There's time to jump off the old bandwagon, Cowherd.
18: No, I think he's going to be fine. I don't know how great he is, but I think he's a franchise quarterback. I think he's proven that. I don't know the level of it, but I'd like to see a second year. C.J. Stroud has regressed. You know, I think the Giants' O-line's better.
4: It can't be worse.
18: I think he's a franchise quarterback. It's better than anything the Jets have.
4: That is true. He's better than Geno Smith, thankfully. You can only say that for one more year. Final story, Colin. Let's go to the Oklahoma City blunder. Oh, my goodness. After losing in Game 7 at home, SGA couldn't do anything in the fourth quarter while the Spurs couldn't miss. There's a lot of talk about how the Thunder can get better this offseason. Now, there is a camp, Colin, that believes OKC is going to be fine. J-Dub's coming back. AJ Mitchell's coming back. We'll get Chet in the weight room. Get him a strength coach. We're going to be fine. There is another side of this, though, that says we're just not going to be able to compete with this ascending Spurs team. And there's chatter right now that they are looking to move up, perhaps package their 12th and 17th pick to get into the top 10.
18: Yeah, so that's the advantage of having multiple picks is, do they really, can two players out of this draft actually make their roster? So I think, to me, when you, and I've seen this, I remember years ago, A.J. Smith was the GM of the Chargers, and they were like 14-2. They had a great roster. And they traded almost all their picks to get, they had a hole at safety. And they literally gave up a bunch of picks to get Eric Weddle, who had a great career. He was a safety out of Utah. And their argument was, guys, there's not four players that can make our roster. You know, like the positions where the draft is strong, we got pro bowlers and elite players. And so I look at Oklahoma City, and they're obviously going to be fine. The question is, though, once you win, it's like Denver with Jokic. I know Denver's going to be fine. I know with Jaylen Brown and Tatum, the Celtics will be fine. These teams are all trying to get to championships, right? So OKC is going to be fine. But to me, your top nine players in this draft are just different. I would cobble picks together to go get somebody that you know can be in the rotation. There may only be seven guys in this entire draft that could get into the rotation. And it's a great draft. Mm-hmm. But OKC's first nine are so deep and talented. Now, Lou Dort's probably gone. My guess is, when you're as good as OKC's roster construction, trade up. I mean, start going through players. I mean, it's hard to find anybody in this draft outside of the top four. I mean, Caleb Wilson's really good out of North Carolina. He couldn't start for OKC. No. He's nowhere near good enough to start now. And I think he has as good a ceiling as anybody but Darren Peterson.
4: Yeah.
18: I have no problem with OKC saying, hey, we'll give away three or four picks to get Cam Boozer. he'll be the first guy off the bench, or if Lou Dort's gone, you know, I mean, that's the kind of move you have to make. Sometimes, you know, you're a little bit of a victim of your own success, but Caleb Williams is great. Yeah. Caleb Wilson for Carolina is great. He could not start right now for Oklahoma City. So I totally get, and he's a guy I could see them, if he doesn't get picked in the top three, I could see OKC saying, we're all in to get this kid. He won't start year one, but that's the advantage to being having all these picks.
4: Yeah, so I know you like Adai Mara a lot, you know, maybe at 11 or 9. Colin, we had a draft analyst on last week when you were out, Jonathan Gavoni, who was excellent.
18: Yeah. Excellent.
4: I mean, besides him believing Cam Boozer is the number one pick in the draft, potentially, according to every analytics staff, he thinks Mara is going to fall in the 6 to 8 range. So OKC, I think they could use Mara. And listen, Hartenstein's making $28 million next year. Okay, that's like four times what DeAndre Ayton's making.
18: Yeah.
4: There's a lot of chatter Hartenstein won't be on the team next year. You could slide Adai Mara in, and I know you take a step back, young kid, but ultimately it could be a step forward by the time the playoffs come around.
18: I think Mara's really potential. First of all, great feet for 7'3". Great rim protector. Excellent. I mean, he's just a tremendous player. Remember when Zach, I think he's a much more skilled player with better feet than Zach Edey.
4: Oh,
18: and I think
4: way,
18: Zach Edey was really good.
4: Yeah, Mara has, I believe, a 9'9" standing reach. That's by far number one in this draft.
18: Also,
4: this guy.
18: Also, outside of Giannis and maybe Mara, you start looking at when Chet Holmgren and Rudy Gobert get played off the court by Wemby. Mm-hmm. You have to think about that if you're OKC. Now Hartenstein, I do think, can serve as a little bit of a deterrent because of his strength, his hips with Wemby can push him around a little bit. But I think Mara is the player, and I think a lot of it's Wemby. It's mostly a guard wing draft anyway. I think Mara is going to go much higher than people think.
4: Yeah. And so anyways, OKC, listen, it's a fun, exciting summer ahead. We'll see if they make a move for Giannis, they make a move for Mara. The front office has done very well last 4 years building this roster. So fun times ahead.
18: J-Mac with the news.
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18: Top of the hour, not only Nick Wright, but I talked about this to start the show. How much fun yesterday was for me, you, the fans. People love big trades. Get the regulations out of the way. Stop with all these salaries have to match. Just like, let the league be fun. Here we are this week. We have a great NBA Finals, Spurs and Knicks, and the NFL steals yesterday's show and today's show largely because of massive trades. So, the NBA thinks tanking is just this historically ugly, awful situation. I don't. I think it's a one-year thing. This draft is great. Next year's draft is awful. There's 9 legitimate all NBA-ish level, all-star level players. And all these GMs are like, guys, we're bad. We have to get good. Tank. Like, I don't think tanking's the issue. I think load management's the issue. But yesterday's a prime example of people like, I know KD to the Warriors ticked people off, but the end result was one of the great teams in the history of basketball when KD was with the Warriors. Coming up next, rumors on LeBron, and I buy them. 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

0: You know, the Bears, they get Caleb Williams. They're like, yeah, Eberflus, not working. Boom, Ben Johnson. And they start stockpiling wide receiver, offensive line, and tight end talent. Sean Payton did this, even dealing with the Russell Wilson contract. First thing he did, fix the O-line immediately for Bo and get Bo Nix. So if you look at it, it doesn't seem that difficult. First thing, they get rid of Gerard Mayo. They made a mistake. So they bring in Josh McDaniels, Vrabel. And then they draft, last year, they draft a left tackle with their first pick, second pick, running back. And then this year, they go back to the offensive line. Then they add Romeo Doubs and A.J. Brown yesterday, the latter yesterday. So again, it's not that hard. When you get a top 10 quarterback on that rookie contract, you know, young quarterbacks are like young kids. The smoother the first 7 to 8 years of their life, the greater the chance they'll be successful adults. And the Chargers got Justin Herbert. They fiddled around for 4 years until they finally paid a coach. They wasted 4 years of Justin Herbert's career. The Cincinnati Bengals, we're going into year 7 with Joe Burrow. They still have never given him a legitimate big-time offensive line. So I just appreciate what the Bears did with Caleb. Luther Burden, Loveland the tight end, Roma Dunze, you know, let's fix the offensive line. That's what Sean Payton did. Let's get the O-line right. Let's go get Jaylen Waddle. Let's draft wide receivers. Harvey, the running back in the second round. It doesn't seem that difficult. Just get out of your own way. But there are teams, and I love the Chargers, but they fiddled around for 4 years hiring assistants. Just go get Harbaugh. Go get a proven head coach. And the Bengals, can you just go, you know, just go spend money and go buy the best left tackle in the world that's available. Just give Burrow a break. So I mean, A.J. Brown, to me, changes everything with this offense. Here's Mike Vrabel yesterday.
1: Just trying to improve our football team every possible way. Give our offense multiple weapons to build on what we did last year. I don't know what happened. I'm not trying to figure out what happened in Philadelphia. I'm trying to focus on what's going to happen here and trying to get him acclimated to what we do and how we do it.
0: So, I mean, listen, Patrick Mahomes may be the most talented quarterback ever. Some will argue that on a short list. But Andy Reid, Travis Kelce in his prime, Tyreek Hill in his prime, ensured some level of success, and Alex Smith in the quarterback room for a year. So, and I think Mahomes is great, but I've said if you just flipped Burrow and Mahomes' circumstances, Burrow's got more trophies. I'm not sure if Patrick does. So there is a lot of circumstance here. I've said forever in my business, don't chase money, chase management. There's a sea of money. There's a finite amount of quality, non-meddling management in broadcasting. And I think I appreciate what the Patriots have done. They followed sort of the Peyton. When McVay got to L.A., remember that? He took over that mess with Jeff Fisher. First thing, spent a fortune on a left tackle, Andrew Whitworth. Let's get the O-line fixed, right? And let's have a grown-up staff. Let's give money to offense. Let's protect Jared Goff, who's not highly mobile. So I just appreciate the swings by the Patriots, because I think they've got a lot of complementary offensive players. They've got a lot of good running backs and Hunter Henry, good tight ends. They don't have a go-to number one that you have to roll coverage over. AJ is going to change the way you defend them and play them. It's going to be a little like Randy Moss. It's just going to open up doors for everybody else. And I don't think AJ's Randy. Randy's maybe the most talented receiver I've ever seen. But A.J. Brown, top 4 yards and touchdowns in 2 run-centric offenses. He is going to pop in New England.
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13: A surprise to many. As the Browns traded star edge rusher Myles Garrett to the Rams for pass rusher Jared Verse and multiple draft picks, including a 2027 first-round pick, the Eagles sent wide receiver A.J. Brown to the Patriots. Giants bring back wide receiver Odell Beckham Jr. on a one-year deal. Hall of Fame basketball coach Rick Adelman has died at the age of 79. The fight for Lord Stanley Cup begins tonight between the Hurricanes and Golden Knights in Game 1 from Raleigh. Vegas center Mitch Marner on his dream of playing for the Cup.
14: I remember just sitting on the couch with my dad and my brother and just watching teams win the Stanley Cup in, you know, early 2000s and stuff like that, and just seeing them hoisted. And, you know, I think at that point I didn't know as many players as my dad, but obviously just seeing some of the legends do it was, you know, something that you dreamt of and something that you always wanted to do.
13: Both teams seeking their second championship. That's sports. I'm Ronta Moss.
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0: Play that back. Wait a minute. Right now in sports, we're watching Shohei Ohtani in baseball and Wemby in basketball. But I kept thinking, watching him, is he going to render the MJ versus LeBron debate pointless? You're just arguing for second place all time.
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0: Okay, here we go. World Cup starts next week. Big NFL trades yesterday. Julian Edelman stopping by today. So fired up for the World Cup. Starts next week. We're going to have a great week, kickoff week, on this show for the World Cup next week. I'm so fired up. Yesterday, right in the middle of our show, two blockbuster deals. Myles Garrett going to the Rams, already a Super Bowl favorite. A.J. Brown, who grew up wanting to be a Patriots fan, now he's a Patriot. And these kind of trades are exciting for everybody in any sport. But nowadays, they're happening much more in the NFL than they are in the NBA. Sports should be fun. I mean, it's a business, but I'm involved in a business. It's fun. It should be fun to come to work, right? I mean, in a funny business like comedy, take it seriously. In a serious business, you got to have a sense of humor, lighten it up. And yesterday, and the NFL is number one in this country for a lot of reasons. I think we've become an event culture. And, you know, one game a week as we're more distracted on our phones, all the platforms, you know, football's kind of built for us now. But they also do a lot of really smart things. Like, for instance, they stay away from politics. I know the media loves when politics and sports are conjoined. The public doesn't. Most people go to games for escapism. They'll get their politics somewhere else. NFL's pretty good at staying out of that space. They constantly tweak their rules. They're never rigid or worried about 1950 or 60. The catch, the PAT, the kickoff, they're always tweaking stuff, the rules committee. But more than anything, the NFL doesn't get in the way of fun. Yesterday was fun. It was easy to play along. Hey, Myles Garrett to the Rams and Jared Verse and three really good picks to the Browns. The NBA, I mean, between the second apron, the first apron, Google first apron NBA and see what comes up. The more you read about it, the less I understand about it. The Larry Bird exceptions, pick swaps. Now they've got an anti-tanking 3-2-1. Try to figure it out. It's confusing. It's hard to follow. This is sports. Mid-level exceptions, four teams, trades, pick swaps. Yesterday was, hey, did you hear about the big trade? Great player Browns goes to a great team Rams. And then really good young player Rams and a bunch of picks go to the Browns. And everybody can play along. We're not talking about the Larry Bird exception or pick swaps. I mean, they've even got like anti-tanking stuff now. It's so much. And you see this in states like California, when you have a lot of bureaucracy and regulations, it's tough on business. It's tough to get houses built, tough to get those solar panels put in. Well, it's the same thing in the NBA. They've got so many restrictions and so much bureaucracy that it's made trades very rare in the NBA. It feels like when I was a kid or I was younger, there was massive NBA trades. I mean, we're talking about Giannis. We'll probably talk about the Giannis deal till next trading deadline. It'll never happen. You just don't see a lot of trades. There's so much bureaucracy, so many swaps and picks, and the salaries have to match. You're getting in the way of fun. The NFL, big trades, easy to digest, and they make it so easy that general managers in the NFL, I mean, the Rams, the Browns redid a deal on Myles Garrett's contract, and the Rams in March were like, all right, let's go. They decided in March it even affected their draft picks. So sports should be fun. The NBA has got so much bureaucracy and so many regulations and salaries have to match that nobody makes trades. Fans love trades. I mean, yesterday was one of the great 90 minutes at the end of a program we've ever had because everybody can play along. Great player goes to great team. Good young player goes to rebuilding team. And here's some picks. And I didn't have to worry about swaps and salaries matching and cap sheet regulations and anti-tanking bureaucracy, which I can't figure out. Go ahead. I'm not a chef. I don't know what this apron stuff means. I went online. I read it. It's still confusing. Here's former Ram O-lineman Rob Havenstein on the Myles Garrett to the Rams move.
17: As good as Jarrett has been for the Rams over these last past 2 years, you know, you get to upgrade at that position. Obviously, you spend a lot to do it, but this kind of goes into, you know, the Rams. It's such an interesting offseason, Aaron, because it's, you know, you go first round and you go draft a quarterback that, you know, you just have reigning NFL MVP Matthew Stafford, and then all of a sudden you make a splash play like this. And, you know, my initial thought was, you know, hey, the Rams are trying to win now, and they're trying to win in the future, and they're just trying to win the whole time.
0: Yep, it's a very good organization. Now, the other move that happened right after, we talked about this for months and months. Everybody, a couple years ago, I had said on this show, they should trade A.J. Brown in Philadelphia. I'm not sure he fits the scheme. Jalen Hurts can't get the ball to him. He's obviously frustrated. They've got plenty of good players around him. A.J. Brown deserves a great pocket quarterback. Well, he got one yesterday. He got traded to New England in the worst-kept secret in the NFL. And Drake May is by far and away the best pocket quarterback and the best quarterback talent A.J. Brown's ever had. So there's a lot of different angles to this. First of all, Philadelphia is going to be fine. They couldn't get the ball to him anyway. Jalen Hurts has struggled for years to get the ball to him. They have Saquon Barkley. They've got better than average tight ends. They already rebuilt their wide receiving core. Mekhi Lemon's going to be a big productive player for them. Devontae Smith, Wicks out of Green Bay. Philadelphia is going to be fine. The roster's absolutely fantastic. So this is a trade I would have made years ago. I thought it was distracting last year. I also think, what does this do for the Patriots? Well, he changes the way everybody is going to be facing New England, because when you bring in a star pitcher or a star wide receiver, you go back to Randy Moss and the Patriots, it helps the tight ends. You can't cheat. It helps the run game. So A.J. Brown is going to fundamentally change the offense for New England. And I think what's amazing about A.J. Brown, since he entered the league, he is top four in yards and receiving touchdowns, which is unbelievable, because in Tennessee they had Derrick Henry, and they were the number two run percentage team in the NFL. And then he goes to Philadelphia with Saquon Barkley, and they're the number two rush team in the NFL. So he has been insanely productive in two run-heavy offenses with what I would consider to be pretty average pocket quarterbacks, Jalen Hurts and Ryan Tannehill. So now he is the perfect icing to the New England cake. The O-line there is not as good as Philadelphia, but Drake May can see over it. I think he's going to be super productive, and Vrabel loved him in Tennessee. I remember when he got moved out of Tennessee, Vrabel went to the podium and literally was beside himself. Like, they didn't have an answer. And by the way, Vrabel knew he was in trouble, because Tennessee, for whatever reasons, always feels like they're a receiver or a tight end shy. A.J. Brown left, their offense, Vrabel, Titans, never felt the same. So here's A.J., now a Patriot, on his reunion with Mike.
18: I mess up in practice. He's like, get out. Yeah, like, I'm like, bro, one time? Like, he's like, no. But he was just pushing me just to focus on the little things, the details. And, you know, he was holding me accountable. And we just grew close over the years. And, you know, my family became his family. His family became my family. You know, we looked out for each other.
19: First text he fired off to you when he found out it was a go.
18: Get open and catch the ball. That's what he always said.
19: Get open and catch the ball. That's all you got to do.
0: I mean, it's interesting. A.J. Brown, and it's, sports can be cruel. Like, you come out of college, you work really hard, you're totally committed, and you go to the worst teams. And so, you know, when guys like Kevin Durant, you know, are in Oklahoma City and decide, I'm going to go somewhere else. Now, I don't have to agree with all of Kevin Durant's moves, but I get it. He didn't have a choice. First, it was Seattle, and then they moved to Oklahoma City, and then he didn't get the ball enough. And I get when players move. A.J. Brown is one of those pro athletes, and eventually it almost always works out that, you know, if you're great, Matt Stafford, eventually he got to the Rams. He got a great coach. It almost always works out. And A.J. Brown is one of those guys where he's played on two teams, Philadelphia and Tennessee, that are heavy run teams. It would be like Steph Curry and the Warriors constantly pounding the ball to the paint and not letting Steph shoot. So A.J. Brown, I think, could have a major spike in production. And you may not get drafted to the team you want. You may not end up on your second team to the trade you want. But usually in pro sports, great players, at some point, Randy Moss eventually got Brady. And now A.J. Brown eventually gets Drake May and a coach that loves him and a team that needs him. So, you know, you guys out there that play fantasy football, I think... You know, I talked about this yesterday. Myles Garrett now goes to the Rams. Myles Garrett was insanely productive on a team, Cleveland, that trails in the fourth quarter. So teams are running and trying to kill the clock. Short passes kill the clock. Myles Garrett doesn't have a lot of opportunities in the last 8 minutes of games in Cleveland. He now goes to the Rams, which were second in the league last year, in creating third and sevens. So Myles Garrett is going to get 75 more sack opportunities or around there over the course of a season because the Rams lead games in the fourth quarter and teams are playing catch up. And it's the same thing when you look at New England right now. New England, he is the perfect player. He finally gets the coach, the coordinator. I mean, if you're A.J. Brown, this is a birthday present. This is the greatest Christmas present of all time.
20: 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What does it do to the team, the receiver room? 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
20: 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Well, I actually, Randy Moss and Edelman did overlap. Randy was there first. I said Edelman was. Randy was there first. And then for a year and a half, Edelman joined the Randy Moss Patriots. And let's bring Julian on, because I'm not saying A.J. Brown is Randy Moss, but I will say this, that A.J. Brown with the run-centric Titans and the run-centric Eagles has been crazy top four productive. So I think he's going to pop in New England. But let me ask you about that, because you were there with Randy Moss. When you have a star number one receiver in the receiver room during practice, during media scrums? Like, how does it change the temperature of the room? You were young. You weren't established yet, but you were watching. You're an observer. You're self-aware. How did it change the temperature?
2: You know, when I was a young football player and you step in a receiver room with Randy Moss, generational receiver, you also have Wes Welker, who was an elite player at that time. But with Randy specifically, everyone just straightens up. Like when you're a young football player, you sit in that meeting, Randy didn't have to say anything, but almost didn't want to let him down because you saw how his practice was. You saw the examples that he was given. And any time that you had an example as a young football player, if the coaches put you on coaching tape, you'd like look over at Randy because you wanted his approval because he's that big of a aura in that room. So, you know, AJ, I think this is going to be an awesome addition for them. By no means am I calling him Randy. I think they're different types of players. But when you get a guy like AJ Brown, instantly everyone's job becomes easier in that room.
20: Yeah, and you know, Tom Brady's a friend of yours. Do you feel sometimes if you're a receiver, when you have a star player, obviously the quarterback, I mean, Tom loved throwing to Randy, can you feel sometimes do other players, tight ends, receivers get lost when you have a superstar receiver in the room?
2: I think I was always on teams that were mentally tough enough to do what was best for the team. As long as we were winning and we had an opportunity to win, and the guy you're bringing in the room gives you an opportunity to win every single week, guys swallow their pride, at least where I was. You know, that was a testament to all, you know, the upper division bringing in guys that wanted to win. So I think you can get lost in the sauce, but if you're getting lost in the sauce and you're playing in a second Super Bowl in 3 years or 2 years, I think you'll be all right.
20: So I saw the Myles Garrett move yesterday, and I always felt in New England they didn't do this, and I wish they would have. Maybe they did, but I never felt like they said, okay, Tom's getting older, let's stack the roster for Tom. Kind of Bill did what Bill did, and it was always team first. The Rams are like, listen, Matt's older. We're getting McDuffie. We're getting Garrett. We're getting Devontae Adams last year. We're building everything. It's almost like the Warriors with Curry. We're building everything around Matt's timeline. They love Verse. We're going to let him go. 3 draft picks. I like when you get an older quarterback going for it. It can backfire, but I don't feel like that was ever the New England way. Were you okay with giving up 3 picks and a great young player in Jared Verse for an older player in Myles Garrett?
2: Well, I think this is pretty standard protocol for Les Snead and what he does. And it only works for one specific reason. When you go out and get the big free agents like they did 6-7 years ago with Matthew Stafford after going to a Super Bowl, it only works if you draft guys and they work out on your team. The Kyren Williams in the 5th round, the Puka Nacua in the 4th round, the hitting on your Jared Verse in the 1st round, who builds capital, builds value enough for you to go out and get a guy like Myles Garrett. You have to hit in the draft for this whole thing to work. I mean, we can look at other teams and say, well, they bring in guys and it doesn't really work out. It's because they're not building through the draft as well. So seeing Les Snead go out and buy these guys at the right positions that they feel that they need to go out and win a Super Bowl, it's almost like deja vu to me.
20: You know, you look at the high-end players on the Rams. Stafford's going to be a Hall of Famer. Myles going to be a Hall of Famer.
2: Yeah.
20: Puka, Devontae Adams. You just start looking. McDuffie has a chance to be a Hall of Fame player. What is practice like? Go to the most talented Patriots team you were ever on. When you've got guys, a half a dozen guys that are Hall of Famers, is practice more fun? Is it more competitive? Is it more intense? Because they brought in, to a great team, they brought in 2 defensive players who may be in Canton. What does it make practice like?
2: You know, if I was on the offense with LA Rams, which I assure you they're all on their text groups right now saying, we're going to win the Super Bowl. It brings a confidence in the building when you bring in guys like that. For us, it was Darrell Revis in 14. You know, we go to the AFC Championship in 13. Akib gets hurt. We lose. We were kind of banged up. And then we bring in Revis the very next year. He not only brought a confidence to us because of the player he's shown that he was in the league, but every day in practice, I got to go against him. It made me a better player. Every day in practice, that left tackle, that right tackle for the Rams is going to have to go against Myles Garrett. That secondary is going to, or that, the receivers are going to have to go against that secondary with McDuffie. It's going to sharpen this iron on iron type mentality, which we always used to say the practices are always so good because we practice so hard. When you have great players on both sides of the ball, it just creates a confidence. It makes work so fun. I mean, I remember when we brought in Antonio Brown for those 3 weeks or 2 weeks, I don't think a ball hit the ground literally in practice for 4 or 5 days. We had elite practices. Philip Dorsett had to raise his game because Antonio came in and it put a fire up under everyone's bum. You know, Flash Gordon was making plays. Everyone was playing to a whole nother level because Antonio came in and there's only so many balls and you know he's going to get his. So everyone's got to bring their A game to try to get the ball in practice. So I think when you get these type of superstar players, it ignites teams because it's just like you look at the team, you look at each other, and you're like, there's no excuse. We have an opportunity to literally go out and win every single game. We strap them up this year.
20: So, yeah, and the other thing is Myles Garrett in Cleveland, the Browns trailed in the fourth quarter, whereas the Rams
2: – Every week.
20: Yeah, where the Rams lead in the fourth quarter, so he's going to have far more opportunities to come off the edge, screaming off the edge.
2: Mario Rivera right there, baby, the closer. He's going to be the closer.
20: So when Tom Brady retired, I don't think he knew it going into the season. When you retired, I don't think you knew it necessarily going into the season. Aaron Rodgers has already said, this is it. This is my last year. And I thought he played pretty well last year. But it is interesting to think about that. Like it's one thing to go into a season and then week 13, you're like, man, I'm not recovering from this high ankle sprain. Like, this is it. I'm slower. I'm watching the film. Do you worry a little bit that Aaron has already made his mind up? This is it. That you don't sit in the pocket as long. You're not going to take that shot. You'll practice hard. You'll be a good teammate. But it does, you know, you don't want to break stuff heading out the door in, you know, 20 weeks. That's the only downside to Aaron already making his mind up. Because I do think it gives clarity to the Steelers. They know, okay, we got one great year with Aaron. But do you worry a little bit that if you're talking about it, you're thinking about it, it affects your play?
2: For the majority, yes. For Aaron, no. I mean, for all we know, he could have went to the mountainside, did the ayahuasca thing, and had a vision where he's going to have a full send year where he's going to leave everything on the field. And it wouldn't surprise you. Last year, he played significantly better than the year before off the Achilles with the Jets. I think he's going into another this year with more weapons, a better offensive line, a little more continuity. And it's essentially like having a coach on the field that's going to get you in the right play every single time. And when you got guys that don't want to get hit, like when Brady was getting, you know, the later parts of his career, you know, they played so much football. I remember there was a specific game in the AFC Championship. We couldn't block Von Miller. So Tom got rid of the ball before Von Miller ever got to him. And he slid the protection to him every single time, or he ran the ball away from him every single time. And he wasn't going to, and these veteran quarterbacks, he got maybe 3 or 4 opportunities and he knew he was going to get that. The veteran quarterback has the discipline to sit there and potentially lose the game doing that kind of stuff, nickeling and diming you and making the other team beat you. So like with Aaron, nothing surprises me. I think he's in his own little category. I've become, you know, when guys get this old, it's almost like I become more of a fan of them now because they're doing things that are, you know, that are so hard. And Aaron, he still can throw it. So I'm excited to watch him, man. This is going to be fun. And I don't even necessarily think this is his last year. For all we know, he could probably come back and play next year. We don't know. That's the unpredictable thing about Aaron Rodgers.
20: Finally, I would start Fernando Mendoza week one for 2 reasons. He played a lot of college football. He's a completely dedicated kid. They open with Miami, probably the worst roster in the league at home. It's a winnable game. And I love the idea that Tyler Linderbaum, a smart veteran center, going to call the protection. He's going to be, you know, that's a great, great. First thing they did in Chicago, Ben Johnson went and got Drew Dahlman from Atlanta. I'm getting Caleb Williams, a respected, smart veteran center. Call the protections. Take it away from the kid. I would start him early. Do you think, having been in the locker room with a lot of guys, including yourself, who walk into this league, do you think it's just too much to ask a kid, Fernando Mendoza, kid, you're starting? It is a lot to ask, but I think Linderbaum, it's the Dolphins. He played a lot of college football. I'm not that worried about it. Would you be?
2: I wouldn't start him right away, and that's because you have Kirk Cousins, a guy that's played in Clint Kubiak's system that knows how to operate in that system. And there's so much value to a young football player sitting there watching a quarterback talk with an offensive coach in the meeting on how to watch film, how he asks questions. There's so much value in that. I mean, I specifically remember Jimmy G. He comes in when TB was – you know, on his vacation that for the first four in that post, whatever gate that we had. And he came in and it ran smoothly because he got to sit and watch Tom every day, how he talked to Josh McDaniels, how Tom talked to, you know, the receivers, how he asked the question, why did this look not work? There's so much value into that. And it gets into this one, another thing with the expectation of the first overall pick, you know, you throw him out in the fire. And you have a very capable quarterback in Kirk Cousins behind you that's there. And then maybe he gets his welcome to the NFL moment, week one, week two. There's going to be one of those moments. You can't pull him and then bring Kirk back in. It may ruin the confidence. You don't know. I mean, we all see Fernando and how he handles the media and the maturity is. I mean, you want this guy to do well. We're all falling for this guy to do well. But, you know, I think with who they got over there, you know, TB, and if he's given any kind of influence, we all heard how he likes quarterbacks to learn under someone, let them go out and do their thing, let them learn from someone. And I think that's how I would go about it as well.
20: By the way, I just saw this came over. Mike Reese, he said, A.J. Brown chose number one. He's going to wear number one instead of number 11. He wanted to respect Julian Edelman, even though he had Edelman's blessing, and it brings him back to his roots. Did you know he was going to do that?
2: I didn't. I gave him the blessing, but that's pretty dang cool. We've had a cool relationship because, you know, it's been pretty publicized that he was a Patriots fan growing up, and he hit me up one day, and I sent him a jersey. He asked for a jersey, and he's. It was pretty cool. I mean, you got a superstar football player in the league right now that, you know, he's still a football fan. And, you know, with that attitude, it already shows you that he's buying into the system. He's buying into the Patriot way. He's got Vrabel over there. He's excited. I mean, seriously, everyone's talking about, oh, look at his off the field antics with the other team, the this. Which was very similar to how Stephon Diggs was when he came to the Patriots. He's got a motivation. He's got an alpha coach that's going to, you know how to coach him. He's got Josh McDaniels. I'm so excited for this. People are sleeping on Josh McDaniels' first year with, like, receivers. Randy Moss had 23 touchdowns. Brandon Marshall had, like, 118 catches. First year receivers with Josh McDaniels. Look out.
20: Yeah, you and I agree.
2: Look out.
20: I think he's going to be a 100-catch guy and a 12-touchdown guy. I really do. I think he's going to be an unbelievable player.
2: And his versatility. I mean, you could put him in a whole lot of areas because the Patriots, you know, they can get in that 13 personnel and your one receiver out there is A.J. Brown. You can manipulate the coverage. You can put teams in certain coverages, and he's a smart enough football player where we've seen him play in the slot. You've seen him play at the X. Josh's going to have a great plan for him. It's going to be fun to watch, and hopefully everyone can stay healthy.
20: See you, Jules. Good seeing you as always, buddy.
2: Good to see you guys.
20: I think he's going to be. They had some video there of him at practice. He is just going to – you know, and it also is – it's funny because, like, Philadelphia is a hard place to play. Like, the sports talk radio is loud. The fans are crazy. You got Dom, the security guard. You got Sirianni. Half the fans love him, half don't. I mean, it's Philadelphia is a loud city. New England, the Patriots, for all their success, and I mean, Boston's a big media market, but they kind of hide in the New England region. Like, it's just, you know, the media is, because they've been so successful, it's pretty supportive. You've got a great coach who's proven. I mean, for all of the success, it's kind of a business environment. The fans are, they're not, I mean, again, they love their team, but I always think Philadelphia is a whole different animal than like a New England, even New York. New England's, you know, ownership, front office, coach. Now you got an adult playing quarterback. I think A.J. Brown, I don't see any issues. I think it's off and running week one. I think he's going to be a Pro Bowler, first team All Pro. I really do. I think he's going to be unbelievable. In Chicago, it's the Herd.
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20: 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Perfect day for Julian Edelman to stop by. A.J. Brown to the Patriots, Jared Verse to the Browns. Don't get lost in all that stuff. Jared Verse quietly goes to Cleveland. I'm telling you, Cleveland has got so many good young players, 24 years, 25 years old or younger. They're not paying them yet. Fannin's great. Judkins, Mason Graham. Concepcion out of Texas A&M is going to be a day one starter. I actually, not all bad teams are uninteresting. I don't think the Raiders are going to be great. Can't wait to watch them play. Shedeur Sanders in Cleveland, you can't convince me they're going to be bad. If Monken can get it together, like, they got too many good young players. I'm not saying they're the Seahawks where they're just a quarterback away, but the last two or three drafts, they've landed a lot of really good players. J-Mac with the news.
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18: All right, interesting first story here. Seattle has re-upped a edge rusher by the name of Derek Hall. Not exactly a household name. He was not a starter for much of last year. Rotational piece. Only had two sacks in the regular season. Then had a monster Super Bowl.
20: Yeah.
18: Forced a fumble, two sacks. He got a three-year, $42 million extension. Part of my reasoning here is they lost three starters on defense, and I don't think you want to just start hemorrhaging guys. You know what happens once you make a Super Bowl run.
20: Yeah.
18: People come pick off guys on your roster. So Hall was a second-round pick out of Auburn.
20: Yeah.
18: A good player, but 3 years, 42 mil seems steep. But, Colin, when your quarterback is on the cheap, you can do stuff like this.
20: Yeah, and I think, they lost some really good defensive players. I think offensively they're in a really, really good spot. I think that running back they got at the end of round one from Notre Dame,
18: Price, yeah,
20: is, I think he's going to end up, he and Charbonnet are going to end up being really good players. So I think Seattle's going to be a really good football team. I kind of trust what they do. You can go back to the Matt Hasselbeck Super Bowl against the Steelers with Holmgren. They've mostly been a well-run franchise. So, I mean, the schedule is, you know, what it is for a Super Bowl champ. You got the Rams a couple times in division.
18: Late in the season, interestingly. Real quick, Seattle's got one of the guys, JSN, who you can line up anywhere.
20: Anywhere.
18: Especially in the slot. Well, you know what the Rams did? They went out and got Trent McDuffie, who was an elite slot cornerback. And he could also play on the outside. I wonder, do you think the Rams specifically saw Seattle as a problem? Said, we're going to go get our JSN stopper in McDuffie. And then Verse is good for getting pressure, but we need a closer like Myles Garrett. So they basically just upgraded to go after Seattle. You know, Darnold can win with his legs a lot scrambling. You're not running away from Myles Garrett, sorry. I mean, this is the record-setting sack superstar. Defensive player of the year, two of the last 3 years.
20: Seattle's got left tackle Charles Cross. They got their tackle situation in a good space.
18: It's fine.
20: I mean, I think, you know, Myles Garrett's really good, and you've got to reckon with it. You know, Niners are pretty well protected with Trent Williams for at least one more year. They have to make sure they got somebody ready because Trent may not play 17 games. But, yeah, I mean, I think when you get these transformational players, it does change

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0: 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I'm Gerald Gillis, and I'm looking forward to meeting you, if I haven't already.
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0: 1999, but we're also going to celebrate Wemby Wardrobe Wednesday, our Wemby Day Wednesday, where we dress like Wembenyama. And if you haven't seen him, he dresses like some sort of modern day monk. I don't know how to even describe it.
1: Yeah, extra, extra large, baggy ass stuff. So,
0: but it's going to be pumped, man. I'm pumped about it. And New York's pumped about it. Spurs fans are ready. And, man, I can't wait.
1: It's funny, by the way, speaking of baggy clothes, yeah. You and I were joking that the minute grown men came to grips with wearing shorter shorts, now baggy shorts are getting popular again. The minute you were like, the minute you were used to wearing shorts above the knee, like, I can get down to 7 or maybe even 5-inch shorts. The minute you were like, all right, I'm okay with this. Now you go to the store and younger people are now wearing long ass shorts again. Like they're like,
2: Oh, that's insane, man.
0: It's so funny. So anyway, we're Covino and Rich on Fox Sports Radio. Thanks for joining us today. And of course, tomorrow we're streaming live as we speak at Covino and Rich FSR.
1: All right. Now the Twins are trying to climb back towards 500 and Tristan Gray's granny helped him yesterday.
3: Swung out, hit high in the air, right field. Might have a chance. Choke it back, and it is out of here. A Tristan Gray grand slam.
0: And they beat the White Sox 9-6. That call was courtesy of Treasure Island Network. And that's your Tire Rack play of the day. 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

0: Brown hater to an AJ Brown lover. I'm, as a Dallas Cowboys fan and a North Carolina Tar Heels fan, I don't get to see him on the opposing side of the field two times a year, but I get to see Drake May throw the football to him the whole entire year. But I'll tell you what would be really funny. Maybe I'm going to do this, is somebody make an AI picture of that same young picture of AJ Brown and put a Drake May lover t-shirt on him. I think that would be hilarious.
1: You know, he's making positive, sound, he's making it sound like one day and he's like in love.
2: The positive is, though, God forbid any weird photo ever got out of you or a loved one, you could always claim now that it's AI. Unless they're checking the
1: authenticity or something.
2: What's it called? Like the what's the data called? Unless they're, you know, trying to really figure it out and have the original one, you could always be like, yeah, I don't know, they made it up. It's AI, definitely. It's the only positive here.
3: All right, let's go to El Paso. Manny in the house.
1: What's up, Manny?
4: Gentlemen, how are we doing today?
1: What's on your mind, buddy?
4: Well, thank God my mom never put me in any teams that I don't like. But the one shirt, one sports shirt that I do remember, sixth grade, and two other guys at the same grade had the same number 12 shirt that's gray with the darker sleeves that are gray. Three guys walking out with the same shirt. Hey, are you guys twins or brothers? That's all I heard the first 2 days of school after I wore that shirt.
2: You know what a lot of our parents did do, though? A lot of us 80s kids had those generic, even maybe 70s kids, those generic baseball jackets, those little zip-up blue or red jackets with the little baseball patches on them.
1: Yeah.
2: It's very generic. So, you know, you can't claim to be whatever it is day one. I'm sure you wore some random shirt. Like, Spot, I sent Spot a picture of me wearing a Wake Forest hat. I had all different college hats. I wasn't a Tim Duncan fan. I wasn't a Wake Forest fan.
1: Oh, is that when you did the big, with all the hats, when you did the big reveal, where are you going to play Division III baseball at?
2: No, I just, whatever matched my shirt.
1: Montclair State, I choose you.
2: Spot. The thing is, little kids are just going to end up with stuff. Yeah. But then when times change, we made these weird choices just based on whatever matched.
3: Yeah.
2: That was the trend then.
3: Spotty just typed into the YouTube chat, I hear Rich has a pic of himself wearing a Vegas Golden Knights jersey as a kid.
1: Yeah, it's authentic, you know, back in the day.
2: It's not AI or Photoshop, not at all.
1: That's funny.
2: All right, so we still got a lot of phone calls to get to, but we got last one standing and more.
1: How would you handle it if someone bought your little son, Koa, a team you didn't like?
3: I would ask Koa to go over and please throw it in the garbage can.
2: Yeah, I probably would do the same, to be honest. I know this sounds ridiculous, but...
1: It sounds ridiculous. It's a kid.
2: I don't know.
1: Like, you want to put your little kid
2: I don't think so.
1: It's maniac behavior.
2: What would you do?
1: War, Covino, and Rich next. We are
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6: Cam Jordan joining us here. 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
10: Paul Chestnut, I've been on his show, and he's with his son, Matthew.
11: First of all, it's great meeting the Tampa Bay Lightning for players sure. 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But to meet Sidney Crosby, yeah,
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2: Well, hello again, everybody, and welcome. And it's the Tuesday edition Sports Roundtable Show. Chris Bone, our producer, Paul Chestnut with you. Today's show presented to you by good friends at Sandy Santing Nissan, located right on the corner, Airport Boulevard, Highway 29, Kerr City. June savings going on as we speak at Sandy Santing Nissan. Great show lined up for you today, and we're going to start it out with a friend of the show. Boys, he's coming up to take some time because it's a very busy morning for him, and we're talking about Saints sideline reporter from WWL Radio New Orleans, Jeff Nowak. The Saints are in the middle of OTAs, week number 2 out of 3, followed by mini camp. And he's at a big community event where the players and the coaches are with the Saints. So we're pulling him away from it, and he's kind enough to share some time. Jeff, how you doing today? It must be a beautiful day in New Orleans, huh?
3: Yeah, and it's hot. It's hot. But I was able to duck away into the shade to do this call. So you're helping me out because I was sweating up a storm. But yeah, we're out in the Holly Grove neighborhood. They're revitalizing a community center. It's actually the same one that they were at last year. So it's kind of cool to see kind of year over year. You know, they were out here painting a lot last year, building like a flower bed and some other things. And this year they were able to come back and keep building on that work. So it was cool. We were able to chat with Travis Achane, Tyler Shuck, Eric McCoy, all these guys. And it's always nice to see this type of event. This is the type of thing that's like, yeah, you're not working on the field. It's not practice. But it's as important as a lot of other things in terms of building team chemistry and getting these guys feeling like they're part of kind of a familial situation. So, yeah, it's always this is a big thing for Kellen Moore. He always wants to do stuff like this. So, cool to see.
2: Yeah, they do a lot of this, huh? Not only that, they got bowling, paintball, and all that off-the-field activities that they have done. Okay,
3: that's
2: so
3: important. It's important.
2: Yeah, it is. Okay, so we got OTAs going on. The first media session was last Thursday. Tomorrow is the second media session. You like OTAs, and maybe share with us what you picked up out of the first media session.
3: Yeah, it's more of an introduction than anything else, right? Like, you're not getting a ton done on the field. You're not doing any 11-on-11 drills. There's no full contact. You're just getting in work. Everyone's kind of getting to know each other. But what stood out to me is, you know, especially on the offensive side of the ball, you know, there just seemed to be a whole – it looked like kind of a well-oiled machine in terms of everyone seemed to know where they were supposed to be going, what they were supposed to be doing. You didn't see a lot of stopping and starting. And that's just a product of, hey, your quarterback's going into year two. You know, the way he phrases it is it's a review, not a preview, right? Like, he doesn't have to learn all this stuff. He gets to build on stuff. And the same is true with Chris Olave, Devon Vele, you know, even Jalen Polk, who, yeah, he's in his first year playing with the team, but he was here all last year, so he has a really good kind of baseline of everything. And I think that's going to stand out through this process. I think if you're the Saints, you're trying to build on some concepts, you're trying to build on the offense, but you're also hoping to see a really high floor of execution with so many players coming back, and then you're incorporating the young guys, you're incorporating the Jordan Tysons and all those guys. So hopefully Jordan Tyson can stay healthy and we can see him on the field. But I have high expectations for the Saints offense this year.
2: Well, let's talk about one particular player, new addition on the defensive side of the ball. I know you had the opportunity to talk to him, and the player from Pensacola, played at Pine Forest High School here, Martin Emerson Jr. What are your thoughts of him from what you've seen and from after talking to him?
3: Well, my first thought is that I was impressed to see that he was already on the field as a full participant. You know, he's 10 months off of a torn Achilles. It happened late in camp with the Browns last year. So in the sense that he got the best possible runway to recover prior to this year's camp, you know, it's good to see that he's on track. He said he's a little ahead of his schedule, which, you know, this Saints team is pretty careful when it comes to guys coming back from injuries. They wouldn't just throw him out there if they didn't feel like he could handle it. So cool to see him out there. You know, he's an impressive player. He's got good size. He's got good movement skills. You didn't notice anything that was like, oh, man, he's clearly not himself from the injury. I was able to chat with him. He said he's feeling great. You know, there is a little of a curve in terms of getting back into football shape. But that's what these OTAs are for, right? That's what you get, these two practices, maybe three practices, then you get a week to recover, and then you do it again, and then you kind of build toward training camp. But I think he's going to be a valuable player for this team. I think he's going to ultimately push to start. I think it'll be a legitimate competition between him and probably Quincy Riley across from Kool-Aid McKinstry to see who is the starter on the outside. And at this point, I don't know who it's going to be, right? Like, Martin got second team reps behind Quincy Riley in the first OTA session. I don't think you're going to see them necessarily flip reps at this point, but maybe as we go, that's something. He's also wearing number 47, which we chatted about. You know, that's more of a this is the number that was available for me. He said that he expects to be in a different number, quite possibly the number 12, because he thinks Chris Olave might change numbers. So we'll see how that goes. But I'm looking forward to seeing him out there.
2: Yeah, we'll see how that all shapes up here. You said you like the wide receiver room a lot. Boy, loaded with talent. Just talk a little bit more why you like this wide receiver room a lot. It seems like since they changed the offense, it's going to be very dynamic there, and there's an opportunity to put up a lot of points.
3: Yeah, well, it's very clear that over the last 2 years, the Saints have prioritized not two things, right? Not just one thing, which they added a lot of speed, but they've also added a lot of size, right? You look at this wide receiver room as it is. Chris, there's 12, 13 bodies in there right now. Only one of them is under 6 feet tall, and that's Mason Tipton. Chris Olave is 6 feet tall. Everyone else on the roster is 6'1 or taller, at least as a wide receiver. And, you know, that's an impressive thing to say when you consider, you look back the last couple of years and your top two wide receivers were Chris Olave, Rashid Shaheed, you had Brandon Cooks. So to go from that trio of your top wide receivers last year to this year, and you're talking about Chris Olave, obviously, then Jordan Tyson, who's 6'2", 200 pounds, fast, athletic, explosive. And then you have Devon Vele right next to him, who's 6'4", physical. So, you know, I just think it's going to allow you to do a lot. You're going to be able to be versatile with your personnel because you trust these guys to go out there and block. You're going to be able to attack downfield with a guy like Jordan Tyson. And then you have all the tight ends who can filter into that mix. So I just think they have their wide receiver room built exactly how they want it. And that hasn't really been the case for a while now with the Saints. I think the last time I could say that was probably when they had Mike Thomas and Emmanuel Sanders back in 2020. And that was the year that Mike Thomas hurt his ankle and was never quite the same. So now, I mean, this is a group that should be exciting to watch for people.
2: Jeff, I know you get this question asked a lot. We asked you it once or twice, and nothing has happened yet, so I'm sure you're going to keep on getting asked. Your thought, what's going to happen here with Alvin Kamara and Cam Jordan? What do you think?
3: Cam is tough because he hasn't signed anywhere. You know, it sounds like there's a deal out there for him, and at a certain point, you know, the question is going to be for Cam, do you want to play football or do you not want to play football, right? Mm-hmm. Because I don't think he's going to get the type of offer, the type of role that he's necessarily hoping for, at least not guaranteed to him. He's going to have to agree to something that's laden with incentives. He's going to have to earn his reps. And I kind of expect him to be here for camp at this stage, and we'll have to wait and see. But I just don't – I think if there was any team that was going to kind of hold the door open, it would be the Saints. And you look at their edge rusher group right now, and it's not the deepest group you'll ever see, right? You know, you added Tyree Wilson, you added Anthony Jennings. You have Carl Granderson and Chase Young still there, but you know Chris Rumpf is another guy. Like you, Michael Heldman, you have a spot to be won there. So I'd say I'm about like 6 out of 10 that he'll be here for camp. Alvin's a different story. I mean, it feels awkward. Like it feels uncomfortable in terms of the Saints haven't done anything with his contract. They, as of a few weeks ago, had not even offered him a reworked contract, so that would constitute a pay cut. You know, Alvin is working out on his own, but he's not at OTAs. That's not unusual. It's what he always does. But I think, you know, the rubber's got to meet the road here in a couple weeks. We're past June 1st, which you saw all those big trades yesterday. Yeah. Miles Garrett gets traded to the Rams. A.J. Brown gets traded to the Patriots. The reason that happens after June 1st is because that's the deadline where if you trade someone after that date, you can spread out their dead cap charge over two seasons. And I think the same thing would be for the Saints. If the Saints are trying to trade Alvin Kamara, it wouldn't have happened prior to June 1st. It can happen now. So I think you have this kind of two-week window during OTAs and before the veteran minicamp where he has to attend that something's got to get done. And if it doesn't, I think then you're probably looking at a cut or a trade. If they agree to a reworked contract and he comes back at a lower number and the team can save some money on that, then I would expect him to be back. But it's hard to say for sure right now. I'm really kind of in the unclear on where this is going to go. But I do think the Saints feel good about their running back room, whether he's there or not. And I think that's an important thing to distinguish.
2: Jeff, last question. First time we have you on since the schedule came up. What are your thoughts on the schedule? Do you see a 10-win season?
3: There are 10 wins out there. They're going to have to earn them. But there is a 10-win season in there. If you take advantage of the games, you should win, right? If you take advantage of your home schedule, you can get to 10 wins. And what does that mean? I mean, you get 8 games at home. You have a 9th home game, but it's in Paris, so I don't count that. So you have 8 games at home. You need to go at worst 5-3 at home, probably 6-2 to get to 10 wins. Go 5-3, and you can go .500 on the road. Looking at a 9-win season. If you can go 6-2 at home, which is something they have not done in a long time in terms of dominating their home schedule, then you can go .500 on the road and get to 10 wins. Like, that's the old Jim Mora math, and it's always made sense to me. You can't expect to win all your road games. You just have to hold serve and protect home field. So, to me, that's it. You have winnable games at home. You're talking about games like the Browns. Like, they traded Myles Garrett. They do have Jared Verse and a whole bunch of draft picks. But, like, that's a game you got to win, right? You got to beat the Panthers in the Superdome. You got to beat the Bucks in the Superdome. There's a lot of winnable games. Vikings is an interesting one. I don't know what that's going to look like, but to me, that's it. If you can dominate your home field like the Saints used to, then a return to the playoffs and NFC title, it's all on the table. If you don't, if you continue to be a 500 or sub 500 team like they have been the last 5 years in the Caesars Superdome, then I think we're going to see a lot more of the same.
2: Jeff, great stuff like always. We'll let you get back to the community event that the Saints are doing here. Thank you so much. Hopefully we run into one another tomorrow at OTAs. We plan to make the trip on out there, and I hope they're outside. Hopefully the weather continues to be good tomorrow in New Orleans. But you never know, I guess, huh?
3: Yeah, we'll see. I expect to sweat, but we'll find out. Either way, thanks for having me on, Paul. I really do appreciate it.
2: Thank you so much. Jeff Nowak, Saints Sideline Reporter. Great stuff, as always, from WWL Radio in New Orleans. We're off and running. 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
11: Hey everybody, this is Pensacola Blue Wahoos broadcaster Eric Bramer with your Wahoos update. The Blue Wahoos begin the month of June tonight after a very successful month of May. After 10-14 April, they went 16-11 in May, and they haven't lost a series since the first week of May. Pensacola is certainly playing better, and they will welcome in the Chattanooga Lookouts, the AA affiliate of the Cincinnati Reds tonight. There are only 3 weeks remaining in the first half schedule. The Wahoos are just a couple games out of first place, and they took 4 out of 6 against the Lookouts in Chattanooga just a couple weeks ago. We've got a jam-packed promotional schedule with fireworks on Wednesday and Saturday, and then on 6-7, it's Brain Rot Night. 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
2: 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Big thank you to Jeff Nowak, St. Sideline reporter, joining us at the top of the show. Chris Bowen, our producer, Paul Chestnut with you as today's show presented to you by good friends at Sandy Sansing Nissan, located right on the corner of Airport Boulevard, Highway 29 and Car City. Tonight you got Game 1, Stanley Cup Finals, Vegas, Carolina. Going to be a good one here. I guess you know, Vegas kind of like the villain. Carolina, you got Rod Brindamore there. He won a Stanley Cup, you know, as a player for Carolina for his time 20 years out there in the finals. So you got to be pulling for Rod Brindamore as the head coach. Let's get to Eric McCoy, center of the Saints. Last Thursday, we were over there for the Saints OTAs, and he was part of a media scrum press conference in the locker room. Of course, he was injured last year, back healthy here, and here's Eric McCoy.
12: What they require us.
13: That's a great question. First, I'm just going to compliment David, say that he is a hell of a ball player, big fan of what he did in Buffalo, big fan of what he did in L.A., and is a big-bodied, explosive football player that I think is going to help this offensive line tremendously. And what that looks like right now is that the majority of my reps during the practice sessions are going with the left side, because I've got 6-7 years of banked reps with Caesar with the right side, whereas I don't have any. So we're getting a feel for each other. We're growing, and I think that he will be a great addition to this team in South Carolina.
14: Y'all have like a new dad support group going on?
13: A little bit. I mean, he's got a few more kids than I do. But, I mean, you know, you got to think. He had a kid this offseason. Tyler had a kid this offseason. I had kids, and they're all the week apart. So, at the max. So, you know, we talk about it a decent amount.
14: I appreciate it.
13: Yes, sir.
15: All right, Eric, you're the old head here in this locker room. What is this OTA like, and how is it different from others? Is it different from others?
13: That's a great question. From a personal standpoint, just the off-season program in general, has been a big emphasis on regaining a lot of the strength that I've lost with injuries, a lot of the twitchiness, the explosiveness that I've had in the past, regaining that, working on that. I feel like as you get older, that's something you only have to pay more attention to. From a football standpoint, ball is ball. So it's been an emphasis on the weight room stuff for me.
15: How has that been going, and do you feel like that is returning? Because you don't often hear linemen talk about twitchiness and that kind of thing.
13: Yeah, well, I would dare to say that is a bookend of my game. That's how I've always won blocks, is being, you know, explosive, twitchy, reach blocks, all that fun stuff. So it's been going well. I think our weight room, Ted, Luke, Riley, all those guys have done a really good job, Bird, of helping me to maintain and climb in that area.
15: When you can't put hands on people, pads and those kinds of things, how is it difficult to develop the chemistry you guys are looking for? I mean, I guess that'll come as time goes.
13: It will come as time goes, but you're also, I mean, that's why your individual reps have to be full speed. So even if your team reps aren't full speed, the looks that you're getting from the bags need to be full speed. The looks, when you're going against your own offensive lineman, you've got to be rolling in that period so that you can grow as a player and as a unit.
2: Saint center Eric McCoy during the OTA's media session last Thursday. It's the Tuesday edition Sports Roundtable Show presented to you by good friends at Sandy Sansing Nissan. You got the June savings going on as we speak. Sandy Sansing Nissan, located right on the corner, Airport Boulevard, Highway 29 in Carr City. When we come back, we'll talk about the Super Regionals, huh? Some surprises in college baseball. Yesterday was Stanley Cup Final Media Day. We'll hear from some of the players for Carolina, some of the players for Vegas. Tonight is game number one of the Stanley Cup Final. 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
9: The Rays met the Tigers in a series opener at Tropicana Field on Monday night, and Detroit went back-to-back in the third, but Riley Green was next.
10: Here's a swing and another one, deep in the air, straightaway center, Mullins looking up, and the Tigers have hit three consecutive homers. Back-to-back-to-back, and it's 6-0 Detroit.
9: Then in the eighth inning, after a Dylan Dingler RBI double, it was Kerry Carpenter's turn.
10: Swinging a dribbler up the third baseline, it's a fair ball. Slowly rolling by third down the left field line. Here comes Dingler into score and Carpenter into second with an excuse-me double. It's 10-5 Detroit.
9: And the Rays showed a lot of fight, but they do end up on the losing end. 10-9 the final score. They'll try to bounce back on Tuesday. First pitch at 6:40 with your Rays report. I'm Chris Adams-Wall.
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0: on this Tuesday edition Sports Roundtable Show. Chris Bowen is our producer. Paul Chestnut with you. It's presented to you today by good friends at Sandy Sansing Nissan. Catch all of the June savings going on as we speak. That's Sandy Sansing Nissan right on the corner of Airport Boulevard, Highway 29 in Kerr City, the first Tuesday of June. Yesterday they wrapped up the regionals and the NCAA baseball tournament that's going on. They're down to the final 16 and super regionals that will get underway this weekend. They'll start Friday, best of three series. Florida State lost to St. John's in that opening game, 5-4 yesterday. Florida State should not be losing to St. John's. Simple as that. In a regional game in Tallahassee, come on now. Come on, that can't be happening. But they lost in the season, disappointingly. I say disappointingly. When you lose a regional and you get a northern school, St. John's, and I know, hey, this could be their year, you know, when you whatever, catch fire, whatever. But come on. You can't be losing to St. John's. But they did. So anyways, here are the pairings for the Super Regionals here. West Virginia, how about that? They beat the SEC team, Kentucky. Battle back last night. Kentucky did, but West Virginia won it in 10. And 10 innings, they're going to host Cal Poly. Which means West Virginia or Cal Poly is going to the College World Series. And, yeah, people are going to be whoever wins that series, yeah, underdog role, obviously, going into it. North Carolina is going to be hosting in Chapel Hill. They'll be taking on Southern Cal. How about Troy? What a year Troy's having, huh, with their sports, their athletics, huh? Troy is hosting a super regional, and they get Little Rock. They start on Friday. And then you got two heavyweights, SEC, Auburn, Ole Miss. So one of the two going to go to the College World Series, Auburn or Ole Miss. Alabama's in it. They got the last game in the opening round of the first games. They start on Saturday night. But Mississippi State is going to be taking on Georgia on Saturday. Some of the other games on Saturday, Oklahoma, Kansas. Oregon's going to be taking on Texas. And Alabama with the late game on Saturday night, 8 o'clock, ESPN2, Alabama, St. John's. What happens if St. John's beats, they win the Tallahassee Regional, then we don't even want to think about it. We like Bama. We do like Bama. And that, how about Alabama? I mean, they're hungry for it. They got to be hungry for it to get to the College World Series. That would be something if that does happen. Tonight starts Game 1, Stanley Cup Final. Going to be a good series. Vegas, Carolina, they can really turn it on. Rod Brindamore trying to become a head coach and player for Carolina to win a Stanley Cup. John Tortorella taking the team over like 2 weeks at the end of the regular season, got them on a roll. He won a Stanley Cup there when the Tampa Bay Lightning won their first ever Stanley Cup. So, interesting stories. Yesterday was the Stanley Cup Final Media Day, so the players and coaches, GMs, they were all available and talked to the media with Game 1 tonight in Carolina. So let's listen in a little bit to the captain of the Carolina Hurricanes, Jordan Staal.
1: I think the game so quickly, have all great hands, and like I said, are tenacious and competitive, and that line is a massive reason, obviously, why we're here, and we needed that. We needed scoring depth. We needed big play moments and from big players, and those guys have done it for us.
2: Yeah.
1: Because it works. That's, I think, a big thing. The guys truly believe that if we do play the way we're supposed to, we'll have a great chance to win, and that always helps. You have cracks if the guys don't believe in it, and they do. So, and Roddy is not only does he have all these messages, but he backs it up with his own work ethic, his own day-to-day, and how he carries himself, and all the things that he does for this organization that he's sacrificed, just makes it that much easier to follow along. I think so. I think, each scar, each moment just drives a hunger even deeper into you, I think, and being a part of this core and all the scars that we've gone through, just brings that care factor for each other that we wanted for each other that much more, and I think it helps.
0: That's Jordan Staal, captain, Carolina Hurricanes. Now, he won a Stanley Cup before, way back in his early days with the Pittsburgh Penguins. So here he is, captain, Carolina, going for another Stanley Cup. There were a lot of question marks going into these playoffs here, and I was one of them that questioned Carolina's goaltending. But I got to tell you, Frederik Andersen, he did step up. Different goaltender than what, at times, during the regular season, in and out. But in the past years in the playoffs, it was a disappointment. But he has stepped up, Frederik Andersen, has he not? And yesterday, Stanley Cup Final Media Day, he talked to reporters, so let's listen.
2: It comes natural to some people, but it also is something, it's a muscle you got to build, mental. So, yeah.
3: Where were you in 2006 when this all was going down 20 years ago?
2: Yeah, what's that?
3: Where were you in 2006?
2: I was in Denmark. So we didn't really get to, I don't think we got the games live or anything. Obviously, in the middle of the night, I've seen the Don Cherry tapes of that year a lot. Got that on DVD back home, so I've seen that. I'm sure you guys, some of the Canadians, are familiar with those. So yeah, I've definitely seen that played back a bunch of times.
4: How old were you when you first started dreaming about a cup? Like, when did it enter your mind?
2: Probably in school, early on. I don't know, probably eighth grade, something like that. I think played hockey all my life, but it takes. I don't know. I think you. There's different stages to knowing if you're able to even make it to the NHL. I think that was the first dream, but even before that, obviously the ultimate dream is the cup. But I think you never know if you're. We were from a small country that never had an NHL player before, so you're thinking, is this even possible to make it? So I think when Franz Nielsen broke through and got up to play with the Islanders was a huge step for Danish hockey and for kids like me that looked up to him. And seeing him make it, obviously, I think broke a little bit of a barrier in terms of us knowing that it could be done.
4: Sorry. But to have guys like Jordan and Will played in the Stanley Cup Final before, just how valuable is it to lean on their experiences of playing in this?
2: Yeah, I think they got some small tidbits here and there about what it's going to be like. Obviously, with extra media focus, obviously you have some obligations. You have some family, some extra family that probably want to come all of a sudden, and friends all of a sudden you haven't heard from for a while. You want to make sure you. You leave tickets for them, but yeah, again, just trying to block out the noise that you need to when it's game time is going to be important. And really, yeah, some of those things have been huge for them to talk about and really with Rod too. He obviously has been through it as well.
4: Have you ever had a chance to talk to Bonds about breaking that barrier? Do you have a relationship with him?
2: Yeah, I know him pretty well. Obviously, we were from the same town and went to the same elementary school, but I don't think I've ever talked to him specifically about that, but obviously just his presence and his demeanor about what he's done for Danish hockey has been a big deal. So kind of our Gretzky almost, like just the big, like the one of the, yeah, the best players ever, obviously, and kind of, yeah, he's been, I thought, a very underrated NHL player too.
0: Carolina Hurricanes goaltender Frederik Andersen during the Stanley Cup Final media day yesterday, as tonight is game number one in the Stanley Cup Final to be played in Carolina. They got the home ice advantage here, if there is a home ice advantage. But anyways, the Carolina faithful, they'll be able to see if it goes 7-4. And they'll get the game number 7 at home. If it does go 7, it's a good possibility this series will go 7 games. But that's Frederik Andersen, goaltender for the Carolina Hurricanes. 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Go and check out all of the June savings going on. When we come back, we'll hear from the Vegas Golden Knights. Yeah, are they the villain and the villains here? They've been around 9 years, and they won a couple, you know, Stanley Cups there. So we'll see. They'll go after another one here. They won it. Well, they played in 2 Stanley Cups. They'll go after another one here. They played in the first year an expansion team, you know, with Marc-Andre Fleury. Then they won a couple years ago, and here they are again, third time, 9 years, Stanley Cup Final. We'll hear from Mark Stone. He'll be coming up next from the Vegas Golden Knights on the Tuesday edition Sports Roundtable Show on Fox Sports Pensacola 101.1 FM.
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0: 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It's the Stretch Drive, and it's driven and presented to you by good friends at Sandy Nissan. June savings going on right on the corner of Airport Boulevard, Highway 29, and Car City. That's at Sandy Sansing Nissan. Tomorrow, we're going to have a best-of show. We plan to be on over Saints OTAs over at Metairie with a best-of show tomorrow. Tonight, of course, you got Game 1 Stanley Cup Final. Last segment, we heard from the Carolina Hurricanes. Games in Carolina tonight, Vegas at Carolina. Let's listen in. Mark Stone, who's a big force there up front. By the way, the Vegas Golden Knights, third Stanley Cup final in 9 years. They've been there with a different coach, head coach, every single time, which is in the nine-year span. That's pretty amazing. That's just how they go about their business. But anyways, here's Mark Stone.
1: It was great. Excited to be here. Excited another opportunity to compete for the Stanley Cup. It's been a long week. A lot of practice, so it's exciting to get going. Helps. There's good players here. There's a lot of good players. I think we've created something that people want to be a part of. We have a lot of, assets that the team puts for us to be successful, whether that's at the practice facility. If you need something, they'll make sure it happens. So that's the organization, the culture that's been built here. Maybe a little different, but obviously it's second time around for me, third time around for some of the other guys, but still feels the same, still the same excitement.
2: Where did you learn about Torts?
1: I think Torts has come in as expected. He's honest with us, whether a game's good or bad. If the game's good, he makes sure to let you know, but if it's bad, he makes sure to let you know too. So that's what I like about him. He's got tons of energy, brings a lot of juice to the locker room, and like I said, he's very good at seeing when things are going well and when things are going bad. It's correcting it. He didn't change a ton of X's and O's, so I guess more on towards the attitude side, I guess. Like I said, he's got a lot of energy. It's impressive. So I liked, with his. Yeah, I don't know. It's really hard to explain. I think I'll appreciate it more, once the season's over and, kind of understand exactly what changed, I guess. Well, I think the other combos were just working really well. When I was out of the lineup, you're not going to change the other two lines, whether it was Jack's line with Pav and Barb's, they were clicking at a high clip, and the Marner line with Howden and Carlson were playing unbelievable too. So it was just finding me a spot to play in the lineup, and that looked like a good one.
0: Mark Stone, Vegas Golden Knights. Vegas on the road tonight, game one at Carolina. Stan

0: Yeah, there's a lot. I mean, Freddie was one of the guys when I first came into the league that was just very open and, you know, very inviting to me. Invited me over, invited me to dinners. After games, we'd always go out to eat and just hang out and talk hockey. And, yeah, he was one of the guys that really just brought me in and made me feel really comfortable since day one.
1: Why do you think we've had so much success in these playoffs so far?
0: I don't know. I'm getting put in situations where, you know, I think I'm getting the puck in good areas. I'm scoring when I get opportunities. I think at the same time when I've put people in good areas, they've been scoring as well. So, you know, I think there's just a trust of one another and in different situations in different areas that, you know, you trust they got to make a play and he's been doing it. Yeah, it's been great. I was just saying, you know, I think you look at our team, you love all four lines, you love all 3D pairs. You have trust whoever's going over the boards with whatever's at stake or whatever needs to be done. So, yeah, it's been incredible to watch all four lines just go to work and really do their thing.
1: We all know Carolina tried to acquire you at the trade deadline. Do you ever think in that world that you could have been in that center?
0: No, I'm not a guy that lives in the past. I think I've spoken about that a lot. I'm in the present. I'm here in the moment. Yeah, like I said, I'm extremely excited to get going. Yeah, Carl brings a lot. I think, you know, I always said that, you know, I got to see him early in the start of the year. I thought he was an amazing player, but obviously we lost him to that injury. And then since he's been back, being on his side now, just how responsible he is with the puck, how responsible he is D-zone-wise, just seems how he makes the right play in a lot of moments that make it easy on his wingers or his D-man. So, yeah, it's been incredible to be by his side. Like I said, I think we're growing chemistry as we keep going here, which is great as well. And we're having a lot of fun with each other and joking around. So that's something that's always great, too.
2: Vegas Golden Knights, Mitch Marner tonight. Game one, Vegas at Carolina, the Stanley Cup Final, the NBA Finals. They start tomorrow night with the New York Knicks in San Antonio. That should be a good series as well. Have yourself a great Tuesday. 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
5: I mean, you got to go all the way back to 94. You had the Knicks and the Rangers.
6: Yeah, but I hate the Rangers.
5: Yeah,
6: so
5: no,
6: it's okay.
5: But I'm saying it just in general.
6: Oh, okay. All right, sure.
5: 92, Bulls, Blackhawks, Celtics, Bruins.
6: They're going back
5: the
6: a long
5: 70s.
6: Way, man.
5: Yeah,
6: yeah,
5: man,
6: it's going back
5: a
6: long way.
5: Time.
6: It's a long time, man. I don't know that anybody's dealing with it.
5: You got the Knights and the Aces in 23.
6: Okay.
5: 2020, yeah. 21, you had the Lightning and the Buccaneers.
6: Yeah, but not at the same time.
5: No.
6: But I mean, like, this is the
5: but
6: same.
5: I mean,
6: when you had basketball and hockey at the same time.
5: No,
6: not like in the same
5: dude,
6: year. In the
5: trying.
6: Same year. But in the same
5: I'm
6: year, I'm like, okay.
5: Grab it together.
6: You know,
5: that's
6: we got
5: all.
6: You got Super Bowl in February. Then, okay, then you might have the World Series, but that's not
7: until October. Like, this is NBA and NHL every other night, and I'm bleeping stressed, man. Like, I can already feel it.
5: Yeah, but that's just really bad stress for about a week and a half versus, you know, living on the edge for months at a time because your team actually matters.
7: Yeah,
5: I don't know how that feels anymore.
7: Oh.
5: Like, I got to go back all the way to that.
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9: 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De'Aaron Fox rewarded after years in Sacramento. Like, they have a fun team here. 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OKC is built for the future. San Antonio is built right now. And you got these draft picks in OKC. Do you use them?
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19: The Atlanta Falcons gave wide receiver Drake London a four-year contract extension worth $100 million guaranteed. The Steelers gave linebacker Nick Herbig a four-year extension worth over $40 million guaranteed. Seahawks pass rusher Derek Hall got a three-year extension worth over $20 million guaranteed. Packers running back Josh Jacobs returned to practice after last week's arrest following domestic abuse allegations. The NBA Finals start Wednesday. The Stanley Cup Final has Game 1 tonight. In an hour, it's Vegas at Carolina. The Hurricanes just eliminated Montreal. Vegas with an impressive sweep of number 1, Colorado. Four WNBA games tonight. At the French Open, number 2, Alexander Zverev won his quarterfinal. To Major League Baseball, the Yankees are hosting Cleveland, but Aaron Judge of New York out with bruised ribs and a sore shoulder. I'm Steve DeSager.
8: One guy is happily divorced. One guy is happily married. One guy gets called daddy by his three beautiful daughters. One guy gets called daddy after a credit card approval. One guy won a state high school basketball championship. One guy only covered a state high school basketball championship. One guy's been inducted into three halls of fame. One guy has only mopped a hall. Does this seem weird to anybody else?
20: Crazy.
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25: That's right. 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
23: Is that ready? 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Say my name.
10: Rob Parker.
23: Say his name.
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10: Woo!
23: That's right. 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
12: What else are you going to count it?
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24: The Odd Couple was filmed in front of a live audience.
23: Sweet Ubini. Yeah. There you go. Let's go.
25: Viva Mexico.
23: Let's go. Big show. Let me welcome in my co-host. He is Kelvin Washington.
12: That's right. What up, man? Happy Trash Talking Tuesday. You remember that moment right there when they didn't give my man his perfect game?
23: Yes, that was the terrible game by the Empire right there. Awful.
12: Awful. Sorry.
23: My big thing is...
12: That was June 2nd, 2010 in Detroit. That's why they're showing it today.
23: The problem with it is if you're the umpire, it's real simple, and you're at first base... Before the batter comes up with two outs and a chance at a perfect game, you have to say to yourself, Kelvin, it's real simple. Bang, bang, play, he's out. And you don't get it. Bang, bang, play, he's out. No one's going to argue with you. You're in Detroit, a bang, bang play at first base. No replay. Do you get me? Like, but you have to go in with that idea.
12: You're right, because
23: I don't know how you could be at first base and not think that.
12: You'd rather bang bang it and been slightly off than epic story. We got to make documentaries about it. Oh,
23: Jim Joyce has to live with that. Yeah. Like that, like his whole career. Like, you can't, it's always going to be when they do his obituary. Like that's in the second paragraph.
12: Yeah. So anyway, it was 16 years ago today. That's why they're showing it.
26: Bang, bang.
23: That's Ching right. Shrimp. No doubt. All right. It is the Odd Couple. And, man, what a show we have for you on Trash Talking Tuesday. Don't forget to check us out on YouTube. That's right. You can watch us live right now. You could see us. We both got on very light colors.
12: We do.
23: Elijah, is this bad? People have to adjust their...
12: Elijah said it's bad. Yeah.
23: Thumbs down. I'm sorry.
12: Yeah, I try not to wear... I know Elijah, I wear low colors. Light, yeah, you got what yours is. Bro, you look like you went to heaven.
23: I got my wings.
12: Going the other way? No, you got your wings. You're going up there. You and, what's his name? Sam, whoever?
23: Sam.
27: Who is it?
12: The guy, Ray Byrne or something. Which, who you love?
23: Raymond Burr? Sam, my God.
27: Never heard of him.
23: Raymond Burr?
12: By the way, Scotty at the other job took me telling you he was going to take with me making fun of you yesterday, and he did a little promo thing. I told you he does that.
23: So he does it?
12: He took you talking about, Raymond Burr versus Jesus.
23: Unbelievable.
12: And let all the spectrum people hear. And he's like, you work with a heathen?
23: Yes, I do. You said every day.
12: Every day. Every day.
23: All right, just search Odd Couple FSR on YouTube. Make that happen. All right, let's welcome in the Odd Couple crew because we wouldn't be able to do this fine radio program without them.
12: Who we got?
23: Rob G is our producer.
12: Bud Mexican?
23: Rob G is our producer.
12: Bud Mexican?
23: Okay. USC Chris is our engineer today.
28: But Mexican is the one I do not have here, so okay. We're finishing with 900.
12: I think Rob G, to be honest with you, he deleted it.
23: What I'm going to do is I'm going to make a board for when people fill in.
12: Wait, you're going to make
28: it? There is one.
23: I'm
28: going to
23: make a board, and it'll be you'll get the script.
12: Okay.
23: Button 1, 2, 3, 4, and it'll be
12: Bud Mexican is 1, 2, 3. You're going to make
28: it.
23: I'm
12: going
23: to make it.
12: I feel like that's 1,000% going to be Alex or Rob G making it.
23: Bud Mexican
12: is Alex is about to get the hit.
23: What are you trying to, you trying to think like I'm not,
12: yes.
23: Tech savvy
12: before you even say it. Yes.
23: Okay. Steve DeSager's at the anchor desk. He'll keep us updated throughout the program. And of course, Elijah is our social media guru. So there we go.
12: All right.
23: All that and much more. All right, Rob G., I'm just tired of all this Rams news. I mean, it made me throw up in my mouth today when I had to hear Aaron Donald chiming in. I thought he was retired, and
12: I thought you loved all the Aarons.
23: I don't like the retired ones. So when Aaron Rodgers retires, it'll be a different
12: story.
23: Okay, gotcha.
0: But you like Aaron Burr?
23: Raymond Burr, would you
0: brother.
23: Stop?
0: Okay, anyways, yes.
23: Raymond Burr.
12: It was Sam. I thought it was Sam.
0: Aaron that Rob doesn't like, Aaron Donald. Once Myles Garrett got traded to the Rams, the next question on everybody's mind was, damn, can you imagine if Aaron Donald came out of retirement, him and Myles Garrett on the same D-line? It'd be incredible. So, Shady McCoy, who played at Pittsburgh, where Aaron Donald played, said, hey, you know, I've been texting with AD. You know, he may or may not want to come back. We'll see. One of his former teammates, Michael Brockers from the Rams, saying, you know what? I got some intel. My guy's staying ready. He don't got to get ready.
12: Now, that's facts.
0: But Pat McAfee got Aaron Donald on record, had a text exchange, which he read on air today during the Pat McAfee show. McAfee sent him a text saying, hey, you thinking about coming back to play with the Rams? And here's what Aaron Donald said, quote, it for sure got me thinking. 35, removed 2 years ago. Got to see if that fire can light back up.
23: I got news for you.
12: What's the news?
23: I got a fire extinguisher, and I'm going to keep the flame extinguished. Please, just go home. Stay with your family. You were tired. Guys, kill me with this. I don't understand it. Seriously, because it takes a lot for you. It's something you've done as a kid all the way. When you step away, it speaks volumes. It really does. I'm talking about like the Brett Favre who never really, he was like, I'm retiring. He never really quit and then came back. It was just conversation. He didn't take a year or two off and then come back. I just don't understand it. You know, just because someone texts you or whatever, Aaron would not have quit if he didn't feel that way. He has the perfect life. You know why? He went out on top with a championship. Bing. He got his big contract playing in the National Football League. Bing. He's got his health. Bing. Your kids, your family get to have a young dad around and all this other stuff. All of these things are winning. What you could do is come back, get hurt, not play well for people to look at you and go, man, I remember when he was really like the best player in the league. Okay. Or Matthew Stafford has four snaps and busts something, and then the season's over, and you're there playing for what? I don't get it. Aaron Donald, don't do it. I would rather you go work at McDonald's than come back and play for the Rams. I'm dead serious.
12: Don't be dead serious.
23: At least there.
12: The man got a chance to make, first of all, crazy money.
23: Forget it. He's already got money. He wouldn't have left if he needed money. He wouldn't have left. A lot of NFL players, and you know this, they drop dead at 55 years old. There's a lot into it. He did not quit because he couldn't play. It's that he thought it out and made a right decision. It wasn't like I was unfulfilled because I never won a Super Bowl or I never got there. He was at the pinnacle.
12: Yeah.
23: I just hope he had a brain fart for a couple of minutes and
12: you mean when he retired?
23: No.
12: He had the brain fart then, right? When he retired, that's what it was.
23: Now,
12: man, listen to me, Rob. Everybody can't have this is my 40th year. You know, this is my 35th year. You know, this is my, are you going to 45? You're going to year 45 in this business.
23: Yeah, but I
12: know what I'm saying is,
23: but when I'm ready to retire, which
12: I believe you
23: think I'm gonna come back?
12: Not in this capacity. I think you'll find something else.
23: No.
12: But the only reason why I do believe you is because you have been a man. You are very stick-to-itive. I'll give you that.
23: I tell you that I'm working on, I'm going to do.
12: I'll give you that.
23: I'm going to do.
12: You get dap on that. Dap me up. I'll give you that. Now, what I'm saying with Aaron Donald is this. Couple of things. One, the reason I brought up how long you've been doing this is there are times where athletes realize this is the smallest window to a professional career. You're going 45. I've been in it 21 years. I could go another 20 years and so on and so forth, right? We're blessed with a career. Al Pacino's still acting. He's what, 106? Clint Eastwood got to be 109. So my point is there are certain careers you can keep going. Teachers, they're 70-something or principals. And athletes know it's a finite career. And I think that they do get the itch sometimes. Like, I didn't want to go through a summer camp. I didn't have OTAs in me. I wanted to be home. And I think they get home and they rest up and your body's feeling good. You took a couple years off. And I think they get that itch. And I'll give you an example. Tom Brady never quite got the itch like that. Tom Brady, I mean, he never really let it settle. But what he did was go call Rob Gronkowski. And he said, yo, Gronk, come on back with me, who would have been off for a year or two. Come on back. Come win this Super Bowl with me in Tampa. And they come back and they won. Eric Waddle did that for the Rams and ended up being a pivotal piece defensively for the Rams the year they won it back in February of 2022. So I think there are examples of where guys come back, they're fresh, they're healthy. Have you seen Aaron Donald on what he's been doing? He ain't missed a beat physically.
23: Okay, can I give you a quote from Aaron Donald, May 2025?
12: Yes, let me hear it.
23: Right? That's just about a year ago.
12: Yep.
23: Okay. Quote, as far as playing football, I don't miss it. I don't even have the passion or excitement to want to play football. Mm-hmm. I will always love football, but once you lose the passion, it's time to walk away. Hello? He said this. There wasn't a gun to his back?
12: Might have been.
23: Those are real comments. He got caught up in the trade and somebody texting him and being involved and all that. Come on, man. You don't say this a year ago unless you believe it. Once you lose that passion, we talk about it all the time. When players start even talking about retirement, you don't want that guy. He's already checked out.
12: I don't disagree with most humans, but I use Gronk as an example. Arguably a top what? Where you want to put him? 3-4 tight end of all time?
23: But Gronk was younger. He retired early.
12: But his body's more battered than Aaron Donald's.
23: But it ain't the same.
12: Aaron Donald is still a young 35. He has a couple years off. It's kind of like Michael Vick. Not that he wanted to retire, but set him out to prison, and he got 2 years off to just stay healthy, to keep his body right, and came back and had the best year of his career, a couple years with Andy Reid. And all I'm saying with Aaron Donald is I get why he might be interested. I get why he might want to say, man, Matthew Stafford, who's questioned retirement, is there again. Sean McVay questioned retirement. Please. Is there. So you got Sean McVay, Matthew Stafford, guys who've been through, but they pushed through, and they've had great seasons.
23: Neither one of them, Sean McVay or Matthew Stafford, was never the best player in the league. They were never on that level.
12: Sean McVay, you could argue, has been the best coach.
23: No, he's not.
12: He's right there on the short list.
23: No, he's not. Not on my list.
12: Well, who's better coach?
23: I'm just saying it's not on my list. We could just go on.
12: He's right there. Many people would say it's Sean McVay.
23: That's fine. I don't care what many people say. I'm giving you my opinion as someone who's covered the league.
12: He's right there.
23: Since 1990.
12: Sean McVay absolutely deserves to be right
23: 1987.
12: There. 1987. And so if Sean McVay questioned
23: That's why it, he never fixed the special teams. That's why he didn't get a kicker. He didn't do what he needed to do last year. It was a problem all year, and they didn't
12: fix
23: it.
12: And part of it was
23: him as a coach.
12: Their defense, horrible the second half. And they righted that ship. McDuffie, I'm talking about what happened last year. Right. And part of the defense, the special teams was issues too. And I'm going to trust that they right the ship.
23: Okay.
12: He has earned that he has done. He finds ways to fix holes.
23: He didn't do it last year. That's what cost.
12: Right. That's what I'm talking about this season. So my whole point is, if Aaron Donald wants to come back, I understand it. I get it. He's that talented. He's that healthy. He's that in shape. The team would not need him to be Aaron Donald of the 2018s, 19s, and 20s. They would need him to be just give us spot plays here or there. We've got other players, and come just be great, be around the locker room, be a leader, make a play here or there, and go for a last ride. Might be the last ride for him, Stafford, might even be McVay. You never know.
23: 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Should Aaron Donald come out of retirement to play for the Rams again?
12: Come on back. Come get this Gronk trophy.
23: We'll continue that conversation next with you. It is The Odd Couple. Rob Parker, Kelvin Washington, where we deliver insight, not noise. And we value your phone calls. This is not a damn podcast where you can't get through.
12: Why is Rob G.
23: This is a radio show. 877-99
12: Rob G. Rob G. gonna get these calls.
23: Continue on. We'll continue this conversation next.
12: Yeah, look what I'm about to do. I'm about to unhold him. No, I'm going to unhold him.
23: It is The Odd Couple.
12: How do I do that? There we go.
23: You can't do it. He can do it. Right here on Fox Sports Radio, and you know what you need to do.
12: You're lucky, Rob G.
23: Stick
1: and stay.
28: Why does it got to be Mexican, bud? Couldn't it be American, bud? USA.
12: Go the other way. But yeah, Mexican. Yeah. I did it, by the way. I unblocked those. Take that, Rob. All right, check it out. The world's biggest soccer tournament, we know it has arrived, and you can trade the entire tournament on Kalshi. And on Kalshi, you can trade every match from the opening stage all the way to the final. 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I love an underdog story. Picking the favorite, it's still easy, right? 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And with that in mind, I want to tell you all about this one. 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

0: and Wemby in basketball. And let's be totally frank, we've never seen anything like either. And right now, Wemby is probably at about 70 to 75%. Offensively, you can still push him around. He's a little hot and cold from three. He's an unrefined, although at times spectacular, offensive player. Defensively, it's all good. Offensively, depends on the night and the half and the possession. He's about 70% of what he's going to be, 75%. But I kept thinking, watching him in this series, I kept thinking this. Is he going to render the MJ versus LeBron debate pointless? You're just arguing for second place all time.
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0: Keys hit a home run.
1: There you go.
0: All right. Big RIP, man. Larry Fitzgerald Sr., big time editor?
1: No, well, yeah, sports writer and broadcaster. He had a talk show in Minneapolis.
0: Yep.
1: Somebody who, when I was a young writer and got my own talk show in Detroit at a young age, somebody who would give me advice and stuff that I still hold on to today. Great guy. And then, you know, to see a sports writer and then his son become a star in the NFL was always something, because he was like a ball boy. And I remember meeting his son, you know, years ago. And this guy winds up being one of the best receivers.
0: One of the best receivers ever. One of the best pair of hands ever. Hall of Famer.
1: He was a ball boy for the Vikings.
0: I know.
1: Is that unbelievable?
0: I know. Anytime you see. What's funny is whenever they show those old clips of him, especially once he got like 14-ish, 34.
1: You can see.
0: All right. He's looking a little different out there. They say he's talked to Chris Carter and Randy and get advice and all that good stuff. But rest in peace to Larry Fitzgerald Sr., love and prayers of the family. Larry Fitzgerald Jr., obviously. All the best to he and his family. But you mentioned that. All I've ever heard today from so many different people, Tony Kornheiser, Michael Wilbon, is how happy he was to see his boy, as you mentioned, and just to be around all of that throughout his career.
1: No
0: so
1: doubt.
0: That's a beautiful story there, man. R.I.P.
2: We are.
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18: Still a few minutes away from game one of the Stanley Cup final. It's Vegas at Carolina tonight. The NHL's All-Star game in February will be a 3-on-3 round robin tournament with five teams. The New York Islanders arena will host. Zach Werenski of Columbus won the Norris Trophy, and Nashville's new team president and general manager is Chris McFarland from the Avalanche. To Major League Baseball, the Tigers are up 5-0 at the Rays in the top of the fifth. The Phillies have tied up the Padres 2-2 there in the fifth. Orioles lead 4-1 at the Red Sox in the top of the fifth. The Yankees are up 2-1 on the Guardians in the fourth inning. The Yankees do not have Aaron Judge tonight, out with bruised ribs and a sore shoulder. Houston reliever Josh Hader has been activated after biceps tendonitis. He's been out since last August. Houston about to host Pittsburgh. And the Atlanta Falcons gave wide receiver Drake London a four-year extension. I'm Steve DeSig.
12: One guy is happily divorced. One guy is happily married. One guy gets called daddy by his three beautiful daughters. Aww. One guy gets called daddy after a credit card approval. One guy won a state high school basketball championship. One guy only covered a state high school basketball championship. One guy's been inducted into three halls of fame. One guy has only mocked a hall. Does this seem weird to anybody else?
19: Hey, I heard that.
12: Can this sports writer and this sports fan share a radio show without driving each other crazy? 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
0: Number
1: two. 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Rob Parker, Calvin Washington. On a Trash Talking Tuesday. Don't forget, in about 40 minutes, your chance to trash anyone, anything That's in right. the world of sports. Nobody else gives you Trash Talking Tuesday. 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This is the only place for Trash Talking Tuesday. And we give you a voice.
0: We do.
1: We care about you. We want to hear what you have to say.
20: You can rip my ass.
0: Hold on now. Hey,
1: Who was that?
20: I'm the go-to at 2:15 when you struck out on everything else, Rob Parker, you know it.
1: Jonas, my God.
0: Make sure we bury that first one.
1: There you go, I know.
0: I don't want to hear that one.
1: All right.
20: Like everything's coming at me.
1: You can check us out, I should say, on YouTube. My friend Tony Motley, who I was just mentioning, he said, I'll stop by your house. He's watching us on YouTube. You could be like Tony. Check us out. Just search Odd Couple FSR on YouTube. Hit that subscribe button. After that, you can tap the Nick's thumbs up icon and comment away. Again, all that thumbing might get them to a championship.
0: Did you see that when they won the Eastern Conference Finals? Did you see Jalen Brunson? So they do the presentation of the trophy. He literally gets it. He goes and he looks at Josh Hart and he said, "Hey, like,
1: don't touch."
0: He did like that. Like, go away. Like, he shoot him away.